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2: It's 10 o'clock. Good morning. I'm Georgia Kondek. A man's been charged following the death of another male at West End. Police allege yesterday morning the two men, not known to one another, were at a park when an altercation occurred and the 66-year-old man suffered a serious head injury. He later died in hospital and the 27-year-old alleged offender has been charged with unlawful striking, causing death and possessing dangerous drugs. Experts are warning the state government's latest adult crime adult time laws are not going to make an impact. Breach bail, go to jail will also see young offenders who commit adult crimes face mandatory minimum sentences. Criminologist Dr. Terry Goldsworthy has told Jason Matthews there are a lot of unanswered questions.
3: Is there going to be exceptions to the mandatory sentencing, such as, you know, adult crime, adult time, has exceptions where they can get these conditional release orders? The government expressly said those were to remain. We have the reduction in sentencing time of 40% that was included in adult crime, adult time.
2: Unions are demanding greater oversight over AI regulation, becoming a key issue at Labor's national press conference later this month. There is a push for businesses to co-design artificial intelligence policies along with their workers. But businesses are worried such a push would give unions veto power over uptake of the technology. The Prime Minister has issued a one-line statement apologising for taking part in a word game of shag, marry or date. Anthony Albanese says he'd do all three with Kylie Minogue and then proceeded to discuss his sex life with podcaster Nikki Osborne. The remark has prompted condemnation from women's groups and some female politicians. Speaking on Seven, Mr. Albanese's colleague Tanya Plibersek tried to awkwardly deflect the issue.
4: If what the Prime Minister is saying is that he's a fan of Kylie Minogue, I guess that puts him in a group with millions of other Australians, including me. I'm a big fan of Kylie's as well.
5: Would you play the shag, marry, date game?
4: Yeah. No one's asked me that question anytime recently, I can tell you that.
2: Australia is nearing South Korea's threshold for imports of beef before triggering the safeguard mechanism. The current pace of trade would see Australia hit 196,000 tonnes quota 6 weeks earlier than last year. Meat and Livestock Australia's Japan and Korea regional manager Travis Brown says it exposes Australia to a higher 24% tariff.
6: It's going to vary across different commercial players how they manage the situation. But we do expect that there will be some price passed through to consumers, so it'll make the price of Australian beef in the market more expensive.
2: In finance, a few minutes into trade, the All Ords have opened down 14 points at 9,035 and one Aussie dollar buying 69.3 US cents.
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2: The countdown is on to Wednesday's State of Origin blockbuster at Suncorp Stadium. Queensland and New South Wales are locked 1-1 heading into Game 3 at the Cauldron. Maroon star Kalyn Ponga has told Today there's always nerves before a decider.
7: It's been a good week, good preparation, but from now until the game, it'll go pretty quick. So I think nerves are starting to build, definitely excitement. I mean, it's been sort of excitement since Game 2, but probably more a bit nervous now.
2: Australia's women's are celebrating yet another T20 World Cup victory, smashing England by 7 wickets in this morning's final at Lord's. Beth Mooney starred with 64 runs as Australia chased down England's target of 151 with almost 3 overs to spare. And storms have pushed back Mexico's round of 16 clash with England play to now kick off at 11 o'clock. It's 4 past 10. That's news and sport.
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1: Partly cloudy, slight chance of a shower today as we head for a top of 24 degrees for Rockhampton, 21 for Yeppoon, Gladstone and Billawilla, expecting tops of 23. Pretty similar tomorrow, overnight tonight, 12 for Rocky.
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12: Soon I'm going to have my couple of words, my two bobs worth when it comes to the Prime Minister and that those comments about Kylie Minogue in that podcast the other day. Yeah. Did you know that there's OnlyFans recruiters out there who are targeting underage girls? I'm going to have a chat about this about 20 past 10 this morning. Every parent and every grandparent must listen to this. And we just need to check in with our kids to make sure everything's okay. And that they're not targeting. I tell you why, I'm probably lucky now that my girls turned 19 yesterday. Happy birthday, Ari and Imani. Mind you, it made me take them on a wine tour because Dad could drive. But I'm probably a little bit luckier now because my girls are of that age where they know, they're pretty good nose for stuff, right? But this is happening in our world. And I think everyone needs to hear this. We'll get a sports update with Sam Leckie. I'm P155'd with Rugby Australia. Where was the promotion around Australia playing Ireland? I missed out on a great game of rugby. It's probably just a small problem to have, but I don't. There just doesn't seem to be any hype. We've got a game against France this week at Suncorp. Where's the hype? I didn't see, and maybe Channel 9 ran promos. I didn't see it. I did not see them. I tried to stay away from a lot of things, but I still watched a fair whack of telly and I didn't even see any, I didn't even know it was on. We'll look at that and other stuff over the weekend. And I'm asking Broncos fans to lay off the Broncos. I think you've been too tough. You've got that many injuries, players out for Origin. And having gone through this as a South supporter with all of our injuries last year, just hang in there. Stick with them. 133-882 if you want to have your say anything. John's in Brighton. Hello, John.
14: Young.
12: Good, mates. I tell you, you're P155'd off about the tolls going up today.
14: Mate, mate. Yeah, I've had a gutful, to be honest. Look, I'm 26 years. I travel from Sandgate, Brighton to the Port of Brisbane every day for 26 years.
12: Yeah.
14: And I don't mind because it's a great job. And, you know, I love my job. But it gets to the point where you start thinking to yourself, that's $60 plus fuel. There's $160 in fuel before you even start to get a wage.
12: So No, you go.
14: And you just feel like there's some monkey up there getting $1.2, $1.5 million for managing Transurban or whatever they call themselves, profiting off of all us because the government got them to build it and we pay for it afterwards. You know what I mean? When are we paying for the bridge, for God's sake?
12: Yeah.
14: Is it going to be like the bridge in Sydney, the Harbour Bridge? You know, like they paid tolls for that forever. I think they're still paying tolls, aren't they?
12: Yeah, there's still there's more tolls. But look, we're lucky we don't have many tolls here, but they're certainly tolls. $6 today, mate. Is that what you're saying it is?
14: $6, yeah.
12: Yeah, there you go. I'm wondering whether the ones heading out west have gone up today as well. I'm sure they have. If you can let us know, 133-882, or just shoot me a text, 0499-880-882. If you're heading out towards Ipswich, are those tolls going up as well? I'm lucky I went and saw my auntie and uncle last week before they did go up then. It's ridiculous. And I cop two. Whenever I drive out to Ipswich, I get two tolls. Not one. Here's a couple. Yeah, sorry to hear that, John. A lot of people copping that extra cost today. Tolls on the gateway up to $6. We're talking about Pizza Hut earlier. We took a call from Chrissy from Inala. She's saying that she had a $7 something surcharge when she got some pizzas last night from Pizza Hut. And I didn't know a lot of businesses charge a surcharge for the weekend. A public holidays I get. But according to the team here at 4BC Mornings, Pizza Hut usually charge a Sunday surcharge ranging from 10 to 15% on your total order. Right, I'm back from holidays today. Cut me some slack. The surcharge can vary depending on store location. So sounds like Chrissy copped a 10 to 15% surcharge. Well, Chrissy, my suggestion is if you don't want to pay it, don't go there. Sadly, you must love their pizzas, but 10 to 15%, it's a bit steep on a Sunday. And just on the Tay-Tay wedding with Travis Kelce, I know you don't want to hear about it. I don't. But there was one thing I found really interesting about this from the weekend was that Travis Kelce's mum, Donna, has said it was an intimate affair. How is it a bloody intimate affair at Madison Square Garden? I'd hate to go to an extravagant event that they're putting on. Where would that be? The MCG? Suncorp? I don't know. But well done to Tay-Tay and good luck to Travis. Okay, no doubt you've seen the Prime Minister's train wreck interview over the weekend with Nikki Osborne, a.k.a. the Bush Barbie. And I've got questions. And look, I've no issue with Nikki Osborne. Good on her. She's a good content creator. She did breakfast radio here in Brisbane till recently. But I've got plenty of questions about this. And first of all, why would the Prime Minister do this interview? Honestly, his media people need to be questioned. I mean, did they ask questions about the interview by a character? It's not done by Nikki Osborne as the person. It's done by one of her characters. And I think in his desperate need to be popular with young Australians after screwing them over with CGT, his people must have thought, here's a way to win them back. Go on this podcast, answer some lighthearted questions, and then once again, the kids will love Albo. Simple. Well, not so. When playing the game of marry, shag, or date, well, the interview went sideways.
15: We're at rapid fire questions. Now, every guest gets asked these. Shag, marry, date. Kylie Minogue, Nicole Kidman, or Rhonda Birchmore?
16: I've just got married. I'm only 6 months in.
15: But if it goes tits up, let's just pretend.
16: Oh, Kylie, clearly.
15: You'd marry Kylie and Shagger and Data?
16: All of the above.
15: All right, it's a triple.
16: She's terrific.
12: I'll tell you why that was a massive error by his people. She actually says quickfire questions. We ask everybody these. So had his team done a little bit of work, a little bit of research, they would have known those questions were coming. And just on the answer, my God, there are so many different ways he could have answered that. And he started. Well, I only just got married 6 weeks ago. So it would be very inappropriate of me to say something. And I just don't want to answer that. It's not a nice question to ask. Oh, give me something. Just say it's not appropriate to talk about women like that. It's not appropriate for me as a married man to answer that question. It's not appropriate for me as the Prime Minister of this country to answer that question. Simple, right? You probably have other ideas on how to answer that. And today he's issued a statement of apology. Good on him. 2 days later. But it wasn't just that I thought was disturbing. What about this answer?
15: No, you gave me your beer, your bonbonieri from your wedding day.
16: From the wedding, 6 months in.
15: Still in the honeymoon period.
16: Absolutely.
15: Yes, still bonking like rabbits.
16: Well, you know, when we have time.
15: Yeah, that's fair. That's what happens when you get married. You got to schedule it, don't you?
16: After the footy.
15: After the footy.
16: It's always a good aphrodisiac, a South wind.
12: As a South supporter, I feel sick. I'm disturbed by these comments. Now, pardon my pun, I'm rooting for the Rabbitohs to come last so I don't have to think of him after a Rabbitohs win, if you know what I mean. Honestly, I expect better from the PM's office. We deserve better. Where are the left, by the way? Imagine if ScoMo had said that. Imagine if Angus Taylor did a podcast like that and made those comments. God forbid Pauline. But honestly, this Prime Minister, Anthony Albanese, has been stitched up by his advisers. Why didn't he know the questions in advance? Why put him on such a podcast when you're trying to win back the trust of a nation? That's not going to do it for you. This isn't just about one awkward answer. It's about judgment. When you're the Prime Minister, every interview matters. Every appearance sends a message. And right now, Australians are worried about the cost of living, housing, and whether they can afford the next power bill. Instead, we're talking about a podcast that should have never happened. It's not just a political own goal. It's a failure of leadership and a failure of advice. And if this is the strategy coming out of the PM's office, then someone needs to explain who thought it was a good idea, because I'd be kicking their ass if I was the Prime Minister. How dare you put me in that situation? You know I can't think on my feet. Australians deserve a Prime Minister focused on leading the country, not repairing self-inflicted PR disasters. That's what we deserve and we need right now during this crisis. What are your thoughts? 133-882 for Watch Smoke Alarms. It's 18 past 10.
13: 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It's so good. They deserve a little plaque. Back soon, thanks to Bolsover Dental, on the talk of Central Queensland, 994RO.
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12: Welcome back to the program. Geez, your text messages are flying in. 21 past 10. Graham says Albo is no Bob Hawke. Definitely no Keating when it comes to words, is he? Joan says, morning, Jason. Welcome back. Thanks, Joan. Let's call a spade a spade. Our PM is an idiot. Don't blame your stuff. Well, Joan, that's their job, though. That is their job to run protection and make sure that he's not walking into a mess like he did the other day. Anthony sums it up nicely. He says, Jason, like many of us, Albo finds it hard to believe he is actually Prime Minister, so he finds it hard to actually act like one. Good call, Anthony. 0499 880 882 for Watch Smoke Alarms, if you want to send through your thoughts on that this morning. Tanya Plibersek was on Sunrise, and she responded, this is before the Prime Minister made an apology. And I'm glad he made an apology, because I think that was, well, 2 days too late, but he made an apology. But this was Tanya's response to the controversy.
23: If what the Prime Minister is saying is that he's a fan of Kylie Minogue, I guess that puts him in
24: well,
23: a group
24: truly,
23: with millions of other Australians, including me. Including me. I'm a big fan of Kylie's as well.
24: Would you play the shag, marry, date game?
23: Yeah. No one's asked me that question any time recently, I can tell you that.
12: Yeah, that's not what he's saying. You can actually palm it off. You know, it's Bush Barbie. It's not a 60 Minutes interview, for God's sake. It's not the 7:30 report. Actually, I'm trying to think of credible news programs. Maybe not that one. But you know what I mean? It's not fair income. The problem is he can't think on his feet. He can't do that. He just wants to be cool with the kids. I've got an idea. You want to be cool with the kids? Scrap the CGT rules. Get rid of that. Instead of doubling down at a Labor conference on the weekend telling us that we're all stupid and we don't understand it. The usual suspects. What, all of Australia? I don't think you expected that. 133-882. There was a disturbing story in the paper this morning. It makes me sick to the stomach. Recruiters for OnlyFans, the subscription-based platform typically used by porn stars, has been targeting underaged girls in Australia, encouraging them to join the platform once they turn 18. And as I said, and you know me pretty well, I am a dad of 19-year-old girls. They're my entire life. Everything is based around my girls and my wife, my family. And I'm just happy that they've not been exposed to any of this stuff. They're like any teenage girl. They love putting content up on social media. And this is a frightening trend. And we need to take this seriously. We need to check in with our kids and our grandkids to see whether this stuff is happening with them. Melinda Tankard-Reist is co-founder of the grassroots campaigning movement Collective Shout for a world free of sexploitation. She joins us now. Thanks for your time, Melinda.
2: Thanks for your interest, Jason.
12: I am disgusted by this, as I say, as a father of girls. I just, I find this sickening.
2: Yeah, well, I've spent a year on the platform, on the TikTok platform, and about to publish a major global research paper on the TikTok to OnlyFans pipeline. And this is the way that TikTok acts as a digital pimp for recruitment of girls onto OnlyFans, telling girls that you can sell your sexual labor, that this is aspirational, this is a great career choice, lying to them about how much money they'll make. And of course, the youngest girls are the most desirable. Well, that's where the demand is for, you know, childified looking women. And I personally know a recruiter who I've actually become friends with, where she's now left the industry. But she told me her job was to go through the social media pages of girls and look for those who, you know, might have been, you know, barely legal or, you know, just 18 or even if 19 or 20, but had a particularly childish face or childish look, because she knew that they would make the most money. And so I'm trying to educate as many young women as possible about how they are being preyed on and that they should be valued for more than their, you know, sexual desirability and sexual ability to sell your body, basically commodify your own body for money.
12: Melinda, just going on that, I mean, how did your friend feel about doing that?
2: Well, it's really an interesting story, actually, Jason. She actually heard me speak at an event and 5 days later quit the industry. She said she felt like a predator. She felt like a groomer. She felt like a pimp. It was against her conscience. She'd founded this recruitment company in Australia, the largest one of its kind, with another woman. And she realized that she was acting as a predator. She would contact these girls on their social media pages and say, you know, you've got the look we want. You know, we can help. How much money are you making now? Oh, you know, we can easily triple that, quadruple that. She said that when she'd get them into her office, the girl would say, well, I'm not prepared to do these particular sex acts on camera. You know, I've got boundaries. My friend says it was her role to break down their boundaries. Otherwise, there'd be no money. And of course, the recruiters take a big cut, right? So gradually over time, she would wear them down so that they'd do more and more extreme, explicit acts, because otherwise you won't make any money. It's a crowded market, you know? And she just couldn't live with herself anymore and happened to be at an event at which I was speaking about OnlyFans and quit the industry 5 days later. And now she's a sort of a global whistleblower against it.
12: Well, I'm glad she's stopped doing it. How does it look in Australia? Are we talking about global numbers here, or is it something that's quite big in Australia?
2: It's becoming bigger, definitely, and it's getting more mainstream attraction. I don't even want to mention the name of this, appalling series on YouTube, but it included an Australian recruitment agency, and they saw themselves, that were set up by two men based in Sydney, they saw themselves as heroes that could change a girl's life, that could bring her fame. And they actually used the word hero about themselves. No. And they would encourage this one New South Wales girl. She's the daughter of a former Nationals MP. She's really hesitant. She's not sure. She wants to, you know, take her clothes off in front of the camera. And they basically wear her down. And they tell her, you've got the look. Men want women that are young like you. You've got the potential to make millions. Look at what American girls are making. You can do this too, you know. And they just wear her down until finally she takes her top off for the camera and everyone claps and cheers. That was an Australian recruitment company that I'm, you know, going to be calling out very, very shortly for preying on girls like this. As I said, that information is going to all be published very soon in a global paper with Collective Shout, Cease UK and Coalition Against Trafficking in Women Australia.
12: I'm just thinking about, of course, they're over the age of 18. I mean, are they this is probably the scary bit. They're probably not even breaking any laws, are they?
2: Oh, no, that's the thing. But they are being exploited, you know. They are being exploited. And an investigation by Reuters last year found that there were underage girls on that platform. There were minors on the platform. There were minors trafficked onto OnlyFans. So certainly that is happening as well. as the broader sort of predatory market orientation, telling girls, you know, this is like, I've spoken to girls who have told me, I don't need to finish school, I don't need to get a real job, I don't need to go to university, I can just start selling myself on OnlyFans.
12: No.
2: I started talking about what I was finding on TikTok, something called the Bop House, which is a porn production house for OnlyFans, but it's gone viral on TikTok, and these are all young women, and it looks like a girly fun tree house, you know, a digital tree house, if you like. And I wanted to know what girls in Australia knew about the Bop House. And I showed the image of the girls from the Bop House to year seven girls at a Cairns school.
12: No.
2: I could name them all. They knew their lives. They knew their dramas. They had their favourites. They shouted them out. I would say 85% of the girls knew who all of those girls were. They were following them. And so what's happening is that they're being indoctrinated into, you know, the sex industry through things like the Bop House on TikTok. And they saw it as positive and fun and aspirational. I've since done that same experiment with a grade six girls at another school. No. And the same thing.
12: They become their role models.
2: They become role models. You know, a number of the Australian OnlyFans porn performers are very well known to girls, young girls in schools, but they don't get the truth. They don't get told the degrading, you know, sex act, the demeaning, dehumanizing acts these women have to do, how they can get stalked, how their, you know, content can get leaked. You know, we need to help our girls to aspire more to just being sexual service stations for men and boys.
12: Melinda, quickly, what's your advice to parents and grandparents listening to this right now? What should they do today?
2: Well, unfortunately, a lot of parents just think TikTok is still a cute, fun, you know, lip syncing music platform. They have no idea. You know, a lot of parents, and I say this when I speak to parents in schools, you know, what the algorithms send us is not what our young people are seeing, you know. So, you know, mums might be seeing, you know, recipes.
12: Cat videos or whatever, yeah.
2: Cat videos, 70s nostalgia, yeah. You know. And they don't think, you know, what are my kids actually seeing, which is, you know, violence, gore, eating disorder videos, you know, how to show your ribs, how to lose weight, how to lie to your parents about, you know, eating when you're not actually eating. And, of course, all of this Bop House sexual exploitation content. So we need to get with the program, recognize what's really going on and talk to our young people and help them to have goals that go beyond, you know, the selling of your flesh.
12: Yeah. All right, Melinda, I want to talk further. I've run out of time now. I want to talk to you further about this when you release your documentation. I'd love to chat to you again then. Melinda yep. Tankard-Rice, I really appreciate your time this morning on 4BC Mornings.
2: Thanks for having me, Jason.
12: Yeah, that's really disturbing. Just have a chat to your kids and your grandkids, see what they're up to. Because by the sounds of things, Australian kids, young children, are being groomed already. Yeah, it's not great. 133-882 is our open line. 28 to 11, the opposition says AI provides many opportunities, but Australia needs to get the balance right. Georgia Condek has all the latest details.
4: Good morning, Jason. That's right. Unions are demanding a greater say over how businesses implement the technology. They are pushing for workers to be involved in the co-redesign of a company's artificial intelligence policy. Experts are warning the state government's latest adult crime adult time laws are not going to make an impact. Breach, bail, go to jail will see young offenders who commit adult crime face mandatory minimum sentences. The Prime Minister has issued a one-line statement apologising for his part in a word game of shag, marry or date. And the national auction clearance rate has dropped well below 50% for the third consecutive week as falling property prices keep buyers on the sidelines. In sport, the Maroons will be on red alert for a familiar foe in Wednesday's State of Origin decider. The Blues are set to unleash recalled centre Bradman Best at the centre of his 2024 series heroics. And Jason, I'll have more news at 11.
5: The temperature's dropping. We're enjoying another winter in CQ, but who knows how cold it'll get.
1: We know who knows. Central Queensland's favourite weatherman, Mike Griffin. Whether it's tips about weather on the way, rainfall readings and record minimums, or just about what we're in for on the weekend, listen for the comprehensive rundown from Mike Griffin. Thanks to Thinkwater. For everything water, irrigation and pumping, think Thinkwater for it all. 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
12: 23 to 11, 1-3-3-882 is our open line. Thanks to Watch Smoke Alarm. Sam Leckie will join me for a sports update soon. I want to leave plenty of time to chat, Sam, because I've got a lot to get to. 1-3-3-882, if you want to have your say on some stuff, just on the interview we just did then with Melinda Tankard-Rice about young girls being lured into OnlyFans. I'm disgusted, but I'm actually shaking by, I'm just angry that people are preying on young women in Australia. Australia is one of the worst regions for this. Cherie says, thank you for raising it. Mike's had his say on it as well. You can have your say, 133-882. But John and Noosa wants to talk about the Prime Minister's comments about Kylie.
31: Hey, Jason, welcome back.
12: Thank you, mates. I know what you're about to say, and I'm with you on this, John.
31: Yeah, but I saw it on the weekend and I thought those comments were so lowbrow, that's an AI-generated video, and I just wrote it straight off.
12: Yeah, me too, initially, yes.
31: Apology this morning, and I was gobsmacked.
12: Yep.
31: But it gets better. Then you played that other clip about, you know, the South, and, mate, I don't need our Prime Minister to be sorry. I just need him to be better, and I don't think he's capable of it.
12: Yeah, well said. Well said. Thank you, John. And other people have commented about that as well, saying not only that, he's sitting there drinking a whiskey. You know what? I don't have a massive issue with that. I just, yeah. Alan says, morning, Jason. Albanese has yet again proved he's not fit to be Prime Minister. He is an absolute waste of time along with the rest of his government. Albanese latest comments, a lot of educated things I could say, but basically he's a first-class dunderhead, says Ross. What is a dunderhead? Is that in the dictionary? If not, I'm stealing it. What else? Cherie says, hi, Jason, welcome back. I hope you're well. Thank you, Cherie, I am. I've had a great break. Donald Trump says, far, far worse. Yeah, I understand that. But I'm happy to give Trump a smash. Absolutely. But we're talking about our Prime Minister here. It doesn't make it right because someone else says other stuff as well. And she talks about the Broncos as well. No conspiracy, my Broncos, too many injuries, not playing well enough, of course. Media have to invent stuff. Enjoy life, Cherie. And Cherie, again, I'll talk to Sam about this. I'm not even a Broncos supporter. I love Madge and I'll defend Madge until the cows come home. But I'm sick of these sports journalists going, Kevy was 3 minutes away from winning a premiership. Well, I love Kevy as well, but Kevy didn't win a premiership. Madge did last year with the Broncos. They are suffering the worst injuries in the NRL this year. Look at the facts. But everyone's quick to throw the Broncos under the bus along with their coach. Like fair dinkum. And it's all because he's a New South Welshman, right? That's the reason. If you want to get rid of him, they'll take him back to New South Wales, no doubt. But I just think it's unfair. It's like because Gordon Tallis, who I love, I've worked with Gordy, he doesn't like what happened to Kevy. So then all of his mates follow him with the same opinions. Stop it. 133-882 for Watch Smoke Alarms. Gary's in Springwood. Gary, hello.
0: Hey, Jase. Yeah, mate, I totally agree, mate, with what you're saying about the Broncos, but I think the fans are more piddled off with the administration more than the fans or Madge. And yeah, I'm like you, I think Madge has done a great job, mate, but that's my opinion. I just think that that's the main reason that the fans are getting piddled off with the administration, not the players or Madge.
12: Well, Gary, with all due respect, I'm not hearing that. I'm hearing everyone attack these are mates of mine talking about this on radio and on social media, just continually going after Madge. They're all, mate, they go on TV and they go on their radio shows and podcasts every day saying that Madge has to be sacked. I'm not hearing that Dave Donahue, he's also a very good operator, has to go. I'm just hearing them attack Madge. What about the players?
0: Exactly, mate, yeah. But, Jase, one more thing on State of Origin, if I can. We know how, seriously, I know you're New South Wales and they don't get it, but all I hear is about Liam Martin's going to sign Monster, Cameron Munster, and Hudson Young's going to Monster, the halfback.
12: Oh, Walker.
0: Walker, yeah. Mate, that's the thing. Why are they? I'm not saying it's there, but New South Wales, they should concentrate their own game and not worry about trying to upset the Queensland players. You know, it never worked for Ray Price with Wally Lewis.
12: Yeah.
0: You understand where I'm coming from?
12: Oh, yeah. I get it. I get it. Maybe it's just a bit of the theatre, mate, because I don't know. I don't know if you've noticed it this year with Origin. There's been hardly any theatre around it. Bugger all theatre.
0: Also, congratulations on your two daughters getting to 19 months. good for them. And
12: thank you, Gary.
0: I've got a 13-year-old granddaughter that's the apple of my eye, turning 13 tomorrow, mate. And wow, what a life ahead of her, mate. We got to protect them.
12: What's her name?
0: Amelia.
12: Oh, happy birthday,
0: Millie.
12: Oh, happy birthday to Millie tomorrow, mate. 13.
0: She's a little champ. She's represented Queensland in athletics for the last 2 years, and she's got a mind focus, mate.
12: Oh, good on you, mate. Enjoy that birthday with her, 13, because they quickly grow up, mate, as you probably are aware.
0: Oh, mate, I know. Thanks, Jase. Great to talk to you, buddy.
12: Yeah, you too, Gary. Gary in Springwood. 133-882 is our open line. What are your thoughts? I mean, do you honestly think Madge McGuire should lose his job? He won the premiership with that team last year. They have been crippled by injuries this season. I don't know what you think. 133-882. That's our open line here on 4BC Morning, 17 to 11. After 11 o'clock this morning, I'm also going to chat to Matty Ballon from inside. He's the assistant coach at the Maroons. I'm going to chat to him after 11 o'clock this morning. Plus, I'm going to ask him about, I mean, he's also the assistant coach to Madge at the Broncos. We'll see how things are really going inside the Broncos. 16 to 11. We'll get to that sports update in just a moment with Sam Leckie.
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12: Welcome back, 13 to 11. Karen summed it up nicely on the text. Thanks for your text, Karen, 0499 880 882. For what smoke alarm? She says, there'll always be winners and always have to be losers. Unfortunately, some people can't work that out. Have a good day, says Karen. The weather whip around the southeast, partly cloudy and possibly a shower or two in places like Redcliffe. Tops around about 20 degrees today, partly cloudy, 24 and rocky. 21 partly cloudy for Tuesday and 22 are mostly sunny for Wednesday. That's your forecast for Brisbane around the regions. 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I forgot to say that, Rai. You've got to remind me to do that stuff. I'm putting it all on Rai. Charters Towers, shower to 27. Charleville, 21, partly cloudy. Same for Emerald, but a top of 24, partly cloudy in Gundy, 20, partly cloudy in Longreach, 25 degrees. Good old town of Longreach. Mount Isa, 26 and sunny, 17 and partly cloudy in Kingaroy and Roma, 21 degrees and partly cloudy today. Our energy over the last 24 hours, 13% wind. God, it's out of control. 25% solar. Have we done this in the last week, by the way? What? Right, I'm going to ring Shane. 57% beautiful, big, black Queensland coal.
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12: Sam Leckie joining me in the studio now. Sam, you and I had a discussion in the hallways of 4BC earlier this morning. I didn't even know there was a Wallabies game on Saturday night. And a lot of my mates didn't know either. Mm. Just badly promoted by Rugby Australia and, dare I say, Channel 9.
1: Yeah, and it's a shame that people missed it. If people didn't know that it was on and missed it, it was a cracker of a game. And it's the Wallabies brand that we want to see, exciting rugby that's challenging the best teams in the world, which is exactly what they did. But unfortunately, a dearth of ads across social media or across the TVs, even on Stan, if you're a Stan watcher, if you want to open up and watch Yellowstone, it wasn't even there because Wimbledon is taking up all that headspace when it comes to the pay-per-view sports that Stan's got. So it is a shame that
12: was it on Nine?
1: On and, yeah, the free to air. It would have been on Gem.
12: I don't watch Gem.
1: Which is a part of the problem that it's off Broadway rugby at the moment, which is you look 12 months down the track and we're going to be leading up to a World Cup here in Australia. This time last year, leading up to the Lions series, it was everywhere.
12: Yeah, that's right.
1: So I don't understand why.
12: So why don't they take advantage of that and build the momentum? We've got a game against France this weekend at Suncorp. Oh, who knows?
1: We've literally just had a Bledisloe Cup game on Anzac Day announced for Suncorp Stadium. And in the week following that, nobody talking about the fact that there is rugby on last Saturday.
12: Come on, Rugby Australia, pull your fingers out.
1: Losing, you've got to say, pretty easily, they're losing the public battle when it comes to the football codes in Australia.
12: I don't want to talk about coaching decisions from the soccer over the weekend. It is what it is, but the future looks bright for the Socceroos.
1: Yeah, it's the foundations of a really quality team, and there's definitely a lot to improve on and a lot to build on. The fact that we only scored 3 goals and one of them wasn't even off our own boot or head in the whole World Cup is something that we need to improve on. But just some of the young names across this team. Lucas Harrington, Alessandro Ciccardi, Jordan Boss became a star and a really unfortunate knee injury that ruled him out of the game at halftime. Christian Volpato coming into the team looks the goods. Patrick Beach had an outstanding World Cup. Yeah. Talk about these 5 players and others as well outside of that. Aidan O'Neill had a really good World Cup. So did Paul Lachlan-Engsler. These are guys that in the next 4 years, we've got an Asia Cup next year, that they'll be a part of that and they can try and win some silverware and push there. But what I want to see is these guys moving into the big clubs in Europe. Patrick Beach isn't going to be in the A-League for very long after the way he played during the World Cup, a save really late against Egypt, which kept us in the game. Lucas Harrington, Barcelona, coming hunting for him. He's already playing World Soccer, WSL in the US. Jordy Boss won't be at Feyenoord for very long. He'll have a Premier League contract at some point very soon.
12: They missed him in the second half.
1: They did. These sort of names, if they get into those big European clubs and those big European leagues, that's the building blocks to 4 years' time because it's a young team and it's a team that's showed a lot of promise.
12: I spoke about the Broncos. I'm disgusted with the continual conversation about the sacking of Madge. If you disagree with me, feel free to text through or call through, but they're going to have some headaches in the halves next year after seeing Pezzett's game yesterday for Parramatta.
1: Yeah, I'm planning for next year for the Broncos already. I think their season's over and it's a shame. It's just the injuries that they've had to contend with. That's been the big issue. Yes, on field they've been bad. Their discipline's been bad, but you look at the way Blake Moser played when he came on the field. He changed the game for the Broncos and added a bit of an extra dimension at hooker. Corey Pakes has been good. Ben Hunt, we know, was re-signed and his experience is going to be valuable. Tom Duffy's had some really good moments. You've got Jonah Pezzett coming, who just won the game.
12: I forgot he was coming
1: for Parramatta yesterday against Manly. And Ezra Mamm, that's the guy that you can get in that list. So there's going to be an odd man out there, but it's a good headache to have, I think, for Michael Maguire.
12: I bet you Madge wishes he had all that this year on the paddock fresh. Mm-hmm. Next generation of Australian women's cricket has arrived after we won the World Cup.
1: Yeah, it saved the weekend, the Aussie women winning the World Cup overnight. But you look at a team that loses Alyssa Healy, Meg Lanning a year before that, Elise Perry's towards the back end of her career, so is Beth Mooney. Beth Mooney and Elise Perry still had really good World Cups, but it's the young players, the Lucy Hamiltons, the Georgia Voles, the Phoebe Litchfields, who contributed in the critical moments. It's weird that it's 3 years since Australia's lifted a World Cup trophy, but they did it overnight against England, silenced the Lord's crowd.
12: So good.
1: And we've got a really, really good-looking team going forward.
12: Speaking of England, by the way, that World Cup clash against Mexico, it won't be coming home, by the way, ladies and gentlemen. That clash
1: Mexico against favourites, what?
12: Yeah, at 11 o'clock this morning now is the kickoff in that match because of a storm. And finally, Australian sport has a scheduling issue.
1: Yeah, we're coming out of the back end of the really flat origin period for the NRL. And I think going forward with a new broadcast deal, they're going to look at getting it tighter, getting 3 weeks of rep footy for State of Origin, maybe some internationals, and keeping it at that so it doesn't disrupt the NRL season too much. The games on the weekend were still pretty good, but I want to have a crack at the AFL here. Why, on a weekend when you've got a lot of free airspace because the NRL is at a reduced round, do we have Friday night, Saturday and Sunday afternoon games starting within 15 minutes of each other?
12: Did you see Sunday?
1: You want to watch the football, how are you going to do it when you get to watch 15 minutes of one game and then you've got to have two screens or pick and choose? It's just stupid. I don't understand the scheduling issues here.
12: Sam Leckie fired up on mornings here on 4BC. Also, the scheduling on Sundays, AFL matches, was just horrible.
1: Yeah.
12: But can I just shout out to the Pies and the Suns? They were two very good all-in brawls.
1: $65,000 in fines from Saturday. It was fantastic.
12: It's going to be.
1: Unfortunately, you might have missed it if you were watching GWS and Freo.
12: I tell you what, it's going to be a great Christmas party at the AFL this year. Thank you, Sam Leckie, with the sports update, 5 to 11.
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5: Welcome back to the program. Almost 11 o'clock. Georgia Condek will take care of the news for us at 11. Nathan on the text says, I went to Kmart on the weekend. The whole entire sports section had plenty of All Blacks jerseys, but not a single Wallabies kit was available for purchase. And they're playing in Suncorp this Saturday. Well, maybe they don't have the rights. I'm not sure to sell it, but is that a bad sign for the All Blacks that all of their gear is not selling? Or do they just have a heap of, I don't know. Thanks for your text on that, Nathan. 0499 880 882. Kept them coming through. Thanks to Watch Smoke Alarms after 11 o'clock this morning. Professor Kirsty Short, virologist. We're talking about this bird flu. Is it going to have an impact on what's happening here in Queensland? Are we going to have sick chickens here? We'll find out after 11 o'clock.
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6: It's 11 o'clock. Good morning. I'm Georgia Condek. Young offenders who breach bail will be sent to jail under new laws implemented by the state government.
5: Sick chickens here. We'll find out after 11 o'clock.
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0: stealing and breaking into cars. A man will face court today, charged in relation to the death of another male in West End. Police allege the two men were not known to one another when an altercation broke out at a park. The 66-year-old suffered a head injury and died in hospital. The 27-year-old alleged offender is charged with unlawful striking, causing death, and possessing dangerous drugs. Australia and Fiji will sign a defence alliance, which will be on top of an existing policy and economic agreement. The new treaty will include mutual defence obligations, making Fiji our fourth official ally after the US, New Zealand and Papua New Guinea. It's a major diplomatic win as Australia tries to prevent China from getting a military foothold in the region. Prime Minister Anthony Albanese made brief remarks as he attended a welcoming ceremony in Suva.
1: Our countries share such strong cultural and people-to-people links. 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
0: The opposition says AI provides many opportunities, but Australia needs to get the balance right. Unions are demanding a greater say over how businesses implement the technology. They're pushing for workers to be involved in the co-design of a company's artificial intelligence policy. Liberal leader Angus Taylor argues such a move would give unions too much power over a business.
2: So it's supporting people in their jobs. We want people to be able to get more done in their jobs. You know why? Because they can be paid more then. That's how we get prosperity. So we've got to use it for our benefit, not have it use us for its benefit.
0: An infectious disease expert warns the potential spread of H5N1 in native birds on Australia's east coast could devastate commercial poultry flocks. The deadly strain has been detected in a giant petrel in New South Wales for the first time, making it the sixth case detected on our shores. Professor Michael Ward says there is a risk of mass mortality in wildlife.
3: It depends on that spillover. So at the moment, you have these isolated carcasses on beaches. The problem is if it gets into the wild birds, our local wild birds, then it becomes an endemic infection.
0: Also making news, two teenage boys are expected in court today in relation to a violent robbery in Ipswich. And federal police warn international cartels are using genetically modified plants to dramatically boost cocaine production. To finance, your lords are up 6 points at 9,055 and one Australian dollar buying 69.3 US cents.
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0: Australia's women's are basking in glow of a record-breaking seventh T20 World Cup victory. Beth Mooney, the star, in a 7-wicket win over England in the final at Lords. Sophie Molyneux says it's a dream come true to lift the trophy as skipper for the first time.
5: Nearly 30,000 here at Lords. It was an incredibly special day. And yeah, I'm just so proud of the group. I think the way that we've played all tournament and then being able to do it on the biggest stage, yeah, it's just, you know, a true testament to the character of the group.
0: At the FIFA World Cup, Mexico has just kicked off its round 16 clash with England. Earlier, Norway eliminated Brazil 2-1 in New York. In tennis, Naomi Osaka has knocked out world number one Aryna Sabalenka in straight sets at Wimbledon. And Oscar Piastri's struggling Formula One season has continued at the British Grand Prix. That's news and sport.
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2: Partly cloudy, slight chance of a shower today as we head for a top of 24 degrees for Rockhampton, 21 for Yeppoon, Gladstone and Billawilla, expecting tops of 23. Pretty similar tomorrow, overnight tonight, 12 for Rocky.
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6: Across Australia, you're listening to another broadcast from Tapped Media. 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
5: Very soon, Professor Kirsty Shorts, virologist from the University of Queensland. This bird flu thing, I'm getting worried. Do we have to lock up our chickens? What about our budgies? Are they at risk? What about my auntie and uncle's lorikeet? Is that in trouble? How bad and how seriously should we be taking this bird flu crisis? It's just north of Newcastle, so what, it's 9 hours away? Or as the bird flies, six. I'm joking. That was a bad joke. Anyway, we'll catch up with Kirsty in just a moment. Also, Matty Ballum will go inside the Maroons camp. The Queensland assistant coach will be joining us just after 11:30 this morning. And Carla, she's back from holidays as well. God knows what she got up to. She looks like she's had a good time. Just put it that way. 133-882 is our open line. Mike's in Ormo. G'day, Mike.
7: Hey, Jason, how are you, mate?
5: Very good, very good. You've got your thoughts on the Bronx.
7: Well, they seem to be very scared. I think they could possibly play two games in a row. It's just not working, though, is it?
5: No. And, mate, it's the injuries, Mike. It's the injury. This is what South went through, and no one last year called for Wayne Bennett to be sacked, did they?
7: Well, look at the team the Dolphins have built. Like, I mean, they're a good chance of winning the grand final if things go their way against Penrith.
5: Yeah.
7: You know, and they built their team out of nuts and bolts. There's been a few teams like that. And you look at some of the coaches who've been sacked or are about to be sacked. Have a look at the bottom four and the ladder at the moment. Unbelievable.
5: Yeah, but I think...
7: And they were all good teams. They were all contending last year.
5: Yeah. Well, the teams that don't perform well eventually do perform well. And it is all about injuries and keeping your list fit. Look at the Dolphins. Everyone's fit. Finally, Christian Wolf's got a fit team. Not a lot of injuries. And look how well they're going. Consistency. He's got some State of Origin players out this week, but he's got a fit team that's doing a great job winning. 133-882. Are you one of these people that are calling for Madge to be sacked? I just think it's unfair. I really do. The guy won the premiership with that team last year. And they've been crippled by injuries this year, the Broncos. And on Saturday night, I thought they were good. The Sharks are a good team. Sharks are tough to beat. And the fact that, what, three players debuted in that game, I thought it was an incredible performance. Again, left it a little bit too late. But, you know, the best thing about it is getting to bleed in these young players. You can't win it every year. 133-882, what are your thoughts on the Broncos? The city of Moreton Bay is launching a pioneer AI traffic signal trial north of Brisbane. It's designed to slash red light waiting times. Yippee! $170,000 it's costing to install the advanced hardware and vehicle detection sensors, at the intersection of Moreton Parade and Paper Avenue in Petrie. The AI uses real-time data and advanced algorithms to learn demand-based sequencing. It will instantly classify road users, so cars, trucks, cyclists, and pedestrians, and change lights based on actual traffic rather than rigid, outdated timers. Is it really that outdated? I know when you pull up to lights, they change pretty quickly when no one's around. I didn't know it was outdated. Mayor Peter Flannery noted the site was chosen because its relatively low traffic volume allows councils to gather data without causing major gridlock or disruptions during the testing. Signs will be up warning drivers to expect frequent signal changes. The installation begins in September and should be finished by the end of the year. What are your thoughts on this? I mean, if it makes it easier and traffic flows better, let's do it. The intersection will be monitored for 12 months with the entire pilot concluding in early 2029 before potentially rolling out to more complex areas. Now, Brisbane City Council is finalising a much larger $15 million AI traffic procurement to coordinate entire corridors. Infrastructure Chair Ryan Murphy joked that Brisbane's current system was built when floppy disks were cutting-edge technology and mobile phones were the size of bricks. He's probably right. 15 million seems to be a lot, but we don't know what the technology is and how many they're putting in. Well, compared to the 170,000 they're spending at Moreton Bay. But I like it. If it helps motorists and it helps with the flow of traffic and the amount of time we sit in our car, then I'm all for it. This could quite possibly be AI doing something for good instead of evil. Over the weekend, the threat of highly contagious H5N1 bird flu strain took a concerning turn on our shore. See, it was basically Western Australia and South Australia. We heard lab testing had confirmed the first case of this strain in New South Wales and the sixth across the country detected in a giant petrel found near Hawke's Nest. That's just north of Newcastle. The virus is moving and authorities are now advising commercial poultry producers to bring their free-range chooks inside to protect them from the wild birds. While the Agriculture Minister is urging the public not to panic about purchasing chicken or eggs, the biosecurity response is escalating with drones and boots-on-the-ground surveillance deployed across our national parks. Joining us now is Professor Kirsty Short, virologist from UQ. Kirsty, good morning to you.
8: Good morning.
5: Now, up until now, a lot of us have probably viewed this bird flu outbreak as a distant headline. It only relates to Western Australia and South Australia. But look, basically, it's just down the road now.
8: It being detected in New South Wales hasn't necessarily changed anything for Queensland. It being detected in Australia was the big game changer because it means that it can come to our shores. And I think seeing birds come to our shores in Western Australia means that they could come to Queensland as well. It's not, we can't take a state-based approach to this. This is really a national problem.
5: Okay. Is this something, because we're talking about a giant, like migrant seabird. Is this something that, the wild bird populations are spreading the virus along our coastlines? Can it actually get towards our chickens and our pet birds? I mean, is it something that can be concerning if it crosses over?
8: Yeah, potentially. So at the moment, we're in a situation where we have the virus on our shores. So that's activated a whole lot of response plans. But the next stage of concern would be if the virus is found in non-migratory seabirds embedded in Australia, and then that elevates our response accordingly because that becomes a major concern because that provides the pathway for it to get into native species but also our poultry population.
5: So, like I said at the top, is it a case of us just moving our free-range birds inside and just for a certain amount of time, and if so, for how long?
8: Yeah, so again, this is part of the staged response in terms of staging a response appropriate to the threat. This is advised now where possible. And again, it's just reducing the risk of it getting into poultry because that's the last thing we want. It may be that this has to be a long-term precaution. We don't really know. It's going to be a matter of determining how far this incursion has come into Australia. And then from now on, how frequent this incursion will be. Is this a once-off because of some particularly bad storms? Or is this now the reality with the virus embedded in Antarctica?
5: How does it spread from bird to bird?
8: So different routes, but it can spread through contaminated water, typically with water birds. And then you can see spread to mammals, for example, scavengers, by them eating sick or dying birds.
5: Ah, right. Okay. And what about humans? Can other than, you know, obviously infecting our food source, is there a way that humans are at risk with this?
8: The virus can infect humans, although human transmission is rare and very inefficient. So it can happen, but it's not really our primary concern at the moment because it is just much rarer.
5: Hey, I noticed BirdLife Australia President Hugh Possingham has suggested the Queensland government should use the state's birdwatching community to help monitor the threat here. Is that a good idea?
8: Look, I think it depends on how you define the term monitoring. If you're saying from people's observations that if they see a sick or dying bird, then they report that in, that's absolutely what we should be doing. That's the government advice. If you're referring to monitoring and getting close to the bird, that's not what we should be doing at the moment. You should not approach a sick or dying bird. You should report it to the hotline. So it sort of depends on what context here you mean surveillance.
5: So just to wrap up, what's your thoughts on this, Professor? Should we be concerned here in Queensland or just continue to play on?
8: I think we should be concerned in Australia. I don't think it matters whether you're in Queensland, New South Wales, WA, whatever. I think we should be concerned because this does pose a massive threat to our biodiversity. I think we have to accept at the moment that we don't have all the information, that we really do need to see if this was just some wayward birds that came ashore or if this is something embedded in our population. And then I think we should take an approach that is realistic and recognises the fact that we have been preparing for this for years. We knew that this was going to happen. No one in the field had any doubt about incursions happening at some point in time. So people should take solace in the fact that we do have a really good preparedness plan for this.
5: That's good news. Professor Kirsty Short from UQ. Thanks for your time this morning on 4BC Mornings.
8: Thank you.
5: There you go. Lock up your chickens, I guess, is some good advice just to be doubly safe. Drew is on the I've missed Drew. Who's the other? Nathan, isn't it? No, not Nathan. Who? Oh, Daniel. I missed Drew and Daniel. Next time I should just take when I go on holidays, I'll just take a mobile phone. I don't want him to have my number. But he just says, would be a shame if it got into the bin chicken family. Cruel, but kind of funny. 133-882 is our open line. If you want to have your say on anything we're talking about this morning, particularly the Broncos, Terry sent a text through from Westlake saying, morning, Jason. The problem is everybody wants to bag out the Broncos, although nobody wants to put their hand up to take on the coaching role. This is what P155's me off. Well, again, I don't think we need to get rid of Madge. I don't think the Broncos need to do that. I think Madge is a good coach. And who cares if a couple of players aren't happy with the coach? You're always going to get that. Just make him do another 50 sit-ups, Madge. That'll bring him into line. 133-882, have your say. Thanks to Watch Smoke Alarms. 19 past 11. We'll find out what Carla got up to on her holidays and what's coming up on her show next here on 4BC. Then after 11:30, we're going inside Camp Marone. We're going to go inside Camp Marone and catch up with Maddie Ballin, the assistant coach of the Maroons here on 4BC.
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5: Oh 499 880 882 if you want to send a text for Watch Smoke Alarms, 133 882 if you want to give us a call. Bill says, Jason, don't sack the coach. He's not on the paddock playing. Start sacking the players that don't perform. I think the problem this year, Bill, is just, again, I'll keep it really simple. Injuries, depth. That's what it is. Just on the Wallabies, Roz says, morning, Jason. The Wallabies was on Channel 9, but in the morning they said it was only on Stan. As for the NRL and the Broncos being bashed, look where Canberra Raiders are. Nobody hounding Ricky, I know. No, Ricky's untouchable. Trust me. Good morning, Jason. Love your program. Thank you, Gary. Love your passion. The media needs to realise that most people either don't care or don't like the Broncos in Brisbane, so move on. Is that true? Most people in Brisbane don't like the Bronx. I didn't know that. Well, I'm a South supporter, but I just love footy. I don't care who's playing. I mean, I watched Parramatta and Manly yesterday. That's how desperate I was for rugby league action. It was actually a good game. But I don't get it. Just on the OnlyFans recruiters, which was absolutely disgusting. If you didn't hear my chat with Melinda, go back and listen to the podcast, download the 4BC app and have a listen to the interview I did just after 10 o'clock this morning. It'll make you sick. And just so I'm being very transparent here, I was shaking listening to the interview. As you know, I've got 19-year-old girls. And to hear that women in particular are recruiting young women for OnlyFans through avenues like TikTok, it's just, it's horrific. And Chris, who I don't always agree with, says, hey, Jace, don't forget all the positive media reports of young ladies buying houses, cars, glamorous holidays and so on. And when you dig into the details, it's their OnlyFans job funding it. You might be right, Chris. I don't see those stories, but yeah. It's just, yeah, I can't believe we're exploiting young women and they want them to look young, younger than they are. I mean, it's obvious, right? Who are we appealing to? The absolute scourge of society. Vanessa says on the text, you can't blame Madge for the players not performing on the field. The Broncos are their own worst enemies. If the Broncos don't want Madge next year, we'll happily have him back at New South Wales, says Vanessa. Well, as a Blues supporter myself, I probably wouldn't mind him at the Blues as well. Up the Maroons! The situation in the studio here is that I'm standing here talking into a microphone, trying to keep the show going, and then Rai is sitting behind all these buttons, making herself look really important. And then she just pushes that stupid button, which has me saying,
2: up the Maroons,
5: saying something from a commercial that I had to do because I'm a professional. It was for McDonald's last year. And McDonald's are big supporters of 4BC, and trust me, I'm a big supporter of McDonald's. So I had no problem saying it. Stop it.
2: Up the Maroons.
5: As Cheryl says, just in regards to Anthony Albanese's comments about Kylie, says, imagine if Angus or Pauline made a remark about sleeping with someone. Oh, my God, the media would go berserk. Glad you're back. Thank you. I agree with 99% of what you say, Cheryl says. Cheryl, what's the 1%? I'll try and improve. And Terry says, Albo's podcast appearance is even more proof that Julie Inman Grant needs to ban all forms of social media in Australia. Keep your thoughts coming through. 133-882 for What Smoke Alarms. I was on holidays and this is what I missed the most.
0: Me?
5: Yeah.
0: Oh, that's very sweet.
5: I had no one to talk to me.
0: Oh.
5: And you're paid to.
0: No, you had your daughter's, didn't they have a birthday?
5: And that was yesterday.
0: Okay, yeah.
5: But no, during the week, basically, we got back from Cairns on Monday night, Monday Arvo.
0: Look at you going to F&Q. Yeah?
5: I think, God, you're very good at getting that sort of stuff out. I'd stuff that up. I spent Tuesday, Wednesday, Thursday. I worked in the cafe Friday, but Tuesday, Wednesday, Thursday, I was bored. I was contacting these guys and they're like just ignoring me.
0: Yeah, as they should.
5: I was bored. I had nothing to do.
0: Yeah, you're trying to say that Rai has been calling you and just, you know, doing random stuff down the line.
5: She's actually ignored me the most.
0: Yeah. Well, I reckon it's the other way around. I think you're the pest.
5: I am the pest. I was sending our boss ideas, which you don't do. She did note that. I was sending ideas and all that. What would you do on your holidays? Did you have a life?
0: Crook.
5: Oh, were you?
0: I didn't have a voice. You jinxed me.
5: That's right.
0: I did not have a voice for about 5 days. I couldn't speak properly.
5: How happy. I saw Maddie today skipping.
0: I know. I tried to yell at my kidney, just laughed at me because it came out like Muttley.
5: Yeah.
0: And he's like, good. What are you doing?
5: You would have struggled with that, not talking.
0: It was horrible. But it's always a way, don't you reckon? When you finally take a break, you get sick. Although I have noticed that most of the people here that have had had the week off, you've all gone and got haircuts. Look at you.
5: I do it when I'm not on holiday.
0: Looking sharp. No, you tend to, you know, it's normal. You get into the day-to-day drag.
5: I had nothing to do.
0: Yeah.
5: I even showered.
0: Wow.
5: I know.
0: Wow.
5: Anyway, what's coming up on your show?
0: Look, we're covering it all from the Brisbane Clown Festival to biofuel used in avgas. I love that. I went down to Sydney to visit my father, who's looking a bit frail these days. He's actually 80 this week and he retired only a few years ago. And ever since then, he goes, I've been looking so forward to traveling now. And the only traveling I've been doing is to the doctor's office.
5: Oh.
0: So he's looking frail, but he's 80. He's still doing great.
5: Yeah.
0: But it was important that we saw him because we put it off over Easter because, you know, fuel prices were incredibly high. And so I love going on planes because I love the smell of avgas, of aviation fuel.
5: Yeah.
0: But in Brisbane, we're the first city in the country to start using biofuel as an additive to our avgas.
5: So it smells like cabbage.
0: Well, I'm hoping that it smells like, because, you know, planes are like just sort of recycled tubes of air, like sealed air in the sky.
5: Yeah.
0: And I'm hoping it smells like fish and chip oil. So they you get to, yeah.
5: KFC oil.
0: Yeah. Oh, imagine that, a whole flight interstate. Oh, beautiful. Oh,
5: that'd be great, yes. What else?
0: We're also going to be talking about the problem with going overseas and getting medical procedures done. You don't need to go to Turkey and get plugs done. Your hair's good. But if there was, because, you know, there's so much stuff.
5: I do need a boob reduction. I was going to get that done at Christmas time.
0: Right.
5: Moves. In Bangkok, yeah.
0: Yeah, no. I mean, you shouldn't. We're talking specifically about dental work.
5: Ah.
0: Going overseas and getting dental work and then having to come back here. And
5: My wife had some work done.
0: Really?
5: Just a day visit to a dentist in, she doesn't listen, in Bali.
0: Ooh.
5: And she went to the dentist, right? And she came back and met us And she had these massive chompers.
0: Yeah.
5: And we couldn't stop laughing.
0: Did you have to feed her with your hand flat?
5: But she did look like Donkey out of Shrek.
0: Oh, really?
5: And the girls go, oh, Mum, that's horrific. I'm going, no, it looks fine because I didn't want her to go back and spend more money.
0: Oh, that's terrible.
5: So then she had to have them shaved down and all that.
0: When she got back here.
5: No, yes.
0: Yes.
5: And at that dentist. So she came back to the dentist here to get them fixed.
0: And it costs more.
5: Exactly.
0: And this is the problem. And there's complications. And if you're going overseas to do that, you can't go back for revisions and checkups and all those sorts of things.
5: It looked horrible. Anyway.
0: Your poor missus.
5: Yeah, I know. Rightio, that's coming up on your show today. Did you get your teeth done over last week?
0: No, look at them. I actually have chipped ones. And I think that's the one I had done overseas.
5: Right, okay. Have you had it done overseas?
0: I've only had one crown done, but that's because Mum lived overseas and I'm a Thai citizen as well.
5: Yeah, sure.
0: So I can get good dental. It's not like I looked at a brochure and went, oh, I'll just get this done because I want new chompers and a...
5: You're going to get that wonky eye fixed of yours? Are you?
0: Maybe.
5: All right, Carla Vignasca back from holidays after midday today here on 4BC. She doesn't have a wonky eye. Separate assaults in West End has left one man dead and another with injuries. Georgia Kondek has the latest.
1: Yeah, good morning, Jason. The first incident was an altercation between two men not known to each other at Bunyapa Park just after midday on Sunday. A 66-year-old man was struck, suffering a serious head injury before passing away in hospital. Meanwhile, earlier this morning, an 81-year-old man was allegedly verbally abused and assaulted by an unknown man at Orley Park. The Prime Minister has apologised after making crude remarks about pop icon Kylie Minogue. Unions are demanding greater oversight of AI regulation, becoming a key issue at Labor's national press conference later this month. There is a push for businesses to co-design artificial intelligence policies along with their workers. And large parts of the Queensland coast are under a hazardous surf warning, with strong winds and powerful waves battering some beaches. In sport, the countdown is on to Wednesday's State of Origin blockbuster at Suncorp Stadium. Queensland and New South Wales are locked 1-1 heading into Game 3. And Jason, Kate Carlisle will have more news at midday.
21: 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It's the 4RO Perry's IGA Secret Sound. And right now, it sounds like this. Yes, the 4RO Perry's IGA Secret Sound. 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Thanks to Perry's IGA, Wandle, Dean Street and Yeppoon. On the talk of Central Queensland, 990 4RO.
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5: Welcome back to the program. Very soon your chance to win a family pass to Beyond at Sarah Main Winery. Your chance to win a family pass coming up real soon here on 4BC Mornings. It doesn't get bigger than this. State of Origin Game 3, Wednesday nights. The greatest rivalry in Australian Rugby League lands at a packed-out Suncorp Stadium. It's the decider. And I'll tell you what, there's been hardly any chat. Where's the banter between the two teams? There's been none of that. The Shield's on the line. Will the Maroons go back-to-back? Oh, probably. Or can the Blues get the win in Laurie's last game as coach? Joining us live from Maroon's inner sanctum is Queensland assistant coach and former Maroon, Matty Ballin. How are you, Matty?
6: Hey, Jase. Really well, thank you. How are you going?
5: Well, nervous. You know that.
6: Excited.
5: No, I'm not. I know the Blues are going to lose, mate. And I've got to front up to work on Thursday and just cop it from everyone.
6: Well, I reckon they picked a better side the game three. So there you go.
5: All right. Okay, well, that's coming from you guys. Who are you concerned about the most then, Matty?
6: I don't know. I think Hamole Olakau'atu coming back into the side is a good pick. You know, obviously Bostock is on debut. Bradman Best, you know, Crichton in the centres. There's a few selections that, you know, are different than what has been tossed up in the first couple of games. So I think they've picked a strong team.
5: You know what I love from game two, mate, and I just that moment when Munster went to the HIA, 15 minutes he was off, and you saw Reece Walsh on the TV warming up. But Billy, I mean, hats off. Billy's one of the greatest tacticians, greatest coaches I've seen. Instead of replacing like for like and saying bringing Reece Walsh on, he went, no, I'm going defence. I'm bringing on Max Plath, and you know what we're going to do? We're going to tackle for the next 15 minutes and prevent any scoring. Is that what was the discussion in the box? Because that's what it looked like for everyone else.
6: Yeah, we've got all the scenarios covered before the game, and, you know, what happens if a half goes down, and what happens if a fullback goes down, or what happens if a centre or winger goes down. So when that time comes during the game, we're all pretty smooth with what goes on. So, yeah, the plan was always for Maxi to come and plug in there, especially with HRAs. Now when a HRA happens, if you put on a Reece Walsh, that's one of your subs, you know, one of your four that you've used. So, you know, we could potentially lose one of the other ones, and Cooley might not have been able to go on towards the back end of the game. So, you've got to be really thorough in your preparation. You've got to know all the rules as far as, you know, when you activate a player, who's in and who you can't use after that. And defence is the main focus of the Origin. Mm. That's, you know, what we're doing. Maxi Plass been defending better than anyone in the comp, so he was just straight in there and he did a fantastic job.
5: Oh, mate, it was superb. And, you know, when you think about it from a New South Wales point of view, they'll probably think, oh, Reece Walsh will come on. And, you know, like for like. But Munster's second half, after he got clear to that HIA, that's one of the best halves. I know Sammy Walker got man of the match and he deserved it, but that second half from Munster, that was just unbelievable, Matty Ballin.
6: Yeah, no, he's a player that, he's obviously the captain now and he's a team player, and he lets Sammy Walker play his freestyle of football. You know, Munster's a bit of a free spirit, but in that game, like you spoke about, he just provided the structure for Sammy to go about his game and KP to open up the game. And you know, that's the sign of a great player because Munster in the past probably hasn't been that player that just controls things, and he's probably been the player that's off the cuff and, you know, playing free-flowing football. So when he plays for Queensland, it obviously means a hell of a lot to him. And it's just a sign that he's maturing and playing some really good footy. So, yeah, it's a great thing to see, and he's a great fellow to work with in camp.
5: I was going to ask you that. Like, he's always been a bit of a larrikin, Munster, and it happens to all of us, Matty. We have kids, we get older, we kind of settle down a little bit. What's he like as a skipper off the field? What's he like around the... Is he still a bit of a larrikin? Please tell us he is.
6: Well, he's had kids and he's got older, but he hasn't settled down. That's one thing for sure. No, he's the one that puts a bit of stick on Bill and gives it to the coaching staff. And he's always the one that's at the end of the meeting just saying, oh, just one more clip or something like that, something funny just to keep everyone, you know, because Bill's quite intense. That's the job of a head coach. He brings the intensity. Yeah. And Munster brings the humour. And he also brings, when he does speak seriously, he also brings that gravity of like, okay, boys, now it's really time to switch on, you know. So I think he's a fantastic captain. I would love to play underneath him. I love coaching him. He's great for the group. He's a fantastic player and a really good bloke. So we love having him in camp there.
5: Matty, what's it going to be like Wednesday night? Packed out Suncorp Stadium, 50,000 Queenslanders wanting blue blood. Take us inside that dressing room, mate. What's it going to be like before the players run out?
6: Yeah, intense. I would just describe a Queensland warm-up as very intense. There's a lot of noise. Suncorp sheds are quite tight. You know, the thing that brings my mind to a warm-up for the Origin team and the Queensland team is that last four hits on the pads each unit does. The middles do their hits and the left edge and the right edge and then the benchies. And just the hit on the pad and the stick and the noise and the chat and the intensity that comes out of the players. It gets you goosebumps. You know, I've got goosebumps now thinking about it.
5: So have I.
6: A bit there and get to run that part of the warm-up. So it's fantastic. And, you know, I just hope that the players, that the game comes about and the players put out there that performance, you know, that they've been working really hard towards in game one and game two. It's a complete performance. It's building pressure. It's, you know, creating, you know, a cycline that's too much for the Blues. So that's what we're planning on doing.
5: Now, mate, you probably haven't heard this morning. I've been sticking up for the Broncos and I'm a massive... as a Bunny supporter, I just see what's happening in the media. And a lot of these people are my mates, as you know, who are talking about, got to sack Madge. Mate, I am over that discussion. For God's sake, as a team, you won the premiership last year. You've got a horrific run of injuries. Like, no one called for Wayne sacking last year when South finished near bottom with their horrific run of injuries. Mate, it's just this media attack. It's just unfair, right?
6: Yeah, I think it is unfair. You know, Madge probably creates a bit of attention throughout the media. And that's just his personality. You know, he's a very passionate man. And there was a story a while ago about him getting emotional at training. And, you know, as a player, I love that in my coach. And as an assistant coach, I love seeing him show emotion because he cares about the players, number one, personally. And number two, how they perform, because that directly affects, you know, the Broncos who he works for, but it also directly affects their future as well. So I think there's been a lot of stuff in the media about Madge not caring about players and staff and whatever, but I have never seen that through Madge. You know, he knows my family personally. He knows all the players' families. He cares about them. And, yeah, he probably gets a bit angry and a bit intense sometimes, but it's only because he cares and he shows so much emotion towards the Broncos and winning and doing well and the players, you know, performing to their ability that he knows they're capable of. And I've got no problem at all with that. And, you know, I don't think anyone that knows him have a problem with him showing that emotion and showing that care factor.
5: All right, Matty. Well said. This is the awkward part of the interview now. I've got to go and you've got to go. I meant to say go well, but you know I don't mean it, right?
6: I know you yourself, Oshman, don't mean it. There's a couple of employees in the Broncos that work as well, and I say good luck to them as well. And I don't mean it either. So,
5: right.
6: But I mean, I like them, but, you know, I'm fully in the Maroons camp, obviously, and I hope it's a good game. I hope it's a good spectacle. I mean, I think that the people watching the game deserve that. So I know both teams will be out to do that.
5: All right, Matty, I like you. Go well.
6: Jay.
5: See you, buddy.
6: Thanks,
5: see you, mate. Thank you. Matty Vallon, Maroons assistant and Broncos assistant coach, joining us on the show. And I really do appreciate his time. I know how busy they are. I mean, how's Matt describing the change rooms before kickoff? How like that? I don't know. I've got chills. I don't know about you, but I'm fired up for for Wednesday night. You can catch the game live here on 4BC.
7: Up the Maroons.
5: Really? Do we have to play that again? By the way, on Wednesday night, ahead of Game 3, I'll be hosting a very special edition of Sports Today live from the Normanby. You can join the action live and loud in the car park. They've got me in the car park. Well, but no, not amongst the cars. There'll be a big marquee set up. We're broadcasting live. Come down. Say hello. Come in before you actually head to the stadium. I mean, everyone will be anyway. There's pop-up bars. There's live music before and after the game as well. I'll see you there as we do Sports Today live from 6 o'clock on 4BC. All thanks to the Normanby Hotel. We've still got beef and black bean. Ah, how good. Icy cold drink in the beer garden to a family lunch in the bistro. The iconic Normanby Hotel is exactly where it's always been. And thank you so much for hosting us on Wednesday nights. It is 14 to 12. The Maroons.
7: I love
5: the Maroons.
7: Absolutely love
5: the Maroons. Jason loves
7: the Maroons.
5: Jason absolutely loves
7: the Maroons.
8: That's not a crime, that's a miracle.
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5: Absolutely love
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5: Welcome back to the program, 10 to 12. 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
5: You can hear what's happening at work, can't you? All the poms around the office going, oh, it's coming home. What? It's Jude Bellingham has scored 2 rapid-fire goals to give England the lead, but Mexico has responded on the brink of halftime, scoring off a free kick. It's now 2-1 to England at halftime. Come on, Mexico. That's how you say Mexico, mate. It's like you say Barcelona, not Barcelona. I know, Rai Rai. I'm not talking to myself, by the way. I'm actually talking to Rai Rai. 133-882 is our open line. While I was away last week, news broke that Queensland children had been sleeping on the floors of child safety service centres. Now, this would happen when a child was removed from care in emergency situations late at night. Channel 7 did a brilliant job. They interviewed a kid who experienced this, and he alleged the office was far from comforting.
1: I was sleeping on the floor with no blanket, nothing. It was really cold.
5: So a child has been taken out of a dangerous situation and put into some offices and was made to sleep on the floor with no blanket or anything like that. These are the claims of this young child. And when this story was first made public on Saturday, June 17, Child Safety Minister Amanda Cam was nowhere to be seen. Media requests went unanswered for days. It took 5 days. 5 days before Deputy Premier Jared Blay finally came out and said that Cam had been hospitalised with migraines. The thing, she was hospitalised on Tuesday. What was she doing 3 days before that? But these are serious allegations. Like, so if she's not well, then next person up? Like, does it all stop? Then on Thursday, Cam's office responds to questions about the Child Safety Department's bungled IT system rollout, but still ignored questions about kids sleeping on the floors of child safety offices. The silence tells you something, doesn't it? It wasn't until this weekend when Amanda Cam walked through the doors of the Brisbane Convention and Exhibition Centre for the LNP conference that she was forced to finally face the music.
2: Minister, we've got a lot of serious questions to ask you.
3: I don't understand why you do.
10: Because the Premier has addressed everything.
2: You're the Minister. Can you address it now, please?
10: I can address it. This has been a long-standing practice that has occurred at emergent times.
17: Amanda Cam says only 3 times.
10: They were 2 17-year-olds and a 16-year-old. They were not babies.
2: How many nights did they spend on the floors?
10: They weren't on the floors.
2: They were air mattresses, though?
10: Yes, brand new clean ones. Every Child Safety Service Centre has them.
5: But if you thought Amanda Cam, as Minister for Child Safety, would take accountability for the failings of the department, think again.
10: We look forward to responding and fixing the broken system that we inherited.
5: Seriously. That's your response. Blame Labor. And of course you can, but what are you doing to make sure that no child is sleeping on the floor without a blanket? And I get you're taking them from dangerous situations and you need to put them somewhere in an emergency. But set it up so they at least have a doona or a blanket or something. No one is denying that Labor has made this a mess. We don't care who broke it. Let's just fix it. Well done to Dean, who won himself the family pass to Sierra May Wines. Well done, mates. You won a family pass to Beyond at Sierra May Winery, Brisbane's must-see light trail this week. You can get your tickets at beyondlightshow.com.au. It's 5 to 12.
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5: Welcome back to the program. Oh, don't tell me it's already over. Are we out of here? Carla Bignarska has afternoons coming up for you shortly. Gary Hargrave for the drive home. Kate Carlisle has all the latest news for you. We're back again tomorrow morning from 9. Have a great afternoon. We'll catch you then here on 4BC Mornings.
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31: In this bulletin, one man dead and another injured after two separate assaults in West End. Australia signs defence pact with Fiji and the countdown is on to the Origin Decider. It's midday. Good afternoon. I'm Kate Carlisle. The state government has announced a tougher tranche of adult crime, adult time legislation. Georgia Kondek explains. Breach bail, go to jail is the next step in cracking down on youth offenders. The legislation will see Queensland children who are charged with an adult crime, adult time offence, breach bail conditions, subject to mandatory imprisonment. Premier David Crisafulli says it's the next step in their adult crime, adult time crackdown.
4: Expand the laws against reckless and recidivist young offenders.
31: Branch of adult crime, adult time legislation. Georgia Condec.

0: University. Georgia Kondek, Brisbane.
1: Two separate assaults in West End have left one man dead and another with injuries. Amy Drew has the details.
2: The first incident was an altercation between two men not known to each other at Boonyarpa Park just after midnight on Sunday. A 66-year-old man was struck and fell to the ground, suffering a serious head injury before passing away in hospital. A 27-year-old man has been charged with unlawful striking, causing death and dangerous drugs possession. He's facing court today. Well, this morning, an 81-year-old man was allegedly verbally abused and assaulted by an unknown man at Orley Park. The attacker is yet to be located. He's described as in his 60s, short grey hair, 160 to 180 centimetres tall, and was walking a medium to large dog with a long lead. Investigations are ongoing. Amy Drew, Brisbane.
1: Fiji will officially become Australia's fourth ally as both countries sign a defence pact in Suva. Federal politics reporter Nelson Scott.
3: The Prime Minister is in Fiji today as he kicks off a week of diplomatic meetings with regional leaders. Anthony Albanese received an official ceremonial welcome in Suva, where he downed some kava and was presented with a whole dead pig, necklaces and traditional mats.
4: Our partnership is strong.
3: Mr. Albanese will sign a defence treaty with his Fijian counterpart. The agreement will include mutual obligations, which is likely to see Fijian soldiers serve with the Australian Defence Force. The deal comes on top of policing and economic arrangements we have with the Pacific nation. The treaty officially makes Fiji our fourth ally, along with the US, New Zealand and Papua New Guinea, and is a major win as we try and prevent China from getting a military foothold in the region. Nelson Scott, Canberra.
1: The New South Wales opposition says the death of a four-year-old boy on the Central Coast raises serious questions. The child's mother has been charged with his murder and remains behind bars. It's understood the Department of Communities and Justice had previous contact with the family. There's a hazardous surf warning in place for much of the Queensland coast. The Weather Bureau is warning beachgoers, especially those on school holidays, to take extra care when heading out between the Garri region and the Gold Coast. Senior meteorologist Angus Hines says the extreme conditions mean it won't just be another day at the beach.
5: Look beautiful and clear. It's going to be some decent weather, at least for large parts of Queensland today. But down on the water there, those waves are going to be really powerful. They're going to be crashing against the shoreline. So just some extra caution required. There'll be people who are braving it, but take some extra precautions. Make sure you're safe. You've got people watching, swimming between the flags.
1: A new report has found too many Australians are going to university, driving down the nation's productivity. The Australian Chamber of Commerce and Industry's Andrew McKellar says these days a trade is equally as valuable as a tertiary education.
6: We certainly support the goal that governments put out there as part of the university's accord to see about 80% of people having that opportunity by 2050. And we hope that the balance is there, roughly 50-50 between the university sector and the other areas of vocational education and training.
1: The tension is building as Queenslanders brace for this week's Origin blockbuster in Brisbane. Lachlan Gray reports.
7: Two sleeps out from Wednesday's Game 3 and the Origin storylines are starting to write themselves. The Maroons are in the box seat after smashing the Blues in Game 2, but they haven't won at Suncorp Stadium since 2023. Rookie halfback Sam Walker with the hot hand after his best on-ground showing in Melbourne. Halves partner Cameron Munster set for his first series decider as Queensland skipper. Meanwhile, New South Wales are battling an injury scare. Game 1 star Ethan Strange racing the clock to prove his fitness after being in a moon boot last week. But the Blues have tricks up their sleeve. Bradman Best and Liam Martin back at the scene of their 2024 series heroics. It all kicks off from 8 o'clock on Wednesday night, a winner-takes-all classic at the Cauldron. Lachlan Gray, Brisbane.
1: To finance, the All Ords are up 5 points at 9,053. Gold is trading at $4,199 an ounce. One Australian dollar is buying 69.3 US cents.
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1: Queensland assistant coach Matt Ballan says New South Wales has named a far stronger side for Wednesday's series decider. The Blues have rung six changes for Game 3, including the return of their Game 1 enforcer. Ballan has told Jason Matthews they're expecting a tough battle.
9: I think Hamole Olakau'atu coming back into the side is a good pick. But obviously, Bostock is on debut. Bradman Best, you know, Crichton in the centres. There's a few selections that, are different than what has been tossed up in the first couple of games. So I think they've

0: They picked a strong team.
1: Socceroos goalkeeper Patrick Beach says he's both proud and gutted after arriving home from the FIFA World Cup. Australia was knocked out in the round of 32 on penalties against Egypt, with Beach subbed off at the end of extra time in favour of veteran Matt Ryan. Beach says he hasn't asked coach Tony Popovich about the move.
2: No, there was no need for a chat in regards to any of that. He's the coach, he makes the call, and as players we respect him and respect his decisions, and that's that.
1: In the round of 16, England are leading Mexico 2-1 at half-time. Earlier, Norway eliminated Brazil 2-1 to move into the quarter-finals. It's 7 past 12. That's the latest in news and sport.
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9: Partly cloudy, slight chance of a shower today as we head for a top of 24 degrees for Rockhampton, 21 for Yeppoon, Gladstone and Billawilla, expecting tops of 23. Pretty similar tomorrow, overnight tonight, 12 for Rocky.
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11: Well, welcome along to the Afternoons program here at 4BC in Brisbane, 4RO in Rockhampton. It is great to be back. Although I literally just had to ask about 2 minutes before we went on air, what is it that we do again? Who am I? Where am I? But we're here and we're back and it's been great. Although the first sort of couple of days, I could not speak. We joked about it. Ash, I think you put the mocks on me. Because the Wednesday, we joked about how I sounded like I could have voiced 0055 numbers. And then I woke up the following day with zero voice. For 2 days, no voice. And then after that, you know, it's always the way, isn't it? You take a break and you get sick on your holiday. I think it's because you finally get to slow down and you take a break and you take a breath and everything catches up with you. And the little one was sick too from daycare. And it's the time of year. It's colder. It just goes around. I think holidays provide a great, not only just a circuit breaker for life in general, But also, I think it has been proven that it's a holiday, school holidays in particular, school holidays at the moment. Shout out to all the teachers. I met a couple at the dog park yesterday. But it's a circuit breaker for flu. So the flu season dips a little bit because, you know, no one's at school and it's not circulating around. Although I did get on a plane and circulate whatever it was that I had, and my ear burst on the way to Sydney to go visit family. And I feel very grateful. I'll have a chat about the break just in a second, about what a privilege it is to be able to take a break. And we're going to be talking as well about aviation fuel, because we're having a bit of a breakthrough here in Brisbane, in Queensland as well. There's regional airports across the state when it comes to jet fuel. Because our planes, it's an Australian first, are going to be running off used cooking oil. But in the detail, that cooking oil is being imported. Are there not enough fast food places that could provide their used fish and chip oil? Surely. So we're going to chat to the CEO of Bioenergy Australia shortly, just to dive a little deeper into this jet fuel that's been produced here at a Pinkenbar in Brisbane, and how it could be the test case for the rest of the country and indeed the world using sustainable fuel made out of old cooking oil. That's so good, isn't it? In a plane, just a vacuum sealed tube in the sky, how many, 40,000 feet up, smelling like a bag of chips, right? Amazing. Nowhere else for it to go, just recycled air. Beautiful. Make you hungry. You'd definitely pick off the menu, in-flight menu card, wouldn't you? It can cost you 1,000 times more. Terry from Tarragindi has emailed us. Terry, straight out of the blocks here, emailed us, afternoons@4bc.com.au. Terry says, Carla, you could bring back Rex Airlines and run it exclusively with what you find the bottom of my air fryer. I don't know if Rex's issues were purely the cost of fuel that could have saved it from going under. Is it still going? We were running it, weren't we? Yeah. The government stepped in a bit and subsidised it, but it's not doing the runs that it were. They were doing metro runs. They should have just stayed, and I think that's what it is doing now, just regional. But maybe it's a possibility that could get the bottom line back. We'll put them in touch with you, Terry, and maybe we could get the contents of your air fryer. Although, isn't the whole point of having an air fryer so you don't fry stuff? You only use a little bit of it. It's evaporative, so it's using a bit of water and a little bit of cooking oil as opposed to, you know, pour it into a whole vat of bubbling oil. I thought that was the whole point, is try to make it healthier. I haven't got one myself. I don't know if you're like this at your household, but for me, with so many implements that take up so much bench space, I can't think of something else that could take up more real estate on my bench top. And half of my kitchen bench top is taken up by Elio's, my three-year-old's, Play-Doh-like station. He loves to, like, I have a little ladder for him, and he joins me at the bench top, at the kitchen bench. And he rolls out his Play-Doh, and that is a flat surface. And he, you know, plays with Play-Doh there, and his Hot Wheels, and he sticks them to the backsplash and all that sort of stuff. And then, you know, I've got a galley-style kitchen, so it's split, so it's not like I have this, you know, island where I can put stuff on or anything like that. It's just one bench. And you're right, yes. We ditched a kettle for a water filter that does hot and cold water, but it's a standalone unit. It's too expensive to plumb one in. You've got to top it up manually, which is fine. And it's one of those things, because we wanted water filtered for when he was a baby. So is that you, Ash? You have an air fryer, and you exclusively cook in the air fryer? You don't use a stove or an oven? Stove occasionally, oven never. Only everything in the air fryer. 133-882 is the open line, thanks to Watch Smoke Alarms. Should I be investing kitchen bench real estate to an air fryer? Will it really change my life? Because Ash is saying he cooks everything with it. Everything. Lamb, What do you mean, like a leg of lamb? You can cook a leg of lamb, but what lamb are you cooking in then? Chops? No? Cutlets? Oh, because you're fancy. You know, four-quarter chops are the same as having chops. They just haven't been Frenched out. The fat is what makes four-quarter chops yummy and cheap. Okay, but you're fancy. You like to get a butcher to French your cutlets for you. Do you put those little fancy frilly leg things on them at the end? No? Okay. Spring rolls, dim sims, pies, yum. Way more efficient. Is it? In an air fryer? But that's my issue with it. Like, is it cutting down cooking time on things? That can't be good. Isn't it? Doesn't it dry it out? I'm all for things being efficient, but like, I don't know. And then also, isn't there question marks over the healthiness of an air fryer? Some of them, because they have like the Teflon coating that's a bit more, like it's got microplastics in it and it's sort of carcinogenic. I mean, anything is like that these days, right? Okay, so I'm being told that if you have an air fryer and you want to wax lyrical about this, I'm all open for this. 133-882 is not where I thought the show was going. But I'm getting feedback saying that it's essentially a mini oven, so it can regulate and change temperatures much faster. I guess if it's cooked, my point is, if it's like, if you put, you know, chicken in a jet engine, you want to cook it faster. Doesn't it dry out any moisture that it had in it? Does the air fryer do the same thing? Sort of, yes. So it depends what it is. Okay, so essentially, if I have a hankering for a chicken roll, thumbs up, get an air fryer. But if I want to cook a nice roast chook, don't bother, use an oven, like traditionally. Okay, I'm getting nods. So that's okay. Then this is from my people who are, Ash is in studio. We're joined by Dylan, who's standing in, and you both have air fryers. Yes. Okay. Air fryers, 133-882. Who'd have thought? What a world we live in now. 0499-880-882 is the text line. Margaret has texted in. Carla, the whole idea of having an air fryer is to get rid of all the other appliances, not to add to them. All you need is a kettle, an air fryer, and maybe a mix master, then you don't need anything else. Stones and ovens not needed. Well, Margaret, I could move Elio's Play-Doh PlayStation area to the oven. That sounds fraught with danger. But, you know, you put the oven door down, he could use that as his bench top. It's more his height. Then he wouldn't have to get up on his ladder. Get rid of the oven. Maybe I'll take the heating element out of it just in case. It could be dangerous. I've never used a microwave to cook things. I remember having a sleepover once as a 10-year-old and the mum cooked scrambled eggs by cracking eggs into a mug, scrambling them up with a fork and putting them in the microwave. And I remember just being horrified at that. So I've never known a microwave to cook anything other than that. I don't know anyone who uses a microwave to cook like a cake in a cup. That's kind of cool. I've done that before, but that's specifically for that. But like, does anyone use a microwave to cook like a whole chicken again or a leg of lamb? Like you just can't, right? Microwaves are just for, yeah, okay. Anyway, all right. What else is coming up in the show? 133-882 is the open line if you want to give us a call and you can tell me about what you cook in your air fryer. Have we got Greg from Maroochydore has joined us? Hello, Greg.
0: G'day. Carla, how are you?
11: I am well. Now, you're about to tell me what you cook in your air fryer. Could you cook me a five-course meal?
0: I could cook you a five-course meal. We cook steak in our air fryer without using the barbecue.
11: What?
0: Or fry pan. You can boil eggs, cook boiled eggs in there as well.
11: Really?
0: And, everything. We use it basically more than the actual oven or stove.
11: Okay, there's a couple of questions. Greg, isn't the best part of cooking a steak on the barbie the char and the lines you get on it? Don't you miss that?
0: No, because you get the nice crunchy outside with the juicy inside of the steak.
11: Okay.
0: And I'm a barbecue man.
11: Yeah, yeah. So then do you take over the air fryer when it comes to cooking your steak like you would at your place at the barbecue?
0: We share it.
11: Okay. Oh,
0: share it.
11: Okay. Because often it becomes
0: a roast.
11: Yeah, a roast. Yep, what else?
0: A roast, veggies and everything. We do all that. And yes, we do all the chicken rolls and everything as well in it. I'm driving at the moment, so I've got to be careful. So, yeah.
11: Okay.
0: There we go.
11: Okay.
0: So we use, and it's only a cheap one from a major store.
11: Okay, good to know. Greg, thank you so much. Yeah, you drive safely if you're driving. Eyes on the road, and now you've made us all really hungry again. Again, I always talk about food at this time of the day. It's horrible. Didn't get myself lunch either. Thank you for that, Greg. Okay. You're making a case of why I should be getting one. 133-882. Thanks to Watch Smoke Alarms is the open line. Look, there's plenty to get through on the show. We're talking about these AI traffic lights they're rolling out at Moreton Bay. Major dental surgery, if you've had it overseas, it's fraught with danger and why. So we're going to have an expert on about that. The Brisbane Clown Festival is kicking off this weekend. We'll talk about that with the King of Clowns as well on the afternoon's program. Plus, we've got a family pass to Beyond at Siramay Winery. And if you want to go to the theatre, we've got some tickets to go check out Pride and Prejudice. All that and more, you can have your say in everything we're speaking about as well on the program. Like I said, the open line, thanks to Watch Smoke Alarms, is 133-882. The text line as well, 0499-880-882. 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All the shows you've been missing us. Thank you so much for joining us. Air fryers. Who would have thought? 133-882. We'll get your feedback on it after this.
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11: Welcome back to the Afternoons program here at 4BC in Brisbane, 4RO in Rockhampton. I don't even know how did we get here. How did we get to talking about an air fryer? Because of cooking oil, you're right. You're so right. After 12:30, we're going to talk to the CEO of Bioenergy Australia, because in Brisbane has been rolled out from today and across some regional spots in the state, sustainable aviation fuel made from cooking oil. And it's, my thing is that I found out that most of the cooking oil that's been substituted into fuel, because it's amazing, it can just be put directly into the existing fuel systems in planes that we have right now. But the cooking oil that they're using to substitute this sustainable aviation fuel is imported from Malaysia, is cooking oil, used cooking oil imported from Malaysia. And it boggles my mind, because I thought, well, don't we have enough of the used stuff here? Couldn't we possibly have enough that we could use it? Why do we have to import it? Anyway, we'll get to that after 12:30, but then we were talking about, and this is how we got onto air fryers, because they use less cooking oil, I thought, than a traditional deep fryer, and it works on evaporative steam as well as a bit of the oil and whatever else to cook it. But I don't know if I should dip my toe into the water of an air fryer. It's another thing that takes up space on the bench. 133-882 is the open line, thanks to Watch Smoke Alarms. Tim from Cleveland has called through. Hello, Tim.
19: G'day, how are you doing?
11: I'm well. Now, you're about to tell me that this is the best thing I should ever buy for my marriage, for my time efficiency, for cooking?
19: My wife and I went out early last year to buy a wedding present for one of our sons, and he said he wanted a new set of knives for the kitchen. We walked into one of these, you know, I won't name which one it was, and there was a nice set of knives, and it came with an oven. And I thought, well, you know, I don't really want another appliance on the bench. What a waste of time. And then I thought, well, it's a nice set of knives, so we'll take it. So we took it. I did a bit of reading on the web. First thing I did was chop up a Spartan made chips, and wow, fantastic!
11: Really?
19: And then I thought, oh, well, I wonder how a roast chook would go in here. I will never do a roast chook in anything else.
11: Really?
19: It's easy. The chicken is fantastic.
11: Not dry?
19: Horrible. No. Fabulous.
11: Interesting.
19: You know, the store bought schnitties. You know, the thing. Yeah. All of us eat and none of us admit it.
11: Yeah.
19: They cook so well. It's perfect every time.
11: Tim, are you an adult that'd eat chicken nuggets if you could?
19: Well, I do avoid them because I know they're not very good for me. I do like them. That'd be really good in an air fryer.
11: Well, there are some good ones. I've got to say, so you were buying a wedding present for your son, and it sounds like you kept the present for yourself.
19: Well, we kept the air fryer. We gave him the knife. He already had an air fryer.
11: Oh, okay.
19: Like, Dad, you've got to get one of these. And I kept saying, oh, shut up.
11: Okay.
19: And I got one and I tried it and I said, oh, yeah, that's pretty good.
11: Okay. All right. So now you use it all the time. Maybe I should invest then, Tim. And there's definitely a case for it.
19: Three or four times a week.
11: Wow. Okay. All right. Yeah. All right.
19: And on the oven anymore.
11: No, the oven. I mean, I've never thought that the oven would take up so much space in a kitchen that would just be obsolete now, but that's the future.
19: It is.
11: Isn't it?
19: Embrace it.
11: Okay. All right, Tim. Noted. I'll put it down on the list of things to try and convince the other half to get, although I'm still waiting for that Back to the Future moment. Do you remember when they had the thing that looked like a range hood that came down in the middle of the kitchen table and you just put a pellet in and they add water and they're like, oh, we feel like Pizza Hut today. And then bam, it was just there. It was like hydrated and whatever else. That would be great. I'm waiting for that moment to happen, but I don't know that we've had sort of rehydrated food that has gone down to pellet size that you just add water and steam it and then it's a whole meal cooked for you in seconds. I don't know if that the air fryer can do that. But thank you, Tim. I appreciate the call. 133-882 is the open line. Thanks to Watch Smoke Alarms. Jimmy has said, Carlo, all you need is an air fryer with a good glass bowl that rotates and an instant multi-cooker. You're welcome. Wait, does the thing inside revolve around like a... I just thought it was like a drawer. Some of them do revolve around like a microwave. That's interesting. Jesse, hello, Jesse. Jesse's texted in. Air fryers are the best thing ever. Air fryer, barbecue, and a crock pot. That's all you could ever need. What's a crock pot? Is it a pressure cooker? Or is a crock pot like a slow cooker? Okay. All right. I've got a slow cooker. I haven't even dusted that off this winter. I should, shouldn't I?

0: Do an Irish stew. Oh. Air fryers, cook chippies crunchy. If you cook a chicken Kiev in the air fryer, cook it on top of a piece of bread so that when the Kiev leaks, you can scoop it up with toast. That is clever, Jesse. It's like you've got garlic bread. The only thing they can't cook is steak because they go like leather. Although we just had a call saying that he cooks his steak. Sorry, just my brain is just like a sieve. I can't remember your name and you've called through and talking to saying that the steak is perfect. Was it Tim? Is it Tim that called through? Okay, Jesse. All right. 133-882 is the open line number. Okay, let's go to the newsroom now. Kate Carlisle is standing by patiently. Police are probing two separate park assaults in West End. You've got all the details, Kate.
1: Good afternoon, Carla. That's right. One of them was a fatal incident. A 66-year-old man allegedly struck by a man unknown to him at Bunyapa Park yesterday morning. He fell to the ground, suffering a serious head injury before passing away in hospital, while a second attacker remains on the run after an 81-year-old man was allegedly verbally abused and assaulted by an unknown man at Orley Park this morning. Australia has signed a defence treaty with Fiji, offering both countries greater protection if either is attacked. The pact makes Fiji our fourth alliance partner after the US, New Zealand and Papua New Guinea. The Royal Commission into Anti-Semitism is examining the role the media plays in fueling hate, hearing from Meta on the third block of hearings. And the Prime Minister has apologised after making crude remarks about pop icon Kylie Minogue. In sport, Beth Mooney scored 64 runs in the Women's 2020 World Cup final as Australia beat England by 7 wickets. And Carla, I'll have more news at 1.
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0: Welcome back to the Afternoons program here, 4BC Brisbane, 4RO in Rockhampton. Plenty of feedback coming through about your air fryers and why I should be investing. We'll get to that after this Now, there's been a significant breakthrough here in Queensland when it comes to the environmental impact of air travel. Aviation is responsible for around 2.5% of global carbon emissions. And it is one of the hardest sectors in the world to decarbonise, but we are having a breakthrough here. Brisbane Airport, along with regional Queensland airports, now has permanent access to sustainable aviation fuel, or SAF, which is basically just made from waste products like used cooking oil. It can reduce life cycle carbon emissions by up to 80% compared with conventional jet fuel. And the best part is that it works with today's aircraft and existing fuel infrastructure. I guess the challenge now is making enough of it and bringing the cost down and building a homegrown industry instead of relying on imports. We know this all too well after the recent unrest in the Middle East and what it's done to fuel supply, and rethinking about where we can get our fuel, different areas we can get our fuel. Joining us now is Shahana McKenzie, the CEO of Bioenergy Australia, and as a member of the Federal Jet Zero Council. She's also arrived back from Europe after a marathon 24-hour journey, so her timing couldn't be better. Shahana, welcome back to 4BC Afternoons.
12: Thank you so much for having me.
0: Now, you literally have hit the tarmac. Could you have ever imagined your flight, it's probably a bit of a stretch, a 24-hour one from Europe, but being fueled off used cooking oil?
12: It actually was.
0: So really?
12: Anyone who has flown out of Heathrow, San Francisco, LAX, Los Angeles, in the last few years, there has been a percentage of sustainable aviation fuel that has actually been in that fuel mix. So I was partially flying on some SAF, which is great.
0: Okay, so it's significant, I guess, today with this announcement happening here in Queensland for Australia's aviation industry. Why is it such an important milestone, and why is it taking us so long?
12: Look, I mean, we're catching up quickly is what I would say. So in the last 12 months, we've had some fantastic announcements by the federal government. But really, any country that is leading the way in terms of the deployment of low carbon liquid fuels, it has required the government to intervene, to provide support, and to really help with that transition from traditional fossil all the way through to, higher blends of low carbon fuels. So what we've had from the government over the last 12 months, we've had an announcement of $1.1 billion that you guys covered for production incentives. We've had funding to ARENA, and that's what this announcement today, a proportion of that is from ARENA, mm-hmm. and that's for co-investment. And most recently, we've had the government announce the commitment to a demand-side measure. Now, those three crucial pieces are really what's needed to move us along. And so where this announcement that's happened today is very much focused on being able to have enabling infrastructure so that when the fuel is being produced at scale in Australia, there is the ability for that fuel to actually be accessed, because we do have tanks that can be storing the fuel and supplying the airports and the airlines.
0: I guess there's a couple of things to this. When I think of, this sort of investment, is it something that's been a long-term strategy, or it's something that has expedited because of the issue that's happened out of the Middle East recently with the US and Iran and Israel? Is it, more of a knee-jerk reaction, or is this something that's been in the works for quite some time?
12: Yeah, look, I mean, since the change of government when Labor took over, 5 years ago, this has really been a fundamental piece of their strategy moving forward through the sectoral-based decarbonisation plans. So the government really did take a very strategic approach around looking at sector by sector, how do we decarbonise each of our sectors? And when you get to things such as aviation, mining, heavy haulage, marine, really it's incredibly challenging, and we are going to need liquid fuels for a considerable amount of time into the future. And so for those sectors to be able to decarbonise, investment in low carbon fuels is absolutely necessary to make that happen. What has taken place over the last 3 months has been a shift of it not only being about emissions reduction and hard to abate sectors, but there has now been a much stronger focus placed on the equal level of importance around fuel security, sovereign capability and resilience.
0: Yeah.
12: And so this announcement, I would say, is definitely not a knee-jerk announcement. It is part of this long-term strategic plan that the government has been, working through. But I guess what it is doing is it's really kind of cementing the need for us to be building that domestic resilience of low carbon fuels across the entire fuel mix to be able to weather, you know, shocks into the future.
0: And this is the thing. Although it would be lovely to sit here and go, oh, it'd be great to decarbonise the world, it's just not going to happen in the near future. However, the need for fuel security and other alternatives, if it has a net positive effect, amazing. We win-win. But I think the fact that we've all talked about and been scared about this fuel security of recent times, I think is probably more front of mind.
12: Absolutely. And recent reports that have been commissioned, the CSIRO has shown a significant opportunity. You know, Australia currently in 2025, we had enough feedstock to replace 60% of our aviation fuel market. By 2050, we'll have 90%. You know, Australia at the moment is exporting around $6 billion a year of canola to make low carbon fuels in other countries. Our used cooking oil is also being exported. And so, you know, there is this significant opportunity that Australia can play, not only in supplying our domestic fuel, but actually in supporting our region. You know, Australia is going to need to play a really significant role in supporting New Zealand, the Pacific Islands, you know, countries that don't have the capacity to actually have feedstock available to produce these low carbon fuels into the future. So this is a great step by Viva in terms of moving forward in investing in infrastructure and importing fuel into country so that we can start to get this moving. Whilst, you know, the projects that have been announced, and we do have a few in Australia that have been announced, hopefully by 2028, we'll be making this fuel here in country and we'll be able to supply that to Australia's aviation sector.
0: My guest right now, Shahana McKenzie, CEO of Bioenergy Australia. I'm confused though, because you said, you know, we export canola, $6 billion worth of canola. We even export our used cooking oil. Why then are we importing used cooking oil from Malaysia to produce this particular type of SAF here out of Pinkenba? Why aren't we just keeping some of the stuff that we've already got here? What is with that?
12: So it is actually the refined product that's being imported into country. So it is used cooking oil from Malaysia that is being refined in Malaysia and then being imported into Australia.
0: So we don't have the capability to refine. It's like all of our energy we just ship offshore because we don't have the capability to do it here. Is there anyone investing in industry to be able to do that?
12: Absolutely, yeah. So we, in terms of projects that have been publicly announced, but also some that are not yet public, we are predicting that we will be able to supply around 2 billion litres of low carbon fuels by 2030. And that's based on projects announced. So, you know, projects such as the Ampol project in Brisbane, we have the Jet Zero project in Northern Queensland, the Hammer project. There's a number of projects that have been announced across Australia that, you know, will be supplying, you know, anticipated to be supplying fuel by 2028. But you know, we're a little bit behind in our low carbon fuel journey. So, you know, if you can imagine, you know, these projects, some of the projects in the US have been operating for, you know, close to 15 years or more.
0: Right.
12: So, you know, one of the benefits, however, of being 15 years behind is we get to pick the best technologies and we get to leapfrog, you know, some of the issues that have happened in other jurisdictions and we get to also look at it. What are the policy mechanisms that are going to suit Australia best? What has worked in other jurisdictions? What hasn't? What has caused issues? And really design the system and the industry in Australia to be the most sustainable and forward-looking industry that is able to support decarbonisation and fuel sovereignty and security into the future.
0: Shahana, I want to be glass half full, but the flip side of that is, you know, we're at the tail end of the ripple effect of things that happen because we aren't at the front of this. We don't have the manufacturing, the sovereign capability at the start. I appreciate though, like you know, we have the benefit of hindsight to see what other people are doing, but it'd be so nice to be at the forefront of this sort of stuff. I guess very quickly, I've heard that the biggest hurdle with SAF, with sustainable aviation fuel, is still the cost, that it's like two or five times more expensive than conventional jet fuel. Does that mean that, you know, you and me jumping on a flight to Europe or going to, you know, visit Dad in Sydney, it's going to cost, we're going to, you know, end up paying more for flights at the end of the day?
12: Yeah. So look, this is this is where really policy is so essential in this space, right? If you can imagine, you know, renewable electricity in Australia, we began that journey 20 years ago in order for us to be able to build up that supply into the market and drive down the cost. So, you know, that's where it is really crucial. The $1.1 billion announcement by the federal government in October of last year really goes to that space. So it is around the government playing a role in reducing that cost premium so that it isn't borne by the consumer.
0: Yeah.
12: Now, in saying that, you know, we all need to be playing a role in terms of what is our role as a consumer in supporting decarbonisation of what we undertake, whether it's in our business or our personal lives and the like. So, you know, the cost of travel is not something that is going to be significantly impacted by small quantities of sustainable aviation fuel into the market. You know, what we have been looking at are very small blends in terms of our advocacy and work with the government, you know, a 1% blend, a 2% blend. You know, we won't have the supply to be, you know, to be calling for 10% into the fuel mix in 2 years' time. So if you can imagine, you know, the cost impact of that and some modelling that has been done has shown really it's around the cost of a cup of coffee if you're, you know, looking at a relatively small blend on a Sydney to Melbourne flight return. So it's not massive. It's not going to cause significant issues, but it is going to really help in terms of the future of Australia and weathering future shocks and supporting our aviation and tourism travel sector in decarb.
0: Oh, well, look, I'm less about the decarbonisation, but I'm more in favour of if it's sustainable in terms of making it cheaper to travel, and also if it's waste that can be used. I think that's got to be a positive, but also, you know, so we can weather a storm like we have with the issues that have gone on in the Middle East and with the fuel shock that we've experienced in the last couple of months, and to have sort of sovereign capability, I think is got to be a good thing. Shahana, always appreciate you joining us on the Afternoons program. I really like your insight.
12: Oh, thank you. Thanks so much for having me.
0: All right, Shahana McKenzie there, CEO of Bioenergy Australia. Like I said, it's less about decarbonisation for me, although that if that's a positive, net positive, great. But it's more about being able to get out and about. And, you know, if it's old chip fat fry up juice that we're not using, we can recycle it and it's fueling our flights across the world, and why not? 133-882 is the open line. Thanks to Watch Smoke Alarms. We'll be back with your feedback after this.
2: 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Thanks to Perry's IGA, Wandle, Dean Street and Yeppoon. 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
0: Welcome back to the afternoon's program here at 4BC Brisbane, 400 Rockhampton, 133-882 is the open line. Thanks to Watch Smoke Alarms. We've gone from importing used cooking oil to talking about air fryers, which doesn't use cooking oil. So maybe that's why we need to import it these days. Bill in Yatala. Hello, Bill.
17: Hello, how are you?
0: I'm well. Now, you've got a tip for me, do you?
17: Oh, yeah. They've been cooking food in aviation fuel for ages. That's where fast food come from. I think all they use on planes is fast food.
0: I think we've mixed.
17: Because otherwise if they had slow food, you couldn't eat it.
0: Yeah, and then, and how annoying is it, Bill, when you go and you try to get fast food and it's slow food? Nothing more frustrating.
17: You try and eat an ordinary hot dog on a plane. If it's not a fast food hot dog, it's just not there.
0: Terrible. When they're not wet either, that's gross. That's weird. It's strange. I get it.
17: So there you go.
0: Okay, thank you. I appreciate that, Bill. Now, we're not cooking food in avgas. I love the smell of avgas, though, so I don't know if I'm going to like it substituted with sustainable aviation fuel with cooking oil. I don't know if it'll smell the same. I wonder if it smells the same. Jeez, I've missed an opportunity to ask that question. I love jet fuel. I don't know why I like the smell so much. 133-882 is the open line. Or you can text through anytime, 0499-880-882. Colleen has texted in, Carla, I couldn't imagine a little Italian lady as you cooking pasta dishes in an air fryer. Not for me. I love the slow-cooked and tasty food. You're right, Colleen. Does anyone cook pasta in an air fryer? Can you? If you can cook a boiled egg, can't you boil pasta? No. See, all the people here that have an air fryer are like, go and buy one. You're all nodding. You're all shaking your head now going, no, why would you? So you still need your stove or your microwave or, you know, for pasta. What about rice? You need a rice cooker. Can you cook rice in an air fryer? You still need your stove. So you can't get rid of your stove. Maybe the only thing I'm thinking that you can get rid of is the oven. But the oven is there. It's part of the house. You can't just get rid of an oven. Joseph has texted in. G'day, Joe. He says, g'day, Carla. Air fryers are great for hash browns. Must admit, I haven't tried the taco viral craze in the air fryer. What? What, do you cook a whole taco in the air fryer? Okay. Daniel says, air fryers are overrated. Pull a skillet out, you lazy bastards. You can go to YouTube and watch old videos from the 70s and 80s of ladies cooking full roast chooks in the microwave. No, that's gross. He says it's very funny, though. Whoa, I just can't even imagine. Sandy in Bulimba. Hey, Carla, please make sure you buy one with a grill as the steaks are great. Another person that's advocating for cooking steaks in an air fryer. I find that really odd. I love the char. Like, if I could cook over hot coals, if I had the time and the inclination, I would do that. There's nothing better than the taste of char. And John in Glenwood, or John Glenwood, I haven't decided which one it is. But John has texted in, afternoon, Carla. I have two ovens in my kitchen and both of them have full air fryer function on them and use it all the time. Wait, so two standard ovens, you're so fancy, John, two standard ovens that have an air fryer function in them. That's super fancy. Does it even clean itself? That's my problem with the oven. It doesn't clean itself. I want one of those ones. Is that such thing exists? 133-882 is the open line. Thanks to Watch Smoke Alarm.
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18: Sin, sweat and sorrow. The stress just drifts away. Wine and Tapper's Lounge. Wine worth the sins. 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

0: 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It's more powerful than you think. 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It can move you to dance, to run, to tears. 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
1: 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Wine worth the sins.
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4: All eyes have been on this Mexico-England match that's unfolding before our eyes. Charlie, football Charlie's, you're an English supporter.
5: Yes.
4: It's been a tense one.
5: I'm very stressed out. I'm trying not to be biased in this update, but it's definitely one of the most entertaining games of the tournament so far.
4: Well, the score currently is Mexico 2, England 3, and it's been close.
5: Yes.
4: Mexico just had a shot on goal and missed a penalty.
5: Yep.
4: But we're in extra time, and there's 5 minutes to go or so in this extra time.
5: Yep. So far, we've had two goals scored in 2 minutes in the first half by Jude Bellingham for England, mm-hmm. quickly responded by Mexico. We went to the second half. England got a red card. In the 50 minutes, they've been playing 10 men down for this entire half.
4: Wow.
5: Both teams have scored off penalties.
4: Right.
5: It has been chaos. They've been going to VAR for every single decision almost.
4: Oh, gosh.
5: Yellow cards are being given out left and right. And, yep, there is now 4 minutes left. And the whole stadium in Mexico are losing their mind.
4: Well, it's a high-stakes game. It's being played in Mexico with Mexico against England. This would be huge if it was an upset. We'll get the full-time score after the news, which comes up next, and then we'll have Scott Haywood with finance. Thank you, Football Charlie.
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6: It's 1 o'clock. Good afternoon. I'm Kate Carlisle. A man has been charged over the assault-related death of a man at a West End park. Police allege a fight broke out between two men at Bunyapa Park just after midnight on Sunday. A 66-year-old suffered head injuries and later died in hospital. A 27-year-old man has faced court today, charged with unlawful striking and possessing dangerous drugs. He'll reappear later in the month. It comes as police investigate a second alleged assault in the same suburb this morning. An 81-year-old man was allegedly verbally abused and assaulted by an unknown man who was walking a dog at Orley Park. The attacker is yet to be located. Young offenders who breach bail will be sent to jail under new laws implemented by the state government. The Premier announced the new legislation under the Adult Time Adult Crime Laws. David Crisafulli says the new laws will target people wielding machetes, stealing and breaking into cars. Australia and Fiji have signed a key defence treaty aimed at limiting China's influence in the Pacific. The agreement requires both countries to defend each other if one is attacked or threatened. The pact makes Fiji our fourth alliance partner, alongside the United States, New Zealand and Papua New Guinea. Prime Minister Sidveni Rubaka says it's a defining moment in the relationship between the two countries.
7: Formalize a comprehensive an enduring framework anchored on three central pillars: deeper security cooperation, enhanced economic integration, and religion and resilience.
6: Threatened. The pact makes Fiji our fourth alliance partner,

0: from space. The Australian Space Agency says they appear to be pressure vessels from a space launch vehicle, but are continuing to engage with authorities to confirm. Unions are demanding greater oversight over AI regulation, which is shaping to be a key issue at Labor's national conference later this month. There's a push for businesses to co-design artificial intelligence policy along with their workers, but businesses are worried such a push would give unions veto power over uptake of the technology. The national auction clearance rate has dropped below 50% for the third consecutive week as falling property prices keep buyers on the sidelines. Data shows the preliminary success rate hit just 49.8%, worsened by recent interest rate hikes and the government's tax changes. But Labor MP Josh Burns has told Today he's confident the sector will recover.
1: Let's see how it goes over time, but I do think, you know, it is really important that the housing market needed something changed in it, because nobody was arguing how fantastic it was for first home buyers when the majority of young Australians were completely locked out of the housing market.
0: To finance, the All Ords are down 11 points to 9,037, and one Australian dollar is buying 69.3 US cents.
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0: The temperature is rising ahead of Wednesday's State of Origin blockbuster. Both the Maroons and Blues are in Queensland, adding the final touches in camp ahead of Game 3. Star fullback Kalen Ponga says there's no better place for a decider than Suncorp Stadium.
3: A decider at Suncorp, as a Queenslander, there's probably no better feeling, especially literally running out and sort of looking up and seeing Maroon everywhere. It's pretty special. Words can't really describe the feeling. I definitely haven't had one that's replaced it, so I'm looking forward to that for sure.
0: The Wallabies are in Brisbane ahead of Saturday's Nations Championship clash with France. And late into injury time at the FIFA World Cup, England are leading Mexico 3-2 in their round of 16 clash. It's 1:04.
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9: A couple of coolish nights ahead, getting down to 12 overnight tonight for Rockhampton before a top of 25 tomorrow and a mostly sunny day, similar for Wednesday.

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3: Welcome back to the Afternoons program here at 4BC in Brisbane, 4RO in Rockhampton. It is great to be back and with you today. I'll be here until 3 o'clock this afternoon. That's a wrap and full time on that game between Mexico and England. England have won that 3-2. I don't know if it's coming home. Just like they've just, it's a round of 16, wasn't it? They've still got a little whiles to go. But it's elation from Kane, the captain there. Is he still the captain? Yeah, he's still the English captain, isn't he? That's how much I know about football. But I do know that song, and there are a lot of English supporters in this building. There were cheers just now at full-time whistle. But they've just beaten Mexico 3-2 at home. That's going to be, there's going to be riots in the street, you'd imagine. They now progress through to the quarterfinals. So what, who, England face off against Norway? Okay. And then who did Norway cause an upset? Did Norway lose to Brazil this morning? Wait, what? No. Norway lost Brazil? Norway won against Brazil. So Brazil are out. Okay, where have I been on this? Again, clearly not a huge football fan. I was invested with the Socceroos like every other bandwagoner out there, and then they didn't get through and that was sad and I've kind of lost interest. Although Morocco is who I've drawn in the sweeps and they're still in. They're out. Oh, well, I've been totally under a rock. Do you know what? On holidays, I didn't listen to any bit of news or anything and I claim ignorance and it was blissful. But we're back on board, people. Strap in for the ride. We're back for afternoons. All right, have you heard about these new traffic controllers in Moreton Bay? It's a set of traffic lights that have been regulated by AI. It's part of a trial. It's a safety first. It's a first of its kind for Australia, and it's happening here in Moreton Bay. So we'll find out what AI-run traffic lights mean for us on the roads. I've got a family pass as well to Beyond at Siramay Winery. It's a must-see light show. Imagine that. So good. You get to wander around the winery, do some tastings, quaff some wine, and see it come to life after dark with a light, laser, and sound show. Siramay did an amazing job at hosting the Harry Potter exhibition. I went to that last year. I took my godchildren along, and they loved it. To this day, they say it's the best holiday they've ever been on based on that Harry Potter experience. So this one's good because I think it's for the adults, which I love. So stick around if you want to see that. I've got a family pass and a double pass as well to see Pride and Prejudice. It's playing at QPAC this month. And, of course, you can have your say in anything that we've been speaking about on the open line. 133-882 is the open line, thanks to Watch Smoke Alarms. Or you can text through anytime, 0499-880-882.
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3: Well, Australia's inflation problem is proving tougher to crack than many of our global peers. We're doing poorly, guys, with underlying inflation climbing to 3.6% in May. Makes Australia one of the highest among advanced economies. Some economists say that the Reserve Bank cut interest rates too soon. They failed to counter the impact of record government spending. While others, mainly the government, are looking everywhere else to argue that global events like the war in Ukraine and the Middle East is what's driving prices higher. So who's to blame for Australia's stubborn inflation and where do we go from here? I think it's time we check in with Scott Hayward from thefinanceguru.com.au. It's time to talk finance.
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3: Good afternoon to you, Scott Hayward.
4: Good to have you back from leave, Carla, although it was, I'm sure, a nice rest for you, but I just want to let you know, just with the World Cup, and I know you said football, which it's soccer. Like,
3: yeah, sure. Football. Yeah, sorry. Yep.
4: That gets more eyeballs in the world than the Olympics.
3: I know.
4: People, that's unbelievable, isn't it?
3: Yeah.
4: Like, it's only one sport.
3: Yeah.
4: Like, you get gymnastics, you get swimming, you get track and field, you get a whole variety of different sports with the Olympics, but apparently the World Cup soccer is the most watched sport event. SBS have absolutely smashed it. I'm looking forward to seeing how their ratings pan out, but I'm not looking forward to talking about this inflation beast that is not under control. As you said, 3.6% for May.
3: Yep.
4: And now we've now had the fuel excise cut from 32 cents in terms of discount down to 16 cents. That's another inflationary challenge. We spend way too much on food and fruit and veg at supermarkets, which there's been ACCC inquiries on Coles and Woolies, and to a lesser extent Aldi. But you asked the reason why the beast hasn't been controlled. Previous governor of the RBA before Michelle Bielik was Philip Lowe. And he cut our cash rate to 0.1% very, very quickly in the pandemic to try and stimulate the economy. And then in terms of lifting rates, we were one of the slowest compared to New Zealand, the UK and the US to try and control inflation and curb spending. And he was slow.
3: Yeah.
4: So, yes, we can have a go at Michelle Bullock. Yes, we can have a go at Jim Chalmers. But I really do feel as though that in the pandemic, the RBA did not control the cash rate properly. And that's something we're still dealing with as a legacy. On top of that, I still think the government's spending way too much money.
3: Yeah.
4: Like they tried to, like Jim Chalmers deliberately tried to avoid a recession by putting more public service jobs on the grid in health, education, guys holding the stop and give way signs, et cetera, in orange vests. And that was something that adds to wages. And obviously with more wages, that creates an inflationary challenge, despite the fact that it was probably in terms of poor productivity, which is why the public service now cutting jobs, which again creates now an increase in unemployment. So there's a number of factors, Carla, but the government spending, poor management, in my opinion, from the RBA, are the key post-pandemic inflation problems that we haven't dealt with and we are now unfortunately wearing.
3: Yeah, that's the thing, Scott, right? If the settings, if the inflationary settings were already there in place, pre-Bullock, we're talking, you know, pre or like post-pandemic, well, why the backwards thinking, I guess, when it comes to, you know, things like government spending, things that do create inflationary setting or inflame the inflationary setting even more. And that's why we have fallen behind, I guess, and haven't been able to get inflation under control sooner.
4: Well, that's right. And the big red flag in the air that needs to be mentioned, Carla, is the Commonwealth outlays on the NDIS. Like federal spending on that is expected to reach about 26% of the GDP. That's the highest level in about 40 years. That's according to Treasury. And that's just ridiculous, especially when there's been so many scams, there's been so many fraudulent behaviours associated with the NDIS. That is way too much money where some of the people who actually need the help aren't getting it. So the high government spending is still a massive problem. But as I said, I reckon Jim Chalmers was very deliberate because he didn't want two negative GDP quarters to be in Australia when it's recession, and he didn't want that on his resume. As I said, I think we'll see unemployment creep up. I think people are still putting their hands in their pockets. We've seen, while you've been away, we've seen Linkcraft went into administration.
3: Yeah.
4: Barbecue's Galore, non-franchise stores went into administration.
3: Blue Shoes.
4: All into administration in the last month because the foot traffic around retailers is just not there. That's a sign that the economy is slowing. It's a sign that people aren't putting their hands in their pockets.
3: Yeah, I mean, you just have to walk around local shopping centres and then having just travelled into state to go and visit family, you know, it seems like every second shop is a new lease coming or something, you know, like it just is, and that's in a retail setting, which there's other things going on, you know, at play there, not just to do with spending. The online shopping is increased and that sort of thing, but not to a point where you would, I guess, point signs to everything is okay. This is just a time sign of the times. Look, Jeff has just texted through on 0499 880 882. Inflation, God bless the war, so says Jimbo Chalmers every day. It is one of those things where, you know, there are global pressures that are outside of our control. But I think we've all seen through that with this latest budget, the May budget, that isn't so much the case. You can't keep blaming stuff that's outside of our control. And we've got to start looking in our own backyard as to why we are in this situation.
4: Well, on the text you just got, I'd have to ask the question of which war. You've got to remember that the Ukraine war has been going on for nearly 5 years.
3: Yeah.
4: I mean, that was supposed to be something that was going to be resolved earlier. And we saw increasing in prices, not only from an oil point of view, but we saw a lot of fruit and veg go up because of the traffic that didn't come out of Ukraine.
3: Yep.
4: So that was already the start of an inflation problem. And, of course, obviously the Strait of Hormuz being closed and still disrupted to a level that isn't satisfactory doesn't make it any cheaper for any of us, you know, living our day-to-day life. So, yeah, it's a fair text. But Jim Chalmers points the finger at anyone else other than himself.
3: Yeah, OK. Very quickly then, do you think, Scott, perhaps, you know, we've had three interest rate rises this year. We're currently at 4.35%. Is it unfeasible to think that this rate rise, we'll get another one before the end of the year, maybe even more? We might even push 4.6% perhaps by Christmas?
4: Gee whiz. Now, if you're driving a car right now across Queensland,
3: sorry,
4: slow down for this answer. Look, my feeling is no. I think that the mandate for inflation is between 2 to 3. Sitting at 3.6% is not a train wreck, but obviously with the fuel excise being cut by half, that will create an inflation challenge. So there is going to be still inflation challenges. Across the four major banks, I think one of the four majors is predicting a rate increase this year. The other three are predicting cuts coming into February to April next year, at least one cut. So I think at 4.35%, it means your home loan is probably sitting at 6.5, interest only maybe 6.7. So that's enough. I just think that the problem we've got is that unless Michelle Bullock sees an increase in wages, which there hasn't been any significant increase in wages, she can't pull the trigger and increase rates. Just quickly to our share market, down 11 points, a quiet day on the markets to 8,833. We are awaiting minutes from the US Federal Reserve's first board meeting under their new chairman, Kevin Warsh. That was 2 weeks ago. Brent crude oil weaker, but Woodside Energy and Beach Energy both up. The banks were mixed and the supermarkets both down. Coles eased 0.6% and Woolworths down by 0.8%, and Dan Murphy's owner Endeavour also weaker. So a bit of a mixed day on the share market, but it's been a quiet start volume-wise. This always happens, Carla, on school holidays.
3: Yeah.
4: All the brokers run to the ski fields or they...
3: there's no snow.
4: run to North Queensland and enjoy themselves and turn their phones off.
3: Good luck to them. Appreciate it. How's the Aussie dollar doing?
4: Aussie dollar still sitting below 70 US cents. We'll do a full wrap of that tonight from 7 o'clock here on 4BC when I'm hosting Money News.
3: Of course you're back doing Money News tonight. Scott Haywood, thank you so much for your time. Appreciate it. We'll catch you this evening on 4BC.
4: Good on you, Carla.
3: All right. And also you can find out more advice from the finance guru at thefinanceguru.com.au. But like you said, he'll be back hosting Money News this evening from 7 o'clock on 4BC.
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3: Welcome back to the afternoon's program here, 4BC Brisbane, 4RO Rockhampton. 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That's the open line thanks to Watch Smoke Alarms. You get to walk through this world-class winery at Surimay after dark. And it will come alive with a large-scale light and laser and sound show. That's just what you need, don't you? Lots of lights, lots of colour, lots of sound after you've had a glass and a half. You know? Amazing. It's an immersive outdoor light trail. It's so much fun. They do events there at Surimay Winery so well. Give me a call now, 133-882. What a great way to spend. You get to rug up in winter, have a nice little wine. And walk through, get entertained. It's happening from now until the 26th of July, so you've got to get in quick, 133-882. Michael from Coffs Harbour has called through. Hello, Michael. Welcome along.
14: How are you?
3: I'm well. Are you listening to us via the 4BC app?
14: No, I'm actually up on holidays at the moment in Brisbane, so I heard you talking about the air fryers.
3: Yes.
14: Look, I actually cook everything in my air fryer, so I've got one of the Ninja ones with the drawers.
3: Oh, fancy.
14: So you can put the steak and stuff in one side of the meat and then you put your veggies in the other side, sync it up so it all finishes at the same time.
3: Okay, all right. That's a fancy one. Just say I've got an ordinary run-of-the-mill air fryer, and this comes from another listener, Jesse. He says every time he's tried to cook steak, it's basically come out like an old sand shoe. So how do you cook your steak so it doesn't become all rubbery and grey and lifeless?
14: So mine, it's always perfect. So I always do it for 17 minutes.
3: Okay.
14: 180 degrees.
3: Okay.
14: Perfect. So you can, the great thing is you can put it in, go and have a shower if you're getting ready for something or whatever.
3: Yep.
14: Come back and then it'll be ready. Or if you want to turn it over, you can. You don't have to, but it cooks it perfectly.
3: Okay. So what are you doing to prep the steak? Are you like letting the steak come down to room temperature? Are you seasoning it? Like do you need to wrap it in a cabbage leaf? I don't know. Is there anything special you need to do to it?
14: I'm taking it off the tray and throwing it in.
3: Okay.
14: Literally, that's all.
3: So really?
14: Nothing at all. Just putting it straight in there and
3: no oil. Don't spray it.
14: No oil. No oil. The knife just slices straight through it.
3: Okay. And what sort of cut of meat are you using? Is that special? Is that important?
14: Porterhouse, Scotch fillet.
3: Oh, okay.
14: Usually what I'm using. It's, yeah, perfect.
3: Okay. All right. Okay. Well, I hope that's enough.
14: To try one.
3: Well, I need to get an air fryer first.
14: Well, and also because you can get ones that have, like, because I talk about with mine with the drawers, it sort of goes side by side, but you can get ones actually where the drawers are above each other as well. So bench space isn't a problem.
3: Well, okay, that was good. That's my next thing because it's bench space. It's at a premium, the real estate of bench space. I've got my kid's got his Play-Doh station set up always on one side, and then I've got the sink. That's basically it. I've got barely enough bench space.
14: No, get one of the stack one,
3: okay.
14: And then works exactly the same as with mine. You can put the veggies in one side, put your meat in the other side, start it cooking, and it'll finish at the same time, so your meal's ready.
3: Oh, I like the efficiency of that, Michael. Maybe you've just turned my opinion. I don't know. I like old school, you know, cooking in the oven and slow cooking and all that stuff, but maybe this might be a good time saver thing.
14: The only thing I ever use is my slow cooker and my air fryer. That's it.
3: That's it.
14: Yeah.
3: Okay. All right. Good to know. Well, thank you. And thank you for listening on your holiday. I appreciate it.
14: No worries.
3: And
14: enjoy. Have a good one.
3: Maybe we could do a cooking tips with Michael from Coffs Harbour from, you know, a weekly segment we could be. I like this. All right, Kyle in Cleveland has called through on 133-882. Hello, Kyle.
15: Hello, Sophie. How are you?
3: I'm well. Oh, this is Carla. I'll take that, though. I like being confused with Sophie because I love her very much. But she's on holidays. She's a bit of a slacker.
15: I'm really, really sorry.
3: No.
15: I've been listening to the radio station for so long.
3: Old habits.
15: How are you?
3: Oh, look, I'm well. Now, you're not on holidays in Cleveland, are you? You're always there?
15: No, I'm not on holidays. I'm always here. I'm working at the moment. I'm between jobs, and I heard this on the radio, and I've been dying to go along. One little issue, though, but we'll get around it, I'm sure, is my wife's doing Dry July at the moment.
3: Oh, that's excellent. What are you saying? That's an issue. That's perfect. Then you've got a designated driver.
15: Sounds good.
3: Yeah, and you know,
15: good idea. I'm just gonna be able to win her over on that one, but I'll give it a crack.
3: No, tell her that you'll tip in more for her fundraising efforts if she is a designated driver. And can I just remind you that she can still taste the wine? That's what the spittoons are for. She can get the mouth feel. She can decide which one's her favorite. Buy a bottle at Sirame and then take that home with her. So then, when she finishes Dry July, she's got it to look forward to.
15: No, oh, that might be a good plan, but I was hoping that Dry July might end the drinking thing forever. But anyhow.
3: Oh, but not for you.
15: Why doesn't hurt, does it?
3: Fair enough.
15: It's all good. It's all good.
3: All right. Okay. Well, you've got a family pass. Have you got kids that you're going to take along to this?
15: Well, I've got adult children, but I'd probably prefer to take my wife's cousins, actually. Is that possible?
3: I mean, are they family? There's no judgment. Family can be anyone these days. And I'm pretty sure, I mean, I don't know what the age limit is. I don't know, but I guess it's okay. Well, you'd be pleased to know that you've won this family pass anyway, Kyle. Thank you so much for listening to Sophie and me and everyone else on the station. I appreciate it. But you're off to go and check out this Beyond Light show at Sirame.
15: Oh, Carla, thank you so much, and thank you to Paul BC. That's wonderful. It'll make my wife stay, actually. I just won't tell her until she gets home.
3: Yeah, because unfortunately it does still fit in the time frame of Dry July. It's running until the 26th of July. In fact, congratulations, Kyle. Well done. Thank you so much. There's that family pass for you. And if you want to check out Beyond at Sirame Winery, it's Brisbane's must-see light trail this winter. I couldn't think of anything better. Go out, rug up. An outdoor light trail through the winery. It's immersive. It's big light laser sound show. If you want to win tickets, keep listening. Otherwise, you can go check it out. Tickets are at beyondlightshow.com.au. The text line 0499 880 882. John in Glenwood, he has one of those fancy air fryer side-by-side ovens already built into it. And he says, yes, they do clean themselves. They were built in Australia by Australians, so they're great. Okay, that's good to know. But I don't have room for two ovens, let alone an air fryer bench space. Mick. Oh, g'day, Mick. Mick comes to us from Victoria. He does his daily 16K round trip of walking. Have I just doubled it? Is it 8K round trip? No, it is 16. It's 8 each way. Mick does his walking, listening to the program. He says, hello, Carla. Good to have you back. Halfway home and bloody hungry after the air fryer yarn. Good news is 15 minutes on the air fryer, fish and chips, done. That's pretty good. Because we've got a local fish and chip shop that we keep afloat. Just with my little one's love of fish and chips. That's Friday night. He goes to rugby union training, and then that's what he has on a Friday night, fish and chips. But now I could go and do it myself. But he hasn't quite got the Macca's thing, which is great. I'm happy for that. But he loves fish and chips. So maybe, Mick, like you say, 15 minutes and it's done. Still plenty of text messages coming through. John from Bundaberg has called through. Has messaged through. Hi, Carla. How come it's taken a global situation to get action taken on renewable energy like biofuels to be put back on the agenda? Biofuels has been talked about since the early 2000s. Biofuel made from canola oil in the early part of the 2000s as well. John from Bundaberg. And I know that Rob wasn't particularly happy with us talking to the CEO of Bioenergy Australia. I'm less interested about the politics behind this. And yes, it is a really expensive green dream, pipe dream to be complete renewable and to decarbonize and all of that. What I'm more interested in, and like John's alluding to, is the fact that we've had this fuel security issue come up as a result of not being prepared for the Strait of Hormuz closing and for oil to flow freely through to the whole world. But for us here at the end of the line, you know, fuel security is something that we hadn't thought about. And if it's taking this, and that's why I asked the question, is it a bit of a knee-jerk reaction, whether or not we've, you know, I would like to be, you know, sovereign capable. We would love to have this sovereign capability, and we don't manufacture enough in this country. And we talk about that and we lament that. Here's an opportunity for us to put in this sort of renewable fuel, or taking old cooking oil, which is why we got onto this whole air fryer thing, but used cooking oil and put it into, you know, substituting some aviation fuel, which is a good thing for me if it means we're not relying on fuel to come through from everywhere else because we can't process it ourselves or we can't, you know, do enough refining here. And I think it's great. And it's happening here in Brisbane and it's rolling out on regional airports in Queensland. And you're right. It's this global situation. It's reactionary. I would like to be proactive when it comes to this sort of thing. All right, let's go to the newsroom now. Kate Carlisle standing by. It has been a busy time for police in West End after two serious assaults, and one of them has been fatal. You've got the details here, Kate.
16: Correct. Thanks. Good afternoon, Carla. A man has died in hospital from injuries he allegedly sustained in a fight at Boonyapa Park just after midnight on Sunday. His alleged attacker has faced court today. And earlier this morning, a man walking a dog through Orley Park was allegedly verbally abused and then assaulted a man in his 80s. The Australian Space Agency is looking into whether ball-shaped debris that's washed up on beaches near Townsville may be pressure vessels from a space launch vehicle. Australia has signed a defence treaty with Fiji, offering both countries greater protection if either is attacked. And a seaplane has crashed into New York City's East River. Eight people were safely rescued from the plane, which made a hard landing into the waterway. In sport and today's World Cup action, England has eliminated co-host Mexico 3-2 and Norway sent Brazil packing 2-1. And Carla, I'll have more news at 2.
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1: 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Back now on the talk of Central Queensland. 994RO. 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
3: Welcome back to the Afternoons program here for BC Brisbane, 4RO Rockhampton. Well, artificial intelligence is officially coming to southeast Queensland's traffic lights. The City of Moreton Bay has announced an Australian first, a trial at a Petrie intersection using advanced algorithms to learn traffic flows and eliminate the frustration of waiting at a red light when there isn't another car in sight. Brisbane City Council, they're also planning a massive $15 million AI traffic trial of its own. But a lot of us everyday drivers have some questions. How exactly does a computer chip decide when we get to go? You know, is it safe to hand over control to an algorithm? And I guess, what does this mean for the future of our daily commute? To help us understand the broader tech behind this shift, I'm joined by Dr. Mahasin Haleda, a highway engineer and transportation safety researcher from QUT who specialises in intelligent transport systems. Dr. Haleda, welcome to 4BC Afternoons.
2: Thanks, Carla.
3: All right, Doctor, for those of us who might be sitting at an intersection right now, how will an AI-controlled traffic light actually feel different compared to a traditional sort of timed light that we've been using for decades?
2: Okay, Carla, like if you say the traditional ways, we often think about the fixed time based, but people often ignore there is adaptive system already operational that takes into account like loop detectors and advanced technologies. But as for the discussion today, as you were saying about the AI-based, traffic signaling system, I would say that it has advanced the adaptive system a bit further. Where in an adaptive system, we actually think about the macro aspect, like the traffic flow or like the delay can take account or something like that. But AI-based one, that actually can take into account actually every situation you need, what are the different classes of vehicles or road users, how each of the categories are moving. Even they can recognize the developing transitions, and based on that they can recommend and implement what is the most efficient signal sequence. So in that sense, I would say that for a day-to-day motorist perspective, that people will feel more efficient. Like I would say that there will be less amount of red light stopping and more time spent on the red light or inters.
3: Is that because the AI system is computer based? Is it because there's more cameras? Is it because it's able to see what's happening in real time and bring that data back to traffic command or wherever, whoever switches the lights in our traffic lights? Is it because it's happening in real time?
2: Exactly, yes. You are saying, that was actually the essence of my answer. I would say that the current or traditional systems, they actually learn about the from the history, to take care about the variables in bigger chunk of time. Mm-hmm. But AI, they actually learn from real time. They can learn even from the last two phases of the signal cycles, and then they can decide, okay, what should be the most efficient one for the current period.
3: I guess there's some questions that I have around safety. How will these modern sort of AI systems, traffic lights, use sensors differently and cameras to classify different sized vehicles, and how do they distinguish between pedestrians and vehicles? I'm guessing it's going to be a lot smarter than all of us. But how will it improve safety?
2: It is. We do actually work with this kind of thing in QT especially. So in terms of AI, they use a different kind of sensor instead of the loop detectors nowadays only. So when it takes into account the videos, when it takes into account different sensors, AI or machine learning algorithm, they are actually highly, highly sophisticated nowadays. And how it is, actually, they learn from every pattern of movement. Like loop detectors can only identify, maybe just differentiate between the light vehicles and the heavy vehicles. But AI, that video-based, let's say the video-based, they are like, you know, identification, they can learn from the minute features of every type of vehicles. And they can differentiate between, even between the different kind of heavy vehicles, different kind of passenger vehicles, different kinds of bicycles, different kind of motorcycle, even the pedestrians, e-scooters. So how it actually improves safety, the answer lies in identification accuracy. When you have different road users, they behave differently.
3: My issue, I guess, doctor, is that, you know, it's all very well and good that the safety will improve because it can understand what sort of vehicles are happening at times of day and that.
2: Yeah,
3: but it's never, like when I think about when I learned how to drive, my dad would always say, it's not you that I worried about on the road, it's all the other idiots behind the wheel that are on the road. So, you know, the variable in all of this, just doesn't matter how smart AI is, the variable is always the human behind the wheel, or, you know, that's what my thing would be. Like, how is it going to help drivers from a safety perspective, you know, from other drivers?
2: Yeah, Clara, you are right, like in thinking in this direction, but it actually works in other way around. Like, AI learns from the human behavior. Like, we do go for probabilistic estimation that what is the most, like, you know, like an usual pattern of the road users. Like, let's say that a pedestrian, they have the most unpredictable behavior while crossing an intersection.
3: Yeah.
2: So in that case, we do, like the artificial intelligence, try to learn what is the behavior, what is the trajectory, how they move, like how they respond to the vehicles. And then based on those, they can decide that, okay, what could be the response of a signal cycling, whether it should be protected, exclusively protected for the pedestrian, or like, you know, like there should be some time lagged one, or can be some partially protected one. There are different kinds of solutions. Those scientific solutions becomes more easier when we study particularly the individual road user behavior separately, yes.
3: I think it's one of those things. Dr. Hallada, I really appreciate your time. I think humans are so unpredictable, and it is one of those variables that AI, I think, will be learning for quite some time, and potentially why. It's not exactly the computers, the robots rising just yet, but it's an amazing thing to see applied to our everyday life, as simple as a traffic light. I really appreciate your time there, Dr. Mahasin Harleder, a highway engineer, transportation safety researcher from QUT. This trial that's happening in the city of Moreton Bay using advanced algorithms to keep us safer. It's hard to think, though, when, like I said, humans are very unpredictable. It's one thing to learn about cars and trucks and things, and no one wants to be sat at a red light for an inordinate amount of time. But if it's going to make us safer, you're for it or against it, I don't know, 133882.
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3: Welcome back to the afternoon's program here at 4BC Brisbane, 4RO Rockhampton, just on this issue of AI traffic cameras. Is there nothing more frustrating? And maybe this is what's going to be useful about these AI traffic cameras, right? Because they can see stuff in real time and process it, and then they can, you know, contraflow the traffic to let volume of traffic through in accordance to what's actually on the roads. Because at the moment, our traffic lights are done by sensors that are built into the ground, right, into the road. And is there nothing more frustrating? We've done a survey. 100% of people in this studio at 4BC agree. 100% of us. The survey is this. Is there nothing more frustrating than someone that pulls up at the lights before going over the sensor? I mean, you're not triggering the lights to go off. And then we're all just sitting here waiting for what? Eventually the light sequence changes. I go as close as I can without kissing their bumper to try and get them to roll forward. Just go over the sensor. Or someone that's waiting to cross the traffic lights as a pedestrian and they don't press the pedestrian button, you're not going to, the lights won't change for you. And even if the lights do change, the pedestrian lights don't go off. Is there nothing more frustrating? 133-882. It sounds like a Carla's Court issue, doesn't it? Maybe we could bring it up there. 133-882 is the open line, thanks to Watch Smoke Alarms.
13: On 4BC Afternoons, time to find out what happened on this day. It's a beautiful
3: day. All right, today's Monday, the 6th of July. And I think it might be time to skip the diet today because it's National Fried Chicken Day. Although if you cook it in your air fryer, it'll be a little healthier, won't it? Because you'll use less oil. Although if you want to get the plane's off the ground as of today. We should be frying all the chicken in the world and getting that used cooking oil and putting it into our planes. All right, let's have a look at what else has happened on this day. In 1945, Queenslander Frank Ford was appointed as Australia's shortest serving prime minister. Not the shortest prime minister, the shortest serving prime minister. Following the sudden death of John Curtin, the member for Capricornia stepped up to the top job, but just 1 week later, he was replaced. In 1994, the iconic film Forrest Gump was released in theatres.
26: My mum always said, life was like a box of chocolates. You never know what you're going to get.
3: Unless you look at the picture on the back, which shows you which chocolate you're going to get. Tom Hanks famously won an Oscar for his legendary role in the film. In 1997, legendary Aussie tennis duo Mark Woodford and Todd Woodbridge won Wimbledon. It was the fifth consecutive title at the prestigious tournament for the iconic Woodies doubles pairing. In 1957, John Lennon and Paul McCartney met for the very first time at a church garden fete in Liverpool.

0: was the very beginning of a partnership that would later become the Beatles. All right, some happy birthdays to celebrate today, starting with some Queensland acting royalty. Toowoomba-born Oscar winner Jeffrey Rush turns 75 today. And a huge milestone for American actor and filmmaker Sylvester Stallone. He's 80 today. Who's running up and down their stairs right now, punching the air with a towel around your neck? Happy birthday, Sly, 80. My dad's 80 in a few days' time too. They're the same age. Who'd have thought? Both punching. Throughout his massive career, his most iconic and enduring role was obviously the ultimate underdog, Rocky Balboa. It all happened on this day, the 6th of July. It's actually, you know, it's funny because Wimbledon is on at the moment. We just said then in 1997, the Woodies won their 5th consecutive doubles pairing at Wimbledon. Wimbledon is on at the moment. There's so much sport going on at the moment. It's hard to keep up. Obviously, the majority of the world's eyeballs has been on the sport that is Taylor Swift's wedding. No. Has been on the FIFA World Cup. But Alex de Minaur is through to the round of 16. I think tonight he plays, which is incredible. That's quite, I think that's as far as he went last year as well, if memory serves me right, or the furthest he's been in Wimbledon, the Demon, which is incredible to think that he's got as far as he has through to the round of 16 at Wimbledon. So there's all this stuff that's going on. And obviously Wednesday, we've got a decider happening right here at Suncorp Stadium with Game 3 of State of Origin. And We know that it's a decider. The studios already, this feels very premature, but the studios have already been transformed into maroon and white. And the logo, which would normally be blue, is now maroon with fluoro pink around. I don't know what the fluoro pink is for, but it's exciting. But there's all this sport that's happening in the world at the moment. And we forget that Wimbledon is on. Remember, it was huge. Remember when Ash Barty won Wimbledon? Was that right? That was right in COVID, wasn't it? I remember there was a time where during COVID, I dragged a mattress off my bed and put it on the floor of the living room, because what was the point in moving? I was in lockdown. I was living in Sydney at the time. I just set up camp in the living room just so I could watch sport, because there was still some stuff going on. And I remember just sitting there doing that for a little while. But it's one of those things. It was so sport for choice. It's a shame if you're not into sport. But, I mean, there's everything. And then the British Grand Prix was on as well overnight. And I wanted to avoid it because I wanted to go back and watch the highlights. And I haven't been able to avoid it so far because I have watched the news since coming back to work. And I see that Charles Leclerc won the British Grand Prix under a safety flag, right? So it's such an anti-climax. So Max Verstappen, I think, spun out from what I've read. He spun out towards the latter stages of Silverstone Grand Prix. And it meant that the safety flag was out. No one wants to see a race end on a safety flag because they just sort of putter across the finish line and it just is so boring. And already, if you're trying to convince, like if you've got a friend or family member or whoever that you're trying to convince that F1's a really fun, entertaining sport, and then they watch that as their first race, they'll go, yeah, nah, this is not for me. Sorry. Because it's so anticlimactic. But Charles Leclerc, he won the British Grand Prix, and then George Russell came second in the Mercedes, and then I think Hamilton made it a 1-3 for Ferrari, ending on a podium, which is amazing for Lewis. He won the one just before, didn't he? I think. Yeah, he won the last race before. So Ferrari are having a bit of a run this second half of the season for F1. So there's been a lot of sport going on, but I guess, who are we watching? Is there any other soccer? Is there any other football being played tonight? Jake is on the case.
1: No more football today, Carla, but the round of 16 does continue tomorrow.
0: Okay. All right. Oh, that's right, because we said Norway. Oh, well, England are up against Norway, but that's not for another day or so, right?
1: Yeah, so England will play Norway, but they've got to get through the rest of the round of 16 games. So tomorrow kicks off with Portugal versus Spain at 5 o'clock.
0: Oh, that'll be a good one. 6 a.m.
1: Huge game is what could be Cristiano Ronaldo's last game in international football, or at least his last World Cup game Portugal lose.
0: Because he's called time on his career, right? How old is Cristiano Ronaldo?
1: He is 41 years old, but still looks 10 years younger than me.
0: Yeah, it's the peptides. He's a goat. Is he playing club football?
1: Yes, he is playing in, I believe, in Qatar. No, sorry, Saudi Arabia.
0: That's where the money is. That's why he's young. It's all the oil. All right, we'll take a quick break. We'll be back after this.
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0: Welcome back to the Afternoons program. I'm right. Anthony from Carolee has texted through 0499 880 882. Good to have you back. Hi, Carla. Let's not forget the Australian women's cricket team won the T20 World Cup yesterday. You're absolutely right. That's what I was just saying before. We're spoiled for choice at the moment when it comes to sport. You got the cricket. They were crowned the women's T20 World Cup champions after smashing England in the final by 7 wickets. They still had 17 balls, which is incredible. Elise Perry's the ultimate goat, I reckon. She's capped in 2 sports. She's just a superstar. And then, we're speaking about Wimbledon. And then the Wallabies played Ireland, though they lost, but they played amazingly. And they're a young side as well. But the Wallabies are. And then Conor McGregor, which is so exciting. Has he got money to be made? Is that why he's fighting again this weekend? I can be cynical, but come on. Does he need to be fighting again? All right, we'll go to the news. And then after that, we'll talk about the risks of going overseas to get work done.
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11: It's 2 o'clock. Good afternoon. I'm Kate Carlisle. Children who commit crimes while on bail will be subject to new laws handed down by the state government. Breach bail, go to jail will see children charged for an adult crime, adult time offence and breach bail conditions subject to a minimum mandatory sentence. Premier David Crisafulli says these laws should act as a deterrent.
12: No one can say the changes can impact an unlucky first-time offender. To receive this penalty, a criminal would need to offend, be given bail, and then commit another adult crime, adult time offence. That's not bad luck. It's bad behaviour.
11: Police are investigating after a man was allegedly verbally abused and assaulted at a West End park. The 81-year-old told police he was approached by a man unknown to him at Orley Park just before 6:30 this morning. It comes just a day after a 66-year-old died from critical head injuries following an altercation with a man not known to him at Bunyapa Park. A 27-year-old has since been charged. Police have charged six male teenagers with 20 offences relating to a crime spree across the South Burnett. It's alleged three vehicles were stolen from two separate Kingaroy properties last week and used to willfully damage a gravesite at Cherbourg. Officers found two of the stolen vehicles at the scene and the third nearby. Fiji says a new military treaty with Australia marks a defining moment in the relationship between the two countries. The new alliance will require both nations to come to each other's defence if either is attacked and allows for other Pacific nations to join in the future. The deal marks a major diplomatic victory for Australia as it tries to prevent China from gaining a military foothold in the region. The Royal Commission into Anti-Semitism is examining the role the media plays in fueling hate, hearing from Meta on the third block of hearings. Meta's head of privacy, Benjamin Good, has given evidence via video link from the United States. He's told the commission about 80% of hateful content had been removed from Facebook after it updated its content policies. Prince Harry has confirmed he won't be taking his family military foothold in the region. The Royal Commission into Anti-Semitism

0: is coming to the UK to mark the one-year countdown to the Invictus Games, an Olympics for seriously injured servicemen and women. He was due to come with wife Meghan and his children, aged 7 and 5, but now they're not coming. It's all over a row about security. The arm's-length royal says his children aren't safe and is demanding taxpayer-funded personal security, but he's not getting it. King Charles hasn't seen them in person for 4 years, and as things stand, he won't be seeing these grandchildren for a while.
1: To finance, the All Ords are down 20 points at 9,028. One Australian dollar is buying 69.3 US cents.
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1: Queensland skipper Cameron Munster is embracing the pressure to step up and deliver in Wednesday's Game 3 blockbuster. Munster says his first ever Origin Series decider as captain will be the biggest game of his career.
3: Your dream as a little kid to, you know, be able to play on the big stage, especially, you know, NRL, playing for your state, and now to play in a decider. You know, I've had a couple opportunities to, you know, do well in those things, and I've had a great record in that space, but it doesn't mean it's going to get me over the line on Wednesday. But just to be able to lead these Queensland boys out, yeah, really special.
1: And news from Blues camp this hour. Matt Burton has left camp after Ethan Strange passed his fitness test. Meanwhile, England will face Norway in the FIFA World Cup quarterfinals after a thrilling 3-2 win over Mexico. It's 2:04. That's the latest in news and sport.
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5: Couple of coolish nights ahead, getting down to 12 overnight tonight for Rockhampton before a top of 25 tomorrow and a mostly sunny day, similar for Wednesday. Yeppoon 21 tomorrow, Gladstone and Billawheela 24.
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13: Welcome back to the afternoons program with another hour of power until 3 o'clock. Then I'll hand the reins over to Gary Hardgrave, who's back as well. He'll take you for your drive home from 3 till 6. We'll catch up with him shortly as well to find out what's going on his program. And it's time to send in the clowns.

0: Brisbane Clown Festival kicks off this weekend. And it's right, the Brisbane Clown Festival. It's not something that happens every day, Council. It's something that's happening specifically this weekend. It's part of the Wynnum Fringe. And we're going to chat to Andrew Corrie, who's the king of the clowns and the comeback of the clown. Are you scared of clowns? I've got a friend who's like mortally afraid of balloons, doesn't mind a clown. I remember having a clown at a child's birthday party, like my birthday party was hired. And he was a little frightening. And I'm worried that, you know, it gives other clowns a bad name. And then things like It as well, Stephen King's It, Pennywise, that gives clowns a bad name. So we'll chat to him, the king of the clowns, who's at Wynnum Fringe Festival, the Brisbane Clown Festival, this weekend, and see what they do to get over the fact that clowns get a bum rap. I've also got a double pass to see Pride and Prejudice. It's playing at QPAC this month. You can fall in love all over again with Queensland Theatre Company's Pride and Prejudice at the Playhouse QPAC. It's happening in July 10. You can book now at queenslandtheatre.com.au. Although I will have a double pass for you to win. 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Thanks to Watch Smoke Alarms. It's our open line, 133-882. 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
1: 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People you know, opinions that matter, news you can trust.
0: Well, if you've looked at the cost of getting major dental work in Australia recently, you might be wondering if it's cheaper just to pack your bags and head overseas, because thousands of Aussies are doing exactly that. They're taking part in a growing trend known as dental tourism. They're flying off to places like India and Vietnam. They're drawn by cheap prices, glowing social media reviews, even celebrity endorsements promising the perfect smile at a fraction of the cost. But behind those flashy online videos, dentists are warning of a major rise in severe medical complications when you return home to Oz. So to help us understand what's going wrong with these sort of offshore operations and what patients need to look out for, I'm joined by Dr. Trent Lincoln. Now, Trent's a Queensland-based maxillofacial surgeon. He's got a practice on the sunny coast, and he's going to be opening one here in Stones Corner, and holds both degrees in a medical doctor and as a dentist. Dr. Lincoln, thank you for joining us on 4BC Afternoons.
2: My pleasure. It's great that you guys are shining a light on this issue. I'm seeing it as a very sort of severe problem, as well as becoming more common. So I appreciate you giving me the time today.
0: Well, here's the thing, right, Dr. Trent. You know, social media, if you're on it, you'll see these people, you know, going off to Turkey and getting hair plugs and a full set of chompers. I myself went to Thailand. My mum lived there and had a crown done on one tooth. But that's just one tooth. This is people going overseas lured by cheap dental work. They can get all this stuff done at a fraction of the cost here, but then they're returning with some pretty life-threatening conditions perhaps, or, you know, complications as a result of what's, you know, it's always too good to be true if it's that cheap.
2: Yeah, well, I think that's exactly right. I mean, certainly the cost of providing dental care in Australia is more significant than some places overseas, you know, with your staff costs and wages and insurances and rent and everything is significantly higher, as well as some of the instrumentation and the implants themselves. It's obvious that the problems that I see, I'm a specialist surgeon. I do a lot of all on four and full arch implant work, and we see problems with this treatment being so complex. We see it in Australian clinics, like that are patients referred there, and the overseas patients that are treated overseas, they tend to have a major treatment done in a very short amount of time.
0: Yeah.
2: Something that might take a few months, they squeeze it into a week or over multiple trips, and it's also harder for them to know the qualifications of the person that's doing the treatment. And if they're having problems with the treatment, complications, infections, things loosening or mechanical issues or what have you, it's very hard for them to travel back again to get that sorted out, the problem fixed. So that's one of the main issues that we see, the difficulties in returning overseas to have the complications fixed. And the very importantly, the maintenance that is required on these sort of bridges and implants is significant. So you need to go and see a dentist or a hygienist every 6 months or more and have cleans. And if you're treated by someone overseas, they may be using equipment or implants that are not TGA approved. And that's why some dentists will say, well, I can't look after you or replace implant components that were provided overseas because they're simply not available in Australia because they're not approved.
0: All for the lure of cheaper medical or dental care in this case. I guess the other question that I had, I know anecdotally in the past that there were people that have booked, you know, holidays. It seems like a holiday all packaged up beautifully to go to Thailand or wherever. And you get your implants of the breast variety and then you get a holiday and you don't get much recovery after that, but you get to do it by a pool, which doesn't seem right. But then the thing that I was told was that once they come back to Australia, if there were complications or if there were issues, that it's all fully covered by Medicare because of the way our medical system works or for whatever reason. So they go and get the bulk of it done overseas, which is the expensive part. They can get it done cheaply and then they come back here for the medical care that they need. Is that true?
2: Well, I've certainly seen cases of that, correct, yeah. The Australian population then carries the burden of that, given our health system, which is, you know, appropriate. We shouldn't turn people away, particularly in the public system. And one thing that we do see is the patients, they travel over there and there might be an initial saving as long as things go well.
0: Yeah.
2: And it's when they don't go well that the costs are going to be escalating significantly. And that is often, particularly in the dental side of things, because people are not covered by Medicare for dental items unless they're, say, an infection or what have you. Those patients will be paying well and above what they would have paid if they had the treatment here in Australia anyway because of that expense. So, you know, I always say these complicated cases, you need to be careful who's doing the treatment. It shouldn't only be, you know, recent articles and news stories were about Indian clinics, but it's not specific to that at all. We do see problems from other nations, and it's mainly the tyranny of distance that's associated with that, the travel that's required for the maintenance and the treatment. So,
0: right, going back and forth.
2: And patients can have issues and they don't have any symptoms, so they don't know things are going wrong.
0: Right.
2: And that's where it can happen. So,
0: in one instance, you had a Sunny Coast retiree who ended up in urgent specialist care to save her vision, which is incredible, after a sort of a botched procedure that happened in India. At what point do you see her? And, you know, what's going wrong with these overseas? Was it an implant that she had done in her teeth?
2: I can't speak too specifically.
0: No, that's all right.
2: About that case, confidentiality. However, we do see patients that will develop. I've got one today, actually, in about half an hour, that's got an infection around some implants that were placed, and this lady has a large abscess that's collected around the just under the right eye in the canine space. So I'm about to take her to theatre, actually, and operate on her. So it's something we see increasingly, and it's just a problem that we're seeing across the board in our specialty group. So the Australian New Zealand Association of Oral and Maxillofacial Surgeons, we're actually got a working group looking at this problem. So, it's an increasing issue in Australia. And I mean, I know it's a funding issue as well.
0: Yeah.
2: It's unsupported by Medicare and what have you. So it's something that we're going to see more and more.
0: Well, that's it. You know, people wouldn't take these risks if they could afford, I guess, private dental care here, or if, you know, the wait lists weren't so long. I guess what, from your perspective, Dr. Trent, what needs to change in our health system to stop Aussies, you know, feeling like they should go overseas for essential treatment? Or is it simply a case of it is too good to be true and we're getting sucked into what we think is an excellent review on Google and it really isn't, because there's, you know, it's complex surgery and in a short, you know, holiday time frame, it's not possible?
2: Yeah, well, I mean, I guess comparing apples with apples is important because we're also seeing a, say you might have a review for someone that's had just a crown, for example, and that might be, they might have had no problems, that was a really smooth process, etc. But when it comes to the more complex treatment, we definitely see people with more issues, and they are lured in with good reviews. A lot of them may or may not be real. Certainly in some of those implant groups, there's patients that have fake profiles, and you know, they tell people what a wonderful experience they had, and you know, it's, this is fantastic, you need to go to this clinic, and we see that. I mean, you see that with some Australian clinics too.
0: Yeah.
2: It's very difficult for patients trying to navigate the experience and the qualifications of the person that's doing their surgery. Certainly see that as a specialist, and so yeah, it's not easy for patients from selection of the person. And from a, to answer the question about the funding more generally, I mean, adding dental care to Medicare has been something that has never sort of come through. I know there's some political parties have talked about it, but perhaps like in the UK where they have all dentists in their first year of training work in a dental hospital.
0: Yeah, that's a great idea.
2: Something that, yeah, I saw that might actually open up the availability for people to get even simple or basic or preventative dental care.
0: Yeah.
2: And you do like a dental internship. That was, you know, one thing that I had thought of. But in any case, I think buyer beware or patients need to really do their research and think, okay, if things go wrong, what's going to happen and how am I going to maintain this treatment in the longer term? Am I going to go and see a hygienist or a dentist every 6 months for the rest of my life because that is what's required?
0: And like you said, you know, something and, that may have been cheap initially might end up costing you more in the long run.
2: Oh, way more. Yeah, absolutely. And revision treatment is very complicated, you know, taking things out and it usually multiple procedures. And on top of that, some patients are actually using a superannuation to fund this treatment, be it in Australia or even overseas.
0: Crazy.
2: And they're using all of their super, and some people cannot afford the maintenance that is required. They can't afford to see the hygienist every 6 months, and then that treatment is more likely to fail. So it's important to just think longer term about these treatments as well.
0: Dr. Trent Lincoln, I appreciate your time. I'm going to go book in a dentist appointment right now to get this tooth looked at. I appreciate it. You get back to surgery, and we'll have a chat no doubt soon. Hopefully people take heed of your advice.
2: Excellent. Thank you very much for your time. Have a nice day.
0: It is one of those things though, isn't it? If you notice it on I, you know, when I'm on Facebook or Instagram, so when I'm on social media, there's this sort of rise, this proliferation of, maybe it's what I've been searching or talking about, I don't know, but there's just people posting about how they've gone on an overseas trip and then decided to duck in, no pun intended, and get something tucked, new teeth or hair plugs or a chin removed or whatever. And the ramifications of that when you get it done, you don't know who it is because they're overseas. It's hard enough when I'm like booking accommodation that the photos represent what it is that you're going to be booking into, let alone going and getting some kind of medical procedure done. And it's true, like I had a tooth done, but it was a crown. It was one tooth and it was had to be done on the spot because it was like an emergency. It wasn't something I went and looked up as part of this sort of dental tourism or this overhaul tourism because it's cheaper, because you're going to get stung in the long run. Maybe you've had a good experience and maybe you can't speak highly enough of an experience that you've had overseas. 133-882, that's the open line. 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
1: 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We're enjoying another winter in CQ, but who knows how cold it'll get.
3: 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Central Queensland's favourite weatherman, Mike Griffin. 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
0: Welcome back to the Afternoons program here, 4BC Brisbane, 4RO Rockhampton. Let's go to the phone lines now, 133 882, where we find David from Morayfield. Hello, David.
12: Hello.
0: Hello, how are you?
12: Oh, I'm still struggling along, but I think it's still better now that I might get the tickets to go and see Pride and Prejudice.
0: Oh, well, you haven't won. We'll see you later, David. Nah, kidding. You've won them.
12: Oh, excellent. Yep.
0: Perfect. Congratulations. You're going to take your daughter along. How old's your daughter?
12: My daughter is 40.
0: Oh, what a great dad-daughter day out.
12: That'll be good for me, yes, and good for her.
0: Oh, fabulous. Well, I'm pleased that we can facilitate this happening. Thank you so much for calling. You've scored yourself that double pass to see Pride and Prejudice. You can fall in love all over again with the Queensland Theatre, not with your daughter, that'd be weird. Queensland Theatre Company's Pride and Prejudice at the Playhouse, a QPAC. It's happening from July 10. You don't need to go to queenslandtheatre.com.au because you've won them. Thank you so much for listening and say hi to your daughter for us.
12: I will do just that. Thank you very much for letting me have them.
0: No problem at all. Enjoy that night out. It's probably very well earned. Well done, David. All right, let's find out what's happening with this guy.
13: And now, time to find out what's coming up on 4BC Drive.
14: Oh, Carla, I'm so tired.
0: Are you?
14: I just got off the plane.
0: Where have you been jet-setting to now?
14: I danced till dawn with Travis and Kelsey.
0: Travis and Taylor. Yeah, Travis Kelsey and Taylor Swift.
14: Yeah, yep. That's what I mean. I can't even put my words together. No. I'm so tired.
0: Yeah.
14: And the worst part was walking in and out of Madison Square Gardens. I mean, when they said MSG, I thought it was flavouring for the food.
0: Yeah, I know. Yeah.
14: Anyway, so that was pretty exhausting, but I did. Sure. I did the Tay-Tay sway. I got off the plane today.
0: That's why you've got no brain.
14: That's exactly right. I've got Tay-Tay brain. today. And then, of course, I dropped into Dallas on the way through to see the Australians, and it was a bit disappointing.
0: Yeah, to see the Socceroos.
14: But the fireworks, man, some of them hit my plane. As we were crossing. It was unbelievable.
0: The 4th of July celebrations.
14: Oh, it was huge, humongous. But, of course, with the time thing, I was able to get on that late-night plane and back here.
0: I am noticing this beautiful jumper that you're wearing, established in 1776.
14: Yeah.
0: 250 years of liberty.
14: I know.
0: Yeah,
14: I know. And the warranty hasn't run out.
0: No, well, it was big celebrations. It was the 250th year. And that's one thing I did watch Paul Murray last night on Sky News. Mm. And the one thing that I picked up from him, him doing his documentary recently to celebrate the 250 years of independence.
14: Mm. He name-dropped all over America.
0: Didn't he? What was the fact that it doesn't matter how divided the country might be at this point in time, all Americans unite under one flag, under one sense of unity for country, and they have that pride instilled in them. Just doesn't matter whether they are pro or anti-government or whether they're an independent or wherever they stand on the political spectrum.
14: Who cares about that?
0: That they still have pride in their nation. The flag means something for them. The flag means more than just our flag, more than just
14: the
0: a piece
14: history,
0: of fabric.
14: History is astounding, and in all seriousness, going through the Alamo and understanding what the Alamo thing was all about, understanding the Texas logic and the brashness of New York, all in this big trip I'm so exhausted from.
0: Wow.
14: The Tay-Tay Sway-Sway.
0: You've learned all of that in a week?
14: Well, it was a big week. I mean, these direct flights they do, Brisbane to Dallas, make everything.
0: All fueled by cooking oil.
14: And ranch dressing.
0: Yeah.
14: But look, it was a huge weekend in America. Mm-hmm. We'll talk a little bit about that today. But the relevance to Australia is really quite huge. We'll deal with the local issues, of course, as well.
0: Good.
14: I'm not going to talk too much about the football.
0: No. That's sad.
14: Of any type.
0: There's a lot going on. There's so much sport. We were just talking about it before. There's much sport going on.
14: Good on the Broncos, though, for losing on the weekend, because it meant that we weren't then going to spend too much time worrying about the Socceroos losing.
0: Oh, right. Took the gleam off it.
14: They sacrificed
0: their game. Right, sure.
14: Take attention away from our disappointed over the Socceroos.
0: Or perhaps in the lead up to the Maroons winning on Wednesday.
14: Oh, no, that's...
0: That's a fait accompli. That's happening.
14: It's going to be something.
0: Sure.
14: It's going to be huge.
0: It's a decider, though.
14: 850,000 fireworks are not going off at Suncorp.
0: Do you know the other thing that I found fascinating was Territory Day in the Northern Territory.
14: Yeah.
0: It's the only state or territory in Australia where you're allowed to set off your own firecrackers It's unbelievable. Mm. And the fact that there were only 36 people injured.
14: I know. There should have been hundreds. 36 people in the territory.
0: A third of their population being wiped out.
14: I mean, the fundamental right of Australians to explode a thunder bunger in their hand should not be overly, understated.
0: That's my right to set off a firecracker.
14: The things we used to do to cane toads. Where were Greenpeace when we were doing those things?
0: Well, you know what? Someone should do a study on the correlation between when they made firecracker at night illegal here in the state.
14: And the bursting numbers of crane toads.
0: Correct.
14: Oh, I think there's a study in that.
0: There is.
14: And if we throw in climate change, we'll get a government grant.
0: You know what? It's worth working on.
14: No, let's work on it.
0: I'm going to get ChatGPT onto it.
14: Okay. Well, I'll be on at 3.
0: Okay, you're good.
14: And look, between 3 and 3:07, while the news is on, we'll get it started.
0: Okay, we'll do some research. Gary.
14: Thanks, Carl.
0: It's nice to see you.
14: Nice to see you too.
0: All right. You should get out of that Uncle Sam uniform, though. It's a bit weird.
14: No, it's not. It's fine.
0: It's a strange one.
14: Shaving wear.
0: Okay. All right. Let's go to the newsroom. All right. Kate Carlisle is standing by patiently. Experts warn the state's government's latest adult time laws will put additional pressure on watch houses and detention centres. You got the latest.
15: That's right. Good afternoon, Carla. Yes, the new breach bail and go to jail laws will see children charged with an adult crime, adult time offence and breach bail conditions subjected to a minimum mandatory sentence. An elderly man has allegedly been attacked in Orley Park by a man out walking his dog early this morning. It comes a day after another attack in another West End park. A 66-year-old died from critical injuries allegedly sustained in a fight in Bunyapa Park. Australia has signed a defence treaty with Fiji, offering both countries greater protection if either is attacked. The pact makes Fiji our fourth alliance partner after the US, New Zealand and Papua New Guinea. And the Weather Bureau has a hazardous surf warning out for much of the southeast Queensland coast, with strong winds and powerful waves expected over the next few days. In sport, Blues bench weapon Ethan Strange has been past fit for Wednesday night's State of Origin decider against Queensland after overcoming an ankle injury. And Carla, Amy Drew will have more news at 3.
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0: Welcome back to the Afternoons program here, 4BC Brisbane, 4RO Rockhampton. Well, when I say the word clown, I guess what's the first thing that pops into your head? For most of us, maybe it's, you know, a guy tying balloon animals at a children's birthday party. Or maybe it's something to send you running to the hills, sadly, because of horror movies like It, Pennywise, you know, or maybe The Joker. But our next guest is on a mission to change all of that. He wants us to reclaim the wonderful, joyful tradition of clowning. He wants us to remind us all of how good it feels to be just a little bit silly. Andrew Corr is a theatre maker, a clown with 30 years of experience, and the resident director at the massive Bluey's World attraction. He's trained in Europe under the legendary master who taught Sacha Baron Cohen and Jeffrey Rush, and now he's the director of the inaugural Brisbane Clown Festival that's taking over the Wynnum Fringe this weekend for 3 days of spectacular nonsense. Andrew, welcome to 4BC Afternoons.
21: Hello.
0: Hello.
21: Good to be here.
0: Now, you know, you've said that Australians have a bit of a retrograde understanding of clowns, that we either think of them as being sort of creepy Halloween monsters or balloon animals. Like I said, Pennywise from It has given you a bit of a bum rap. Well, why do you think that clowns have got such a bad rap, and how is this festival going to help us reclaim the joy of clowning?
21: Well, you can't deny that the horror clown meme is pretty popular. I can understand that it's such a benign kind of character, the clown, and you can add it to a little bit of darkness and there you go, and the movies. But, you know, clown's got a massive history, and more so in Europe, it's a much more sort of respected and understood art form, but it happens here in Australia, and you know, I've been doing it for 30 years. There's hospital clowns. People know clowns. People know Mr. Bean. They've been to Cirque du Soleil. Back my vintage, you know, even Frank Spencer from Some Mothers Do Have Them. You all know that awkward character that you just need and love to laugh with, in terms of their awkward but sometimes fantastically creative solutions to the problems in their lives. And we've all been a young child who's done something funny for mum and dad, and they've laughed, and we've turned back around at them and said, I'm going to do that again. And, you know, it's part of our birthright. It's part of who we are as humans.
0: Yeah, but most of us don't turn it into a living, which is something that you have done.
21: Oh, my gosh. Yes, I have. It's been brilliant. It's been brilliant. I love it. I teach it at Griffith University as part of the acting degree. I perform it. I just love it. And
0: hang on. Wait. Andrew, what does a clown class at uni say? Like, what is that like?
21: Well, part of acting is about being open, and you know you've got to find a space within yourself for whatever role you're in to be quite deep and vulnerable.
0: But how does clowning help that?
21: Clowning teaches vulnerability. Clowning, you know, the point of clown, unlike stand-up comedians generally, or maybe sitcom or even funny plays, clown's kind of spirituality, if you want to put it that way, is about I'm gonna do the silly stuff so you don't have to. I'm gonna fall over so you don't have to. I'm gonna be awkward so you don't have to. And when you laugh at a clown like that, you're also recognizing some aspect of your own common humanity, right? Like, there is not a person in this world who hasn't done something a little bit awkward at the wrong time, at the wrong place. And, you know, we all run away from it, right? Like, the last thing anyone wants to do is seem to be silly or stupid. But clowns offer that space for us to, you know, own that, laugh at that. Mm. And that's why it's been so popular around the world.
0: When I think of clowns, I think of two that come to mind. I think of rodeo clowns, which obviously, like you said, they serve a purpose within a rodeo to take the attention away from the cowboy or cowgirl and onto...
21: And the bull, yeah.
0: Yeah. And then the other one is class clown, which is something I used to get called quite a bit.
21: Yes. Yeah, that's interesting because... I used to be the class clown too,
0: right.
21: But the class clown, I used to teach at schools a lot years ago, and it was really interesting that when you teach clown, because clown is not like a stand-up, it's not about being witty or intellectual, like making a joke.
0: Hmm.
21: Clown sort of is the joke. So I, when I was teaching at schools, I would find that the class clowns, quote-unquote, weren't as good as the more shy kids or the more awkward kids, because as soon as you sort of scaffold it with the red nose and explain it, they're the ones who didn't have that bag of tricks or that shtick that most class clowns rely on, and suddenly it opened up a whole another level of comedy.
0: So then what is clowning? If you had to define it, and you've got this amazing, festival that's kicking off this Friday at Wynnum Fringe, where there's something for everything. You've got, you know, shows for babies, and you've got, adults only clown burlesque cabaret, which is a lot under one banner. Can you tell us what clowning is then?
21: Yeah, as I said before, clowning relies on sharing, being super generous with the audience. So unlike, say, stand-up or most of stand-up where they'll make a joke and it'll be the butt of the joke will be, you know, they're making an observation about someone else sort of thing.
0: Uh-huh.
21: Clown really sits in that space, which is sits in a lot of innocence and creativity and vulnerability. So it's a different kind of comedy in that respect. You'll come along and laugh at I often say in my classes that clown is the laughter of compassion or the laughter of empathy, because you recognize your own common humanity in, you know, the clown attempting to do whatever they're attempting to do. I think the world needs it now. I think the world needs a lot of more kindness and empathy. And then the other thing I love about clown is its theatricality, because, and if your listeners just even want to think about Mr. Bean and the way that even that character tries to deal with the problems in his life, there's just this absurd kind of logic that's working. And when you see that, you kind of, oh my God, where'd that come from? And you have a laugh at it, but it just somewhere deep inside of you sparks a bit of creativity inside of yourself, because the world of the clown sort of operates outside of normal logic. And I think that's another part why audiences love it, because they get reminded that at the end of the day, it's about play and playfulness. And that's a super important power, superpower for all of us humans, because it's what drives the creative instinct, the creative spirit. And that drives, you know, everything outside of theatre, industry, science, academia, you know, creativity, that ability just to go, oh, I don't know why, it's a bit weird, but I'm going to try this. And there you are.
0: It's funny that you say that, because, you know, they say that, you know, I've got a little one, he's 3.5. They say that play is more important, is as important to learning, you know, life skills and things as ever before. And that as adults, we forget how to play.
21: Yes.
0: Is that something that you try and teach in your workshops to adults who might be stressed out?
21: Yeah, it's what I do teach. And I can tell you that what you just said is super critical. Like that play, that play development stage.
0: Mm.
21: And of course, it gets knocked out of us, right?
0: You know,
21: when we're at 12 or whatever, and especially now these days with a lot of social media and other pressures sort of playing, all that sort of knocked out of us. But it's for me, it's the kernel of genius. If you can reclaim play in your life, you're reclaiming a really powerful part of your the way that you can deal with the world and be resilient. The thing with clowns is you fall down, you get back up again.
0: It's an interesting concept, isn't it? You don't want to be that clown. You don't be the butt of that joke, or you certainly don't want to be, you know, Pennywise from It. It's amazing how, you know, with a different perspective, the clowns, like you said, have a bit of empathy and they sort of, I guess, put a mirror on what we should be. My guest right now is Andrew Corey, who's the mastermind behind the Brisbane Clown Festival at Wynnum Fringe. It's happening this weekend, well, actually from Friday. You're also the resident director at Bluey's World, which is just a huge undertaking. It's an amazing attraction. And so much a part of that experience is all about play.
21: Yeah, well, that's the central ethos of the TV series. It's about that space where young people and their parents and carers play and discover, empower creativity, and all the sort of relationship development that happens when you play with a child and, by extension, when you play with one another.
0: Mm.
21: So I was brought on board to that project, which is super cool to, you know, bring the aspect of clowning into the performers who perform and lead the immersive experience out there at Bluey's World.
0: It's so cool. I mean, I guess, you know, we've got that's a huge benchmark of Bluey coming out of Brisbane. We look forward to 2032. You have a grand vision to turn this city into Clown Town. Tell me all about it. Where are you going to be?
21: Maybe. Well, Brisbane's quite a creative place. You know, I started performing in the 90s there was just a great groundswell of creativity that happened in the 90s and it's continued ever since. And I just see it's a space, especially with the Olympics coming. You know, as I said before, clown is about that human condition, you know, our shared human laughter. And if you're bringing all these people over from all around the world, many of which may not have English as their first language, then sort of more the non-verbal, visual, physical comedy of clown is going to be really important. And I just think it's just a lovely, generous way to welcome people to our city through shared laughter. And that's the thing with the festival. I tell people, come along and just participate in the shared laughter. There's a famous clown who once said that the shortest distance between two people is laughter.
0: No.
21: And, you know, that's a special space to create and be part of this city's culture.
0: I love that. Very quickly, Andrew, Anthony has texted in saying, hi, Carla, could you please ask Andrew if clowning needs a certain level of self-confidence too?
21: Ooh, that's a great question. I would say no, because a lot of clowns that I teach and who've come to do clown classes, they come, when I was teaching, I did a clown school for many years, and people just come to reclaim play. They don't necessarily want to be that center of attention, et cetera, but they just feel within themselves this need to be in this playful space. And as a consequence, people watch and applaud and love it. Anyone can become a clown in terms of you're celebrating your own playfulness and you're owning your own awkwardness and
0: But with that takes, doesn't that take a fair bit of confidence, a fair bit of guts to get up there and put yourself out there to do that?
21: Yeah, well, that's true, but it's so empowering at the same time. So
0: maybe it's a good thing for people who are feeling a bit sort of inhibited or maybe want to put themselves out there.
21: It is a brilliant thing. Come to a clown class. I'll run a clown class. Come to a clown class and you get to see that, you know, just sharing your humanity and being amongst other people who are sharing it and playing with your story or their stories or whatever it's you're playing with, and then all that's surrounded by laughter, then all those little secret inhibitions and that shyness, that's washed away in the, kind of the power or the empowerment of communal laughter.
0: Well, Andrew Corey, if that has convinced anyone to go check it out this weekend or from Friday, you're kicking off, aren't you, at Wynnum Fringe?
21: Yes, Friday evening, and then we've got Saturday and Sunday, brisbanefestival.com.au. Check out, there's workshops, there's shows for young and old, and just the general chaos and silliness of the festival.
0: All right, very good. brisbaneclownfestival.com.au is where you can go to find out more information. Andrew, very quickly, do you have a clown name?
21: I've just started a new one, Gonzo.
0: Gonzo. All right. Well, we'll see you, Gonzo, a.k.a. Andrew, at the Wynnum Fringe at the Brisbane Clown Festival. Thank you so much for your time.
21: Thank you. Bye.
0: All right. Like I said, if you want more information, you want to check out the festival highlights and things, brisbaneclownfestival.com.au.
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0: Welcome back to the Afternoons program. Jeez, you learn a lot. We've covered a lot. Clowning is a thing. It's an art form. And it's you're not to be laughed at, although that is a byproduct of just, you know, being a clown, showing your humanity, apparently. It's about playing. 0499 880 882. Drew has texted in. Chubby Cheeks would be a star clown.
6: As, the Maroons.
0: As in Jason Matthews. He would be a good star clown, Drew. You're right. Because he's a big sort of lumbersome dude, isn't he? He's like a big guy. He's not, I mean, not just big, like he's tall. And he would be, I wonder if we could convince him to go to the Brisbane Clown Festival this weekend with a big red nose, big foam red nose and a flower on his lapel that squirts out water. That would be great. Would you put a wig on him? A maroon coloured wig. Nice, Ash. That's a good suggestion. Jimmy has texted through 0499 880 882. University is now the only legitimate place where you can walk up to someone and say, is this clown bothering you? That's after we learn that our clown that we just had on, Andrew, teaches clowning as part of acting. Now, having done a theatre and film degree, which has not helped me in any way, shape or form in life, with a minor in political science, I mean, it has. I learned how to write and talk to people and all that stuff. I'm pretty sure I could do that beforehand and I can do it afterwards. But anyway, I did put myself through that degree and I had to do acting and some of it was like, it was learning about commedia dell'arte, which is like Roman comedy, which was based in clowning. And it was super weird. I always have these out-of-body moments where I'd be like, what the hell am I doing? I've got my dad on my one shoulder like Jiminy Cricket going, you should have done a trade. Imagine how much you'd be making as a bricklayer now, which he's not wrong. And I probably should have done that. But then the other part of me, which was like, I'm going to defy you. I'll put myself through clown school. And I did. But it was interesting to learn that they teach clowning at university like a proper subject. Even though we sort of touched on it and we learned the history parts of it, this is actual physical art form to it. And it's nice. It is good. I think we do as adults forget about learning how to play and use our imagination and being creative because some of us, we don't follow those paths where we're able to do that. And watching my little one grow up, my child, my kid grow up, and watching him play with his toys and having just watched Toy Story as well, it makes you... you know, so nostalgic and makes you realize how much you lose in that innocence by forgetting how to play and not just play with toys as well. Toys about, you know, playing outside, playing with his dog. He plays with his dogs and incorporates Gary, poor Gary, the rescue dachshund, just wants to be left alone, just wants to sniff stuff outside and just be left alone. He gets brought into playing as well in this world that my little one creates. And we do forget it when we become busy and, you know, we get caught up in being grown-ups. So maybe I should go along to the Clown Festival this weekend. Maybe we should all be doing that, have a little bit of that. The other thing we've been talking about is cooking, air fryers. And this one is from the number ending in 487. I asked about microwaves. Does anyone actually use it to cook other than just reheating things? And this one from 487 says, back in the 90s, my mate's mum used to cook whole chickens in the microwave. The chicken used to come out looking all grey and limp. Microwaves are for reheating things, not cooking. You're absolutely right there. Oh my gosh. It would come out like the bones would be all soggy and gelatinous. How gross. All right. We'll be back to wrap things up after this.
3: 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Premium cut 7 days a week. Back soon with everything happening across Queensland.
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4: All right, we're here to wrap things up for the Afternoons program. Of course, Gary Hargrave is standing by to take over until 6 o'clock this evening. Then Adam Hawes will be along with sports today. And then Money News is hosted from 7 o'clock this evening by Scott Haywood, who's been doing our finance report as well. Thank you so much for your company. Chrissy has texted in. Welcome back, Carla. We miss you. I missed you too, Chrissy. And thinking about what I'm going to cook for dinner tonight, if only I had an air fryer. Because Elio, the little one, has asked for chicken and chips. An air fryer would make it so much easier. We'll see you again tomorrow.
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5: Hello, I'm Monique Crichton. The PM insists a new defence alliance with Fiji is about more than just China. It comes as Anthony Albanese kicks off a week of Pacific diplomacy. The PM says the agreement with Fiji boosts an already strong relationship.
6: Standing side by side in peacekeeping missions. So this is about our relationship, but elevating it to the highest possible level of an alliance.
5: The PM heads to the Solomon Islands tomorrow. He'll then host the leaders of PNG and Tonga in Brisbane on Wednesday. Meta has defended a change in policy which has seen some violent content slip through the net. The tech giant has moved to a more reactive approach where a lot of harmful content is removed only after it's reported. Global Director of Core Policy Benjamin Good has told the Royal Commission into Anti-Semitism the proactive approach risks being too heavy-handed.
7: When we remove content proactively, if we are wrong, if the content does not violate, then there is a significant risk of over-enforcement, which is what we discussed in making the changes.
5: More and more Aussies are turning to weight loss injections, with sales of one drug tripling in a year. The makers of Mounjaro reported sales here in Australia of more than $1 billion, up from around 280 mil the year before. New insider details have been revealed about Taylor Swift and Travis Kelce's New York wedding. A guest claims the pop star and NFL player's vows went for 20 minutes.
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5: In sport, England has reached the World Cup quarterfinals with a 3-2 win over Mexico in Mexico City. Earlier, Norway knocked out Brazil 2-1. Queensland skipper Cameron Munster admits leading the Maroons out in an Origin decider will be one of the proudest moments of his career. They're relocating to Brisbane today ahead of Wednesday's big game. And fans have flocked to Adelaide City Centre to celebrate with the Thunderbirds after their Super Netball Grand Final victory over the Vixens. That's the latest in news and sport.
8: Checking your local weather in Rockhampton, it's fine for the rest of the day. Sunny conditions tomorrow, getting a 25 on Wednesday, pretty much the same. Gladstone also clear this evening ahead of a sunny Tuesday and 24, then more on Wednesday also with 24. Yeppoon should remain fine this evening, sunny and 21 expected tomorrow, then a repeat of that on Wednesday, sunny and 21. 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
8: 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Gladstone also clear this evening ahead of a sunny Tuesday.

0: again this afternoon on 994RO. Hello, it's the Bear back again to keep you company all this week. I'll be here until 6 o'clock. Make sure you tip your waiter. This hour, we have got Aussie Krull. The one that broke it worldwide for John Mayer back in 2002. Original and best, if you ask me, 60s supergroup.
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0: I do enjoy myself a little bit of cream, I know that for sure. If you're into basketball, something amazing is coming your way this week. We'll talk about that this hour. Right now, we're getting back into it. Weddings, parties, anything, and Father's Day on the Talk of Central Queensland. Good afternoon.

0: Eddie Money, hold on this afternoon on 994 RO. We are giving you the chance to win tickets to see Spider-Man Brand New Day. 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It's from Marvel Studios. Of course, they do good work. A brand new chapter begins for your friendly neighbourhood hero. Spider-Man Brand New Day in cinemas July 13. We're talking basketball after the break with Aussie Krall and the Supremes on the Talk of Central Queensland.
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0: Diana Ross and the Supremes from 1966 this afternoon on 994RO. This morning on Boodle's Big Breakfast, Aaron had the chance to chat to a legend of the NBL, Hall of Famer, player and coach, competition winner with the Brisbane Bullets, Cal Bruden. He went back to the start of the NBL comp in 1979 when Cal was one of the original players in our national competition. Let's have a listen.
1: Wow, it was a very exciting time. I didn't know anything about Australia, so landing, everything was brand new. It was a real adventure. And, of course, I played college basketball. I did have a short stint with the NBA and with San Antonio Spurs and Kansas City Kings. But playing in those stadiums and then coming to Australia and playing out of the tin sheds in the first year, it was quite a transformation. But to see the game back then and to see how it's grown to this present day has been very, very, very rewarding.
0: Cal Bruden talking about the origins of the NBL here in Australia, and he will be in Rocky this Thursday and Friday for coaching clinics and a 3-on-3 tournament and hoping to find the next basketball stars right here in Rockhampton. So go to Rockhampton Basketball Facebook page for more details. Stick around for John Mayer and Dr. Hook on the Talk of Central Queensland.
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0: Dr. Hook with the Bear this afternoon on 4RO. Clash of the Chords, thanks to Antonio's, is back each weekday morning during the Boodles Big Breakfast. Now, a warning, as I talk about this, you will hear a noise that sounds something similar to a tummy grumbling. That is because it always makes my tummy grumble. Vote for the song you want to hear to go into the running for the pizza prize for Antonio's Pizza Pasta Ribs in Musgrave Street. Then listen for the winner just after the 8:30 news. And remember, for fresh, hot pizzas, toppings all the way to the edge. Oh, you can't beat Antonio's. You can't beat us for great tunes either. We got Elton John and the best supergroup of the 60s, Cream, after the break on the Talk of Central Queensland.
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10: Hi, looking back on July 6th, the anniversary of the opening of Brisbane's Story Bridge.
11: The Story Bridge is Australia's longest cantilever bridge and an icon of Queensland since its opening on July the 6th, 1940.
10: In 1957, a 15-year-old Paul McCartney met 16-year-old John Lennon at the St. Peter's Church Fete.
12: The thing I think impressed him most, I knew all the words.
13: I turned around to him right then on first meeting and said, do you want to join the group?
10: Another landmark moment in music happened in 1973 when Queen released their first single. And in 2003 at Wimbledon, the man now regarded as one of tennis's greatest ever, Roger Federer, broke through for his first Grand Slam title, defeating our own Mark Philippoussis.
14: Roger Federer goes to his knees this time as a Wimbledon champion.
10: Pretty special birthday to start us off on July 6th. The current Dalai Lama is 91.
15: I think, generally speaking, never show anger, then I think something wrong.
10: Burt Ward, famous for playing Robin in the 60s series of Batman, turns 81.
16: Holy here we go again, Batman.
10: Special one for action superstar Sylvester Stallone. He's 80 today.
17: If I break, whatever, I ain't gonna fix it. Why bother?
10: Former U.S. President George W. Bush is also 80.
18: I know the human being and fish can coexist peacefully.
10: Academy Award-winning Aussie actor Jeffrey Rush celebrates his 75th.
19: I'd also like to thank every Australian actor and theatre colleague I've ever worked with.
10: British comedian and star of Absolutely Fabulous, Jennifer Saunders, turns 68.
20: I think I am now officially fatter sideways than I am front on.
10: Aussie singer-songwriter Rick Price is 65 today. Dolphins coach and Super League winning coach with St. Helens, Christian Wolf, is 51.
21: The way they keep fighting, the way they keep working for each other, that's why they won a grand final this year.
10: And very funny comedian and actor Kevin Hart turns 47.
22: So I feel like me being in the middle of this throws me in it, so let me exclude myself.
10: Finally, remembering the father of rock and roll, Bill Haley was born on this day in 1925, died aged 55 in 1981. Think about that for a moment. Paul McCartney met John Lennon on Bill Haley's birthday. How about that? All on July 6.
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0: Monday afternoon, 9:94. It's just about the best time of the day. Our awesome foursome, all thanks to Galactic Donuts. Don't forget, Cheap Tuesday tomorrow. Your chance to win a four-pack of Galactic Donuts just by solving today's awesome foursome is coming your way on the other side of the news, starting with this one. That's all the hints I'm going to give you right now. Go to our Facebook page when you've worked it out. I'll be back after the news with more of the awesome foursome on the Talk of Central Queensland.
1: It's the best time of the year in CQ. The sun is shining. The temp is perfect. But as we know, there's always something happening with the weather. And no one knows that better than Central Queensland's favourite weatherman, Mike Griffin. Don't miss the updates on Friday morning thanks to Thinkwater as we check the weather that's affecting us and find out what's happening on the water. 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
8: Hello, I'm Monique Crichton. The PM has hailed a new defence alliance with Fiji, saying it further strengthens the relationship with our Pacific neighbour. It comes as Anthony Albanese carries out a week of Pacific diplomacy amid the rising influence of China in the region. The PM says the agreement ensures Australia comes to Fiji's aid in the event of any threat.
9: An attack on Fiji from an outside force would trigger Australia's full support.
8: China has carried out a missile test in the Pacific following warnings to neighbouring countries. The long-range missile with a dummy warhead is thought to have been launched from a submarine. A manhunt's underway in New South Wales after a fatal stabbing on the mid-north coast. Police were called to a property in Taree where a 36-year-old man has died at the scene. Experts believe the slump in auction clearance rates will continue after the third straight week where less than half of all properties were sold. Only 49.8% of properties up for auction was sold in the last week, which is up marginally on the week before. Donald Trump has confirmed he'll meet with Ukraine's President Volodymyr Zelensky on the sidelines of the NATO summit in Turkey this week. Trump is expected to arrive in Turkey tomorrow. And Toy Story has topped the national box office for the third week in a row. It's now taken close to $28 million. Minions and Monsters was the second most popular film over the weekend.
1: Wandle, Need and Feed. The name says it all. 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
8: In sports, Socceroos goalie Patrick Beach has arrived home in Melbourne following the side's heartbreaking exit from the World Cup, and he insists he's fine with coach Tony Popovich's call to replace him for the penalty shootout against Egypt.
10: The call was made from the boss, and I had to sit on the sidelines and support the boys that way and do my part from the sidelines, and I was happy to do it that way.
8: Today's action has seen England and Norway through to the quarterfinals, and fans have flocked to Adelaide City Centre to celebrate with the Thunderbirds after their Super Netball Grand Final victory over the Vixens. That's the latest in news and sport.
1: 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Calca Bait and Tackle is closing down. Everything must go now.
0: Checking your local weather, and Rockhampton is fine for the rest of the day. Sunny conditions tomorrow getting to 25, and Wednesday pretty much the same. Gladstone also clear this evening ahead of a sunny Tuesday and 24, then more on Wednesday also with 24. Yeppoon should remain fine this evening. Sunny and 21 expected tomorrow, then a repeat of that on Wednesday, sunny and 21. 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
1: 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Let us know when you've solved the mystery on Facebook, The Talk of Central Queensland, 990 4RO.

Neil Sedaka, the late great, by the way, Wheeling, West Virginia. Have you worked out our theme for the Awesome Foursome? If you have, get to our Facebook page. Have a go at it. Put yourself in the running to win a full pack of Galactic Donuts. We've got two more songs, this one and then the Pet Shop Boys. Have you worked out the theme already? You're pretty clever, I reckon. You're on Talk of Central Queensland.

four songs with something in common. 4RO's Awesome Foursome. Have you picked the theme? Go to 4RO's Facebook page. Here's another one to help you out on the Talk of Central Queensland, 990 4RO.

0: It's the Pet Shop Boys drawing our awesome foursome to a close. Thanks to Galactic Donuts. Did you work out the theme? Before that, the Dingoes, Neil Sedaka, the Escape Club. It's all in the titles today. Wild Wild West, Wheeling West Virginia, Way Out West, and just then, the West End Girls. Yeah, you worked it out, didn't you? Don't forget to go to our Facebook page every day for your chance to win a four-pack of Galactic Donuts. And, of course, at Galactic Donuts tomorrow, Cheap Tuesday. Take advantage of that. I know I will. We're talking Breaching Bail this hour on the Talk of Central Queensland. We've got Aerosmith and John Mellencamp right after the break.
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0: John Mellencamp. He needs a lover that won't drive him crazy. We're all up for that, John, I tell you. You're not alone, mate. You're not Robinson Crusoe. Now, Donna Kirkland, member for Rockhampton, joins Aaron in Bootle's Big Breakfast on a Monday. This morning, Donna gave us an update on the breach of bail go to jail.
1: It's a privilege to be given bail, and it shouldn't be treated as a revolving door that you can just keep on offending with no consequences. And this, our community have been very strong on this. We want consequences for actions. And so, you know, I've been talking about this breach of bail for a while, appealing through to the Cabinet. They've been listening, the Premier's listening, and yesterday announced that we will be going down the path now of putting together a bill for breach of bail.
0: That's Donna Kirkland, member for Rockhampton. And if you've got some thoughts on that legislation to have your say, go to her website or Facebook page. We've got the Four Seasons and Australia's Own Metal as Anything coming your way right after the break on the Talk of Central Queensland.
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1: 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For example, fixing a leaky tap, deductible. Installing a pool, not so much. 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The ATO is cracking down on this, so don't assume it'll just fly under the radar. Track everything, keep your receipts, and if it gets too complex, call in a pro.
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0: Mental as anything, just like Romeo and Juliet this afternoon on 994RO. The continuous call team is back this Wednesday, right here on 4RO, for the decider of the 2026 State of Origin Series. It's Queensland versus New South Wales, live from Suncorp Stadium. Kickoff, 8:05pm, as the Maroons and Blues battled out for Origin glory. Join Mark Levy, Daryl Broman, the Big Barn, Mark Geyer, and sideline reporter Mark Riddell for every tackle, every try, and every big game moment in the full call, thanks to NRG Industrial, Coco Brew, and ARB Rockhampton. Is there another twist in the turn of the story of Origin this season? We will find out Wednesday night right here on 4RO. Craig David and Split Ends coming your way right after the break.
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0: It's a Monday afternoon with the Bear here on 4RO. Our latest quick shots, thanks to Gus, a shot above the rest, has proved to be a very tough one. You know the theme, it's Kings. So it's five quick shots of songs where all the artists have something King-related in them. We've got the first three. It's the last two that are causing a few headaches. Ooh, that is tough. Anyway, it's back tomorrow after 7:30 in the morning for our O's quick shots. Thanks to Gus's, a shot above the rest. If you can get those last two songs, you'll win lunch for two with coffees. Thanks to Gus. Tell you what, you'd be doing pretty well with that. News up next, then plenty more on the Talk of Central Queensland for a Monday afternoon.
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11: Hello, I'm Monique Crichton. China's state media is reporting it has fired a test launch of a missile carrying a dummy warhead from a submarine in the South Pacific. It had warned its neighbours about what it had planned, but Foreign Minister Penny Wong says Australia has been clear with China that it's regarded as destabilising to the region.
12: Australia has been clear that this proposed test is in the context of a rapid military build-up by China, which is lacking in the transparency and reassurance as to intent that the region expects.
11: That's thanks to the ABC. The Foreign Minister was speaking from Suva, where Australia and Fiji have just signed a defence pact. A 27-year-old man accused of assaulting and killing a man in a Brisbane park early yesterday has been denied bail. Police allege he struck the 66-year-old stranger who fell and later passed away in hospital. Tech giant Meta has defended the way it moderates harmful content across its platforms. The Royal Commission into Anti-Semitism has heard there's been an 80% drop in harmful content being removed since the company moved from a proactive approach to a reactive one. And British pop star Adele has stepped out in public for the first time in 2 years. The 38-year-old was spotted at the F1 race at Silverstone, revealing her son loves the sport. It comes after the singer-songwriter announced she was taking a break from the spotlight back in 2024.
1: Denture Solutions. 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
11: In sport, Norway will play England in the World Cup quarterfinals in Miami after both won through today. The campaign's over for Brazil and Mexico. Aussie hopes are riding on Alex de Minaur tonight at Wimbledon, the fifth seed, taking on Italy's Flavio Cavoli in the round of 16. A captain's run at Suncorp is on the agenda tomorrow for the Maroons ahead of Wednesday night's State of Origin clash with New South Wales. The Blues getting news Ethan Strange will be right to go after proving his rolled ankle is up to it. That's the latest in news and sport.
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0: Checking your local weather, and Rockhampton is fine for the rest of the day. Sunny conditions tomorrow getting to 25, and Wednesday pretty much the same. Gladstone also clear this evening ahead of a sunny Tuesday and 24, then more on Wednesday also with 24. Yeppoon should remain fine this evening, sunny and 21 expected tomorrow, then a repeat of that on Wednesday, sunny and 21. 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

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There's Sweet Talking Woman. Got some more great tunes coming up this hour. One Hit Wonders, The Cutting Crew. The genius Peter Frampton.

right now, it's Michael's little sister, Janet, that not only did she not get a mention, she wasn't even in the recent biopic, which is a bit hard to fathom. But that's not the important thing. The important thing, straight after it, we'll be talking about IGA Perry's Secret Sound here on the Talk of Central Queensland. Thanks for your company.

0: 994RO. The 4RO Perry's IGA Secret Sound is back tomorrow after 8, and you've got the chance to win the biggest ever jackpot, $600. Just so you know, that's not the sound. But anyway, $600 to spend at Perry's IGA, Wandle, Dean Street, and Yeppoon. And Aaron did promise to give another clue when it got to $600. So listen out after 8. You've already got Squeeze and the only way to work with. And, of course, the secret sound. Would you like another go? $600 to spend at Perry's IGA tomorrow after 8 with Aaron Lockett. Right here on the Talk of Central Queensland.
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0: G'day, it's Erin Roan from iHeart's Your News Now with your news headlines. Australia signs on the dotted line with Fiji, with the PM labelling it a significant day for both countries. Meta in the hot seat at the Royal Commission into anti-Semitism over hate speech on its platforms. Space junk turns up in North Queensland, and an A-lister spotted out in public for the first time in 2 years. Get your news now when you want it. 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
1: They did have another minor hit, but I could just see
0: it was a minor hit. That one must have been huge. We're still playing it 40 years later on 4RO, the home of Boodle's Big Breakfast. And Aaron will be back tomorrow morning at 5:30. Tuesdays, he checks in with Rockhampton Police, catches up with the Mayor of Livingston Shire, Adam Bellow, and the Cappers are going to drop into the studio after their big win against the Falcons on the weekend. Plus, and we were just talking about this a few minutes ago, the biggest ever jackpot on the 4RO, Perry's IGA Secret Sound. That's not the sound, just in case. I'm just doing that for effect. He's also going to spin the 4RO Wonder Wheel, all on Boodle's Big Breakfast, thanks to Boodle's Meats in the Big Red Building. Check out their Facebook page for the latest specials and stick around for Robbie Williams and Peter Frampton after the break.
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0: Peter Frampton. Show me the way this afternoon on 994 RO. Well, I've got to say, a big cheer and a well done to Maria. Yeah. Maria won $300 to spend at Coco Brew. Coco Brew Express and Coco Brew Riverfront by out-tipping Robin on the weekend in the 4RO footy tipping competition. And she did it all by backing her Dragons. That's about the only time anyone said that this year.
1: Okay, so the only one you've gone different is your Dragons.
2: My babies, yes.
1: So if the...
2: Well, they've only been losing by 2 or 4 and then all of a sudden they'll shoot up to 30, you know, but I like it when they only lose by 2.
1: I'm with you, but they're still last. No, I don't want to do that to you.
2: Aaron, listen to me. Yeah. There has to be a team at the bottom to hold all the others up to stop them collapsing.
0: It's pretty much the best you've got in 2026, Dragon fans, but well done to Maria. She stuck with St. George Illawarra and it paid off, winning $300 to spend at Coco Brew. So we are back to $50 this week. 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Phil Collins and CCR coming your way after the break on the Talk of Central Queensland.
3: 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Terry's IGA Secret Sound. 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Thanks to Perry's IGA, Wandle, Dean Street and Yeppoo. 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
13: Hi, I'm Rana Hussain. Australia has claimed a record 7th Women's T20 World Cup with a big win over England. The hosts were sent into bat first, making 150 from their 20 overs. The Aussies chased down the total inside 18 overs. And to Wimbledon, a huge upset for world number one Aryna Sabalenka, who will miss the quarterfinals of a Grand Slam for the first time in 4 years. She's been beaten by 14th seed Naomi Osaka 6-2 to 7-6. Sabalenka says for now she wants to forget about tennis.
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0: that's it for me this afternoon. Thank you so much for your company. It's been a hoot and a holler as always. Aaron will return tomorrow morning. Boodle's Big Breakfast. Perry's IGA Secret Sound. $600 could be yours. Make sure you're here from 5:30 with your bells on, as they say in the classics. I'll be back in the afternoon. So you have a fantastic rest of your Monday. And remember, if you can't be good at it.
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6: Hello, I'm Monique Crichton. China's been flexing its muscle in the Pacific. It's launched a long-range missile with a dummy warhead just hours after warning its nearest neighbours about its plan. Foreign Minister Penny Wong has faced the cameras in Suva, where Australia and Fiji today signed a defence pact.
7: I would make this point. The Pacific Islands forum leaders have made clear that they want the Pacific to be an ocean of peace. We believe this test is inconsistent with that objective.
6: That's thanks to the ABC. Western Australia's fifth case of bird flu has been confirmed, but the experts haven't been able to pinpoint the exact strain being carried by the petrel found on a Perth beach last week, so they're going to presume it's the H5 strain. A Queensland man has been arrested by undercover police charged with grooming offences. The 52-year-old accused of using social media to organise a meeting with a child in the Darling Downs. He's been remanded in custody and will face court next month. 12 days after twin earthquakes in Venezuela and tens of thousands are still unaccounted for, the death toll passing 3,300. And Lionel Richie has reassured fans that he's okay after a recent health scare saw him hospitalised. The 77-year-old was forced to end a show in the US early last month after becoming dizzy. In a social media post, he's thanked his fans and says he's doing well.
1: A man's toy shop. 450 gram grease cartridge from $10. 994RO. 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
6: In sport, Brisbane's becoming a focus for both Queensland and New South Wales ahead of the State of Origin decider on Wednesday night. Maroons skipper Cameron Munster admits he can't wait.
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6: And England will play Norway at the World Cup on Sunday for a spot in the Final Four. That's the latest in news and sport.
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9: Cool overnight tonight, down to 12 degrees for Rockhampton before a top of 25 tomorrow and a mostly sunny day, similar for Wednesday. Yeppoon, 21 tomorrow and a possible shower. Gladstone and Billawela, 24.
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11: Cool overnight tonight, down to 12 degrees for Rockhampton before a top of 25 tomorrow and a mostly sunny day, similar for Wednesday. Yeppoon 21 tomorrow and a possible shower. Gladstone and Billawela 24.
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0: Fishing's just a part of life in CQ. 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Thanks to Barra Jacks on the talk of Central Queensland. 990 4RO.
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10: Good evening, I'm Jamel Wells. Australia has rebuked China for destabilising the region by launching a test nuclear-capable missile. It's been launched into the Pacific Ocean. China argues the test was part of an annual military training program and countries in the region were notified. Foreign Minister Penny Wong says the move is provocative.
11: It certainly is a sea-based missile test. This underscores the imperative of countries of the region to work together to ensure that it is Pacific countries who determine our futures.
10: Fiji says a new military treaty with Australia marks a defining moment in the relationship between the two countries. The alliance will require both to come to each other's defence if either is attacked. It allows for other Pacific nations to join in the future. The deal marks a major diplomatic victory for Australia as it tries to prevent China from gaining a military foothold. A review will examine if New South Wales authorities did all they could to prevent the death of a child. Madeleine McNeil reports.
12: A 32-year-old woman remains in police custody, accused of murdering her 4-year-old son at their home in Wyong on the New South Wales Central Coast. The state's Department of Communities and Justice has confirmed it previously received and responded to reports involving the family, the most recent 18 months ago. An independent review will examine whether the department responded appropriately to those reports and whether more could have been done. The results will be made public, subject to any legal concerns. Madeline McNeil, Sydney.
10: A Socceroos player has criticised One Nation's push for a monoculture, arguing the term doesn't apply in Australia. Pauline Hanson says the football team is the epitome of a monoculture because it involves people of many races who play for one country and under one flag. Arriving home in Adelaide, Anne Mabil says the Socceroos were not distracted by the debate during their World Cup campaign.
13: And that's what multicultural does. It brings other flavour to the table instead of just one thing. So that's how I see it, and that's how the group sees it also. As many journeys with one jersey, that's what we say. That's our slogan in there.
10: The Australian Space Agency says mysterious objects that have turned up on a North Queensland beach are most likely pressure vessels from a space launch vehicle. Six large metal balls have been found at Forest Beach near Ingham, forcing a brief evacuation of the town on Friday. The agency has warned there is potential for more of the debris to be found, but says the objects are safe. In finance, one Australian dollar buying around 69 US cents.
0: Denture Solutions. Dentures so comfortable, you'll forget you even have them. 994RO. Your sport now.
10: Captain Cameron Munster has declared the Maroons are ready to face a Blues ambush. Queensland goes into Wednesday's decider in Brisbane as favourites. Munster says the Blues will relish one of the rare occasions they go into an Origin clash as underdogs.
14: You know, their back's against the wall and they've had a lot of media, you know, criticise them, and we know they're coming to the Brizzy for an ambush, and we're up for the challenge.
10: Rabbitohs captain Cody Walker has accepted a one-match suspension after being charged with kicking Panthers rival Jack Cogger. Cogger's taken a two-match ban for a high tackle in the same game. North Melbourne young gun George Wardlaw's in doubt to take on Collingwood this weekend with a hamstring injury, and Alex de Minaur is tonight chasing a place in the Wimbledon quarterfinals when he takes on ninth seed Flavio Cobolli. You're up to date. That's the latest news and sport.
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2: Cool overnight tonight, down to 12 degrees for Rockhampton before a top of 25 tomorrow and a mostly sunny day, similar for Wednesday. Yeppoon, 21 tomorrow and a possible shower. Gladstone and Billawela, 24.
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4: Good evening, everyone. Welcome along. It is 7 minutes past eight here on this Monday. Welcome to a brand new week. There is a lot to get through depending on where you are. Some parts of Australia are very, very chilly. It is the middle of winter. We will try and keep you as warm as possible. And you do wonder whether the news world sometimes, like bizarro world, because there's no doubt the most important stories, the ones that we ought to be certainly alarmed about, are coming out of the Pacific, where you've got this missile test carried out by China. They're saying it's a nuclear-capable long-range missile which has been tested, and then the question is, how do we respond? At the same time, we're signing deals with Fiji and other Pacific nations, defence arrangements, to try to help each other in the event of aggression from, well, who? Whenever this stuff's done, there's always the subtext, well, they're not saying who, but everyone knows exactly what we're talking about. And so I'll play you a bit shortly of what the foreign ministers had to say, because they're signing these deals with these Pacific nations, and they're trumpeting the deal with Fiji, but then they've got to respond to what's happened with this long-range missile test, and you also wonder whether the timing of these things is designed to provide a backdrop to what's happening in Fiji. We'll look at that shortly with our national political editor, Michael Packey. And then you've got a good part of the day occupied with discussions about comments made by the Prime Minister in a podcast. And it seems, and remember it was only last week, that Pauline Hanson was talking about Norman Gunston, who created a character and did interviews with people, and they were hilarious. And so this is a comedian who has a big following, who has created a character and has gone to the lodge. It happened 3 weeks ago. The extraordinary part of this is that it seems, and I'll talk with Michael Packey about this shortly, that this was all recorded 3 weeks ago, and that no one in the 3 weeks was thinking, do you think we should think about whether that, maybe we could ask them not to publish that, because the comments aren't all that appropriate? Did no alarm bells ring? You may have some thoughts on that one, because it's created a problem for me, because I've been talking to his office since March. In fact, I've spoken to him. I was actually at the AFL. And he said, well, I'll come on your podcast. We're doing a Friday night podcast. We talk to rugby league fans about their fandom. And we've called it, in a cheeky way, Only Fans. And so what chance do you think we have of getting him to come on our Only Fans podcast, where we actually just ask questions about rugby league? We'll see. We'll keep you posted on that one, because we'd be sitting with him for 20, 25 minutes, and we'd talk about Souths. And he was actually on the board of Souths back in the 90s. And it's a historic day today, because it's the 25th anniversary of the federal court decision. This is the Federal Appeals Court decision that led to Souths getting back into the competition 25 years ago. Later in the show, I'll actually play a little clip from our Only Fans podcast with Mike Whitney, who was on that board and was one of the leaders of the fight to get Souths back in. We'll play you that later on. There's no trick questions. It's just a straightforward talk about rugby league and sport. And sometimes sport does provide us with an outlet, because there's so much around the world at the moment that can make you very, very concerned. And here we've got our economic problems, we've got the problems with the housing market. We don't know what's going on with that. We'll talk with Michael Packey about that as well. And of course, over the weekend, Australia falling short at the World Cup. I'm having an argument with someone here, because now that Australia's out, I'm throwing my lot on with the

0: 5 tomorrow and a mostly sunny day, similar for Wednesday. Yeppoon 21 tomorrow and a possible shower. 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
8: We have the news coming up at 10 o'clock. After 10 o'clock, we'll have the brain game. We will have, of course, in the next hour also, Mr. Craig Bennett, but the news is up after this.
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9: Good evening, I'm Jamel Wells. The federal government and opposition have condemned China's decision to launch a ballistic missile in the Pacific Ocean. The missile with a dummy warhead was launched just as Australia signed a defence treaty with Fiji. China claims it was part of a routine military exercise and unrelated to the deal. Shadow Foreign Minister Ted O'Brien says it's destabilising for the broader region.
10: This is not welcome news. I think it goes to a very clear contrast between what the People's Republic of China is looking at this region for compared to Australia.
9: A seventh case of the H5 bird flu has been confirmed in Australia. The giant petrel was found on a beach in Perth on the weekend. Further testing's underway to confirm if a dead bird found on Sydney's northern beaches has the H5 strain. A Queensland man has been charged with child sex offences. Kate Carlisle reports.
11: It will be alleged the 52-year-old man used a social media platform in attempts to procure a child for sexual acts. The man allegedly made arrangements to meet with the child, who was actually an undercover Argos operative. Officers executed a search warrant at the man's home on Saturday, July 4, where electronic devices were seized. He's facing a raft of charges, including using a carriage service to groom another person to make it easier to procure persons under 16 years of age and possessing child exploitation material.
9: The Royal Commission into Anti-Semitism has heard from Meta, the company behind Facebook. The tech giant's head of policy, Benjamin Good, told the inquiry 80% of hateful content has been removed from Facebook after it updated content policy. West Australian Premier Roger Cook says a decision to remove AFL player Nicky Winmar's statue from outside Optus Stadium was a difficult one. The former player has been found guilty of assaulting a woman in Victoria. Mr. Cook says the statue that depicts Winmar's stand against racial abuse is now in storage.
12: I didn't think it was appropriate to continue to have the statue in that particular location. But it is a reminder that we need to continue to do everything we can to prevent family and domestic violence. violence in our community.
9: In finance, one Australian dollar is buying around 69 US cents.
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9: Australia's Alex de Minaur is tonight chasing a place in the Wimbledon quarterfinals. Craig Gabriel is there.
13: When Alex de Minaur and Flavio Cobolli meet in the fourth round, it'll be the first meeting between two top 10 players in the men's singles at Wimbledon this year, and neither have beaten a top 10 player at the All England. Alex is bidding for a quarterfinal spot for the second time at Wimbledon. Grigor Dimitrov takes on Arthur Ferry in the British crowd, and Alexander Zverev is on centre for the first time against Yuri Lehechka. Zverev has never reached the quarters here. Craig Gabriel, Wimbledon.
9: Blues bench weapon Ethan Strange has been passed fit for Wednesday's State of Origin decider against Queensland after overcoming an ankle injury. A blow for the West Tigers' fading finals hopes, with captain Appy Korosau ruled out for 4 weeks with a pectoral muscle strain. Hawthorn will regain star forward Nick Watson for Saturday's AFL clash against Carlton. England will meet Norway in the FIFA World Cup quarterfinals after beating co-hosts Mexico 3-2. Australia has won the T20 Women's World Cup with a 7-wicket victory over England. That's the latest news and sport.
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8: Cool overnight tonight, down to 12 degrees for Rockhampton before a top of 25 tomorrow. And a

0: Okay. Have we got the answer? George W. Bush. What does the W stand for in George W. Bush? Seriously, how quickly they forget. Are we still looking for it? Oh, we got someone right now. Where are we going? Which line? You give me a number. Let's go. Oh, Greg. Hello, Greg.
1: Yep, that's me.
0: Yes, mate. What's the answer we're looking for here?
1: Walker.
0: George Walker. George W. Walker Bush. Well done. You are our winner. You've got yourself the prize. Our friends at Craft Cartel provide you with the top 10 tinnies pack, sample of all the great tinnies from the craft breweries around the country, presentation box, tasting notes as well. Get the John Stanley Mr. Magoo mug as well. And as I say every Monday night, doesn't matter how you're listening to us, be it on the app, smart speaker, 4BC, any of our network stations, just go to craftcartel.com.au/2GB. If you've ever bought from them before, you get $15 off your first purchase, and have a look at that website. There's plenty of great products there from our friends at Craft Cartel. At now, glad that was a short song. We play that every Monday night. So I'm now getting thumbs down reviews for our Monday night music. You suggest an alternative at 16 past 10.
2: 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We're enjoying another winter in CQ. But who knows how cold it'll get? We know who knows. Central Queensland's favourite weatherman, Mike Griffin. 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
0: 20 past 10 is the time here on this Monday night. Fanfare of the Common Man, Emerson, Lake and Palmer. Lots of people suggesting clips of music. We have been using that troll song on a Monday night for quite a while. I know there are a lot of people who actually like that. In fact, someone who I knew very well loved that song. He's no longer with us, and I was playing it for him. So we may start to mix them up a little bit as well, and we will take your suggestions at 20 past 10. Now, I did notice I mentioned George Bush's birthday. It is 25 years since the decision of the federal court. It was the appeals court of the federal court. 25 years ago today, South Sydney won their battle to be reinstated into the NRL. So they kicked out at the end of the 1999 season. That was because of the formation of the NRL. Super League has preceded that. And News Limited was regarded as the, I guess, the villain in all of this in terms of driving the factors that led to South being kicked out of the competition. They had a year, they had to fulfill criteria, and there were all sorts of things brought into play. And so South Sydney are kicked out, but they didn't take it lying down. They then mounted a massive effort to try and stay in, led by George Piggins. There were, of course, people like Ray Martin was involved. There was Andrew Denton, played a very prominent role in all of that. Nick Pappas, who's the CEO now, was the lawyer at the centre of it all. And Mike Whitney, who I've interviewed on my OnlyFans podcast some weeks ago. You can find it online. We did a long interview with Mike about a whole range of things, but it was principally about his involvement and love of Souths. He was actually on the board at the time and played a very, very prominent role in all of this. And so I thought this is just a clip from the podcast where he talks about South being kicked out, what happened next, the massive effort to try and mount the legal challenges. He does refer in this podcast, he refers to the High Court. It was actually the federal court, the federal appeals court, that found by 3-2 that South could stay in the comp. But the emotion in his voice and the passion, I think, really shines through. And he does tell the story of those days. So have a listen to this. This is Mike Whitney talking about South being kicked out and then what happened that led to them getting back into the NRL.
7: And that day that South got kicked out, mate, it was like losing a family member. Mm. I mean, and I clearly remember there wasn't only sadness, but there was anger. People were really angry that they could do this to one of the foundation clubs. And I think there was a bit of a backstory there. I mean, we mentioned Super League. You know, George was very vocal about against Super League. And he called a few people out. And I think they sort of remembered that and wanted to, you know, get a little bit back. And there were some people lining him up. But you were right, John. We were up against, you know, Channel 9, who had the broadcast rights at the time, and News Limited. Yeah. Which is the biggest media company
0: in
7: the world.
0: You were, because I talked to Ray Martin about this. I mean, Ray was very high profile at the time.
7: Well, Ray was part of Group 14 as well. I left Ray out. Sorry about that, Ray.
0: You were hosting pretty well every TV show.
7: On Channel 7.
0: On Channel 7.
7: On the 7 Network,
0: at the time, so he had a very high profile there as well.
7: Yeah.
0: So did you think, because most of us looking from the outside, there were people marching. It looked like Souths were gone.
7: Yeah.
0: And I think most people thought you were pushing it uphill. So you kept battling, didn't you? You kept battling. And then you went to court and there was that day when the court found in your favour. What was that like, waking up that day and knowing that a judge was going to say something that was, you know, you're either going to explode in grief or joy?
7: Look, we lost the first court case. I couldn't spend a lot of time at that one, but the second court case was in the court at at Macquarie Street, and I had to go up in the stand, and, mate, I clearly remember one day sitting there, and we had the eminent Tom Hughes and another fellow called Richard White, who was also a barrister. I think Richard became a Supreme Court judge in the early 2000s, and Nick Pappas, who was the lawyer, who's now the chairman of the club, who was the lawyer that came into a board meeting one night and said, I think we've got a case with restraint of trade and the Trade Practices Act. But I'm looking at Mr. Hughes, Mr. White, Nick Pappas, and two other people from Nick's office. And over on this side, they had about 50 dudes, mate. Yeah. They had a dozen silks, 20 lawyers, and all those people just bringing in reams and reams of paper, thinking, how are we ever going to win against these people? They've got just so much money. We didn't have a team. Mm. We didn't have any sponsors. Mm. We were still having a red and green ball to try and raise some money, and people were donating money. Country towns were passing the hat round in pubs and sending $1,500, $3,000 down to the Rabbitohs to keep this whole thing going. Anyway, we lost the second court case. And there's a crazy story there with Mr. Stokes, where Andrew Denton and myself and Nick Pappas went and saw Mr. Stokes one night, Kerry Stokes, and asked him for $5 million. and he signed a deal to sponsor the club for 3 years for $1 million and then had an option for $2 million because that judge during the second court case said, you've got no team, no sponsors. I want to see $10 million on affidavit sponsorship and you've got 2 weeks to do that. And after about 10 days, we'd got about $5 million and Denton rang me up one day and he said, you know Kerry Stokes better than me. You've got to ring him. So I rang his secretary and she said, oh, yeah, Kerry's in Sydney. Well, that's a lottery win.
0: Yeah.
7: Is he available tonight? Yes, he is. Well, I've just won the lottery twice. Mm. So he owned number one Bridge Street at the time and he was up in the penthouse. So I went early and then Andrew and Nick came. Nick spoke to him about the legal situation. Andrew spoke to him about the Rabbitohs and what it meant to people. And then it was my turn to go. And Andrew and I were both working at Seven at the time. Yeah. And I went, Kerry, we need $5 million. And he was smoking then, Kerry, and he had like a scotch and ice. And I remember him going, and then taking a sip on this scotch and ice or bourbon and coke, whatever it was. Yeah. And he said, I think I can help you. Well, we just looked at each other. He's a Western Australian. Mm. He didn't even know much about rugby league. So without his intervention, nothing would have happened. And it gave us a chance to go back into the courtroom and say, well, we've got the $10 million. But we lost that case and it went to the High Court. I'd already stepped down from the board then because Randwick and Perdish and Marrickville, my club and another club, were merging and the cricket club needed me back on this merger committee. But there was three judges in the High Court and we won 2-1. One voted against us and two voted for us. How was that day? Oh, it was joyous, mate. It was, and after the rallies that we'd had, in Sydney where everybody marched. I mean, the first one, there was like 40,000 people. News Limited said there was 20. The second one, I actually emceed from the steps of the town hall. There was 80,000 people. They reckon it's the biggest non-war rally ever held in Sydney. There was just people, and it wasn't only South supporters. It was people from St. George. It was people from other clubs. Yeah. It was people from, you saw a netball banner.
0: Yeah. Because you wanted South there.
7: I think everybody knew.
0: It was unfair.
7: It was unfair, and this was the big end of town trying to squeeze a club, and everybody knew it was wrong. And eventually we won, and, boy, what a moment that was. That was, I couldn't believe.
0: Yeah, so there's Mike Whitney. It's from the podcast. You can actually, I think that one goes about 40 minutes where he talks about his cricket career, his involvement with South, his involvement in getting South back in the comp. And that was the day, 25 years ago today. He did say High Court. It was the appeals, federal court, appeals court. And it was a 2-1 decision that meant South were back in the comp. Very, very big day. It was 25 years ago. Mike Whitney sharing that experience of his involvement in that and his emotion on that day. 28 minutes past 10 right now. Actually getting a lot of people, because I talked about our Monday night music and people suggesting, and this one, I think this is the one seems to be the one that everyone seems to want. Dylan, this one. This is the one everyone wants. This, here it is. Can we hear it now? Hannah, I think we'll love this. We can use this one. What do you think? What about you use that one? We're all talking about that one. There it is. Fantastic. All right. Okay. She's very upset. 29 past 10. Craig Bennett shortly.
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0: 27 minutes to 11. It is a Monday night. The band is here. They're ready to go. Let's go now.

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2: It is our Monday night entertainment report with Mr. Craig Bennett at 9 minutes to 11. Craig, we talk about movies and Basic Instinct, 1992. There was a sequel, wasn't there? Basic Instinct 2. Is this, they're talking now about a reboot, or what are we talking about here?
3: A redo, that's right. It was the original Basic Instinct, you're right, 1992, and of course it was that erotic thriller that you think about it, really shot Sharon Stone into that stratosphere of silver screen sex siren.
2: Mm-hmm.
3: As you remember the story, she played that rapacious bisexual novelist who was accused of murdering a rock star, and she outsmarted the cops at every turn. Michael Douglas, of course, was very much on her case. And then, of course, in amongst all of that, there was that infamous leg-crossing scene that basically set millions of VHS pause buttons on fire when it came out to video. So she was wearing no pants for that scene, and later claimed she had no idea that the camera was so low and as to actually catch a brief glimpse of her bits and bobs. Anyway, that was, 34 years ago. And as I told you last year, Basic Instinct is being remade. So it's not a sequel. Mm. It's a reboot, a remake. The original screenwriter, Joe Esterhaz, had done some whopping multi-million dollar deal, penned an all-new script that he's saying will be wild. And here is the quote, an orgasmic ride of a movie. Now, as to whether Sharon returns these years on, I think they'd literally need to drive a pantechnicon of money up to her mansion, coated in gold, and try their best. But anyway, we learned tonight that her Catherine Trammell character is back with the ice pick, because even though he's redoing the movie, there was the thought that they might go in a slightly different direction, keep the theme there, go in a different direction. But no, he says the character is back with the ice pick, only this time with an equally vixen-like daughter named Jezebel. And he says this version will be even racier, the way he wanted it originally, but they couldn't do it that racy, so it's going to be racy. More outrageous than you'd imagine. As I said, there was that sequel called Basic Instinct 2. Yeah, 2, but it had some other name to it, whatever it was, 2006, that did star Sharon. But I've got to say, John, that one was such a turkey, it'd make terrible. A perfect Christmas feast with flashings of cranberry sauce and gravy and roast potatoes and stuff around it.
2: Mm. All right.
3: Anyway, there's that.
2: Yeah. All right, so there's that one. And just to finish up, because I did mention earlier, there's a David Lynch film called Blue Velvet, which came out, I think, in the 80s. And Dennis Hopper played one of the most evil, frightening characters I've ever seen on film. If you saw it, you know what I'm talking about. If you didn't, take my word for it, because this is our ghost story today, Dennis Hopper.
3: Well, it is. Yeah, and you brought the memories back for me when you mentioned Blue Velvet, David Lynch's movie, because I think it was the wonderful Isabella Rossellini and Kyle MacLachlan and all that. You're right, Dennis was absolutely evil in that as this thuggish gangster thing. Anyway, this is our Holly Weird. Dennis, of course, not only one of Hollywood's greatest actors, but also one of their wildest hellraisers, the booze, the drugs, there were the five often volatile marriages. I remember interviewing Michelle Phillips, of course, she famous for the Mamas and the Papas, who was Dennis's wife, I think, for all of about a week and a bit in 1970, and I asked her about Dennis, and she said, not going there, honey. He was certifiably crazy, I remember, and she shut that down real quick. He did reveal in some crazy story he once snorted the ashes of the dead wife of a studio boss. He'd mistaken the ashes for cocaine. All sounds eerily similar to the Keith Richards' father story. So he did all these fabulous movies. This is Dennis Hopper, Rebel Without a Cause and Giant and Easy Rider and Speed. He was wonderfully wicked in that as the Mad Bomber. He died back in 2010 of cancer and not that old, 74. So for those wondering where Dennis is right now, right this minute, yes, of course, If you look it up, he's resting in New Mexico under a very simple wooden cross draped in a bandana. But we learn he's actually haunting a cafe in Greece. And we know this, you see, because his fourth wife, there were five, but his fourth, the actress Catherine Lanassa, they were wed for a couple of years in the late 80s, early 90s. Mm-hmm. I think their son is the actor Henry Hopper. And Catherine, if you're thinking the name sounds vaguely familiar, she's nurse Dana Evans on the hit TV series The Pitt, that's a hit right now. Anyway, look, she's revealed how the ghost of Dennis haunted her for years. Now, she said, while Dennis was embroiled in this shockingly nasty split from his fifth wife, she kind of remained his rock. And when he died, his spirit literally would not leave her alone. Now, she says his ghost once came to her in a wheelchair, very reminiscent of the last time he went to the Oscars, in a wheelchair, and she saw him and it flipped over, which was terrifying. She reckons he would regularly hover above her, always in a cold sweat. On another occasion, she was mysteriously drawn to this art gallery, as if pushed by an invisible hand. And at the back of the gallery was a photo of Dennis Hopper in a fedora hat winking, and she reckons it actually winked at her, and she said the last time his ghost came in was recently. She saw him in a cafe in Greece where he said he was feeling absolutely fabulous, finally out of pain, finally all the crazy was gone, and then that was it, poof, gone, never to be heard from again. So if you're wondering where Dennis...
2: Well, no, we're going to finish that up with. So that's the situation with Dennis Hopper at 3 minutes to 11. Sorry.
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10: Good Good evening, I'm Jamel Wells. Australia has rebuked China for destabilising the region by launching a test nuclear-capable missile. It was launched into the Pacific Ocean earlier today. China says the test was part of an annual military training program and countries in the region were notified. Foreign Minister Penny Wong says the move is provocative.
11: It certainly is a sea-based missile test. This underscores the imperative of countries of the region to work together to ensure that it is Pacific countries who determine our futures.
10: Fiji says a new military treaty with Australia marks a defining moment in the relationship between the two countries. The new alliance will require both nations to come to each other's defence if either is attacked. It allows for other Pacific nations to join in the future. A review will examine if New South Wales authorities did all they could to prevent the death of a child. Madeline McNeil reports.
12: A 32-year-old woman remains in police custody, accused of murdering her 4-year-old son at their home in Wyong on the New South Wales Central Coast. The state's Department of Communities and Justice has confirmed it previously received and responded to reports involving the family, the most recent 18 months ago. An independent review will examine whether the department responded appropriately to those reports and whether more could have been done. The results will be made public, subject to any legal concerns. Madeline McNeil, Sydney.
10: A Socceroos player has criticised One Nation's push for a monoculture, arguing the term doesn't apply in Australia. Pauline Hanson says the football team is the epitome of a monoculture because it involves people of many races who play for one country and under one flag. Arriving home in Adelaide, Anwar Mabil says the Socceroos were not distracted by the debate during their World Cup campaign.
13: That's what multicultural does. It brings other flavour to the table instead of just one thing. So that's how I see it, and that's how the group sees it also. As many journeys with one jersey, that's what we say. That's our slogan in there.
10: The Australian Space Agency says mysterious objects that have turned up on a beach in North Queensland are most likely pressure vessels from a space launch vehicle. Six large metal balls have been found at Forest Beach near Ingham after a brief evacuation of the town on Friday. The Space Agency has warned there is potential for more of the debris to be found, but says the objects are safe. In finance, one Australian dollar is buying around 69 US cents.
9: Clark Rubber. All things pool, foam, rubber and commercial cleaning. 994RO. 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
10: Captain Cameron Munster has declared the Maroons are ready to face a Blues ambush. Queensland goes into Wednesday's decider in Brisbane as favourites. Munster says the Blues will relish one of the rare occasions they go into an Origin clash as underdogs.
14: You know, their back's against the wall and they've had a lot of media, you know, criticise them, and we know they're coming to the Brizzy for an ambush, and we're up for the challenge.
10: Rabbitohs captain Cody Walker has accepted a one-match suspension after being charged with kicking Panthers rival Jack Cogger. Cogger's taken a two-match ban for a high tackle in the same match. North Melbourne young gun George Wardlaw is in doubt to take on Collingwood this weekend with a hamstring injury. A 10-man England has hung on to beat Mexico 3-2 at the FIFA World Cup. The Three Lions were down to 10 men in the 54th minute after Jarrell Concert was sent off. England will now play Norway in the quarterfinals. That's news and sport.
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18: Hi, I'm Colin Boyce, Federal Member for Flynn. According to the Institute of Public Affairs, our region will be hit the hardest in Australia if it continues down the path of net zero by 2050. Over 16,000 jobs, or 24% of the workforce, in the electorate of Flynn will be put at risk due to these emissions targets which are destroying Australia's prosperity while lowering our standard of living. Enough is enough. I'm Colin Boyce, and it's time to put Australia first and ditch net zero. Authorised by Colin Boyce, LNP Gladstone.
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19: Cool overnight tonight, down to 12 degrees for Rockhampton before a top of 25 tomorrow and a mostly sunny day, similar for Wednesday. Yeppoon, 21 tomorrow and a possible shower. Gladstone and Billawheeler, 24.
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0: thank you so much for listening to Night. I hope it's all going well for you. We're into the new week. Phil O'Neill's next. Have a great Tuesday.
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2: Hello, I'm Jamel Wells. The Prime Minister has received backlash from Australians after his comments about Kylie Minogue. Anthony Albanese played a word game of shag, date or marry with podcaster Nikki Osborne and said he'd do all three with the pop icon. He has apologised after being criticised by women's groups and federal politicians. These callers say the PM's comments are revolting.
3: Disgusting. It really is. It's quite derogatory. I'm sick of this Prime Minister trying to make friends. Do your job as a PM.
4: His lack of judgment and poor choice, and it's just, it's just so cringeworthy.
2: For the second time in 2 years, China has test-fired a ballistic missile into the Pacific Ocean. The move has been condemned by the Australian government and opposition. Beijing argues countries in the region were informed the test would be part of routine military training. Shadow Foreign Minister Ted O'Brien says the test was unnecessary.
5: People's Republic of China is an external power. If it decides to lob missiles into our region, well, that clearly will send different signals to different people. But what it does not speak to is a shared view on the need for prosperity and peace in our region.
2: A review is underway after the death of a four-year-old boy known to authorities on the New South Wales Central Coast. His mother has been charged with domestic violence murder. The Department of Communities and Justice has responded to previous reports about the family. New South Wales Families Minister Kate Washington says many questions need to be answered.
6: If there are lessons to be learned or failures to be identified, they will be. If changes need to be made to better protect children, they will be made.
2: A coroner's found a New South Wales man who went missing off a Perth beach 13 years ago probably died in a shark attack. Martin Edward Tan from the regional town of Narrabri was 24 when he was last seen alive in 2013 on Mullaloo Beach. Queensland Premier David Crisafulli has promised harsher penalties for young people who commit serious crimes while on bail. The proposed breach bail go to jail laws will create a new offence that carries a minimum mandatory sentence. Melbourne sculptor Louis Lohman says he's disappointed his bronze statue of Nicky Winmar has been removed from Perth's Optus Stadium. The WA Premier ordered the removal after the former AFL player was found guilty of assaulting a woman in Victoria. And at least 23 people have been killed and more than 100 injured in a prison riot in Sri Lanka. In finance, one Australian dollar's buying around 69 US cents.
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2: At Wimbledon, Australia's Alex Diminor is up against Flavio Cabolli, chasing a place in the quarterfinals. Cabolli has taken the opening two sets. Blues bench weapon Ethan Strange has been past fit for Wednesday's State of Origin decider against Queensland after overcoming an ankle injury. There are reports Parramatta veteran Dylan Walker will leave the Eels at the end of the season, joining the Leeds Rhinos in the Super League. Hawthorn will regain star forward Nick Watson for Saturday's AFL clash against Carlton. England will meet Norway in the FIFA World Cup quarterfinals after beating co-hosts Mexico 3-2. And Australia's won the T20 Women's World Cup with a 7-wicket victory over England. That's news and sport.
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2: A little bit cool in some parts of Capricornia this morning, getting down to 12 degrees for Rockhampton before a mostly sunny day in 25. Yeppoon expecting a top of 21 today. Gladstone and Billawilla getting to 24.
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3: Oh, we lost a few of our callers there before Nathan, who was on the phone with the Pets and Jets, including Leanne and Justin and Kim as well, who disappeared off the phone. But the phones are open for business, and we were doing a roaring trade there for a sec. So please give me a ring back, 131-873. Helen's still with us, though. How are you?
4: Good morning, Phil. Can I first of all say, I rang to say, is it really important what Prime Minister Albanese said on that program, really and truly? Is it the most important thing that's occurring when everything else that's going around the world? To me, that wouldn't have been... I was married to my husband before he passed away for almost 60 years. And if my husband said that about a young woman, there is nothing wrong with looking. Mm. There are all men look at young women. I don't give a continental who you are. Mm. They all do. But he just said it as a joke. So, okay, fine. It'll be forgotten in a few weeks' time.
3: In a week, I reckon, to be honest. Yeah.
4: No, that's true. It won't last that long. But I can't believe the amount of people that are ringing up about that. Mm. I'm more offended that Donald Trump got the red card removed out of soccer.
3: Yeah.
4: That offended me more, believe me.
3: Well, I was, when we broke the story yesterday morning when it came through, and I was incredulous when somebody had sent the text and said, talk about this.
4: When has that ever occurred?
3: Ever. And I went, no, this can't be true, surely.
4: No.
3: And yet he did it.
4: That offended me more. I don't know that nobody's rang up about that.
3: Well,
4: I'm not a soccer fanatic.
3: It's on the international scale, that is the rest of the world's Albanese podcast, is Trump and his red card. But no, I agree with you that it probably has got a bit more attention than it needed, to be honest. But also,
4: I agree.
3: That might just say that Albo keeps making these missteps and perhaps people are now looking.
4: Yeah. Can I quickly say?
3: Yeah.
4: Elbows can make all of these mistakes because he doesn't have a strong opposition that can... I've said it when I rang you last time. There is no strong opposition. If you go back, I've been an Australian voter for many, many years. Mm. And whether it's Liberal or Labor, you had a strong opposition leader on the other side. We don't have that. So Prime Minister Albanese can say almost anything and he'll probably be here at the next election as well because we don't have a strong opposition.
3: That's it. I mean, and I've mentioned this to a few people as well who've said, you know, that it's going to be almost a fait accompli that he's going to be no longer elected.
4: Oh, yes.
3: But, you know, you can't take these things into account because some people also are big fans of Albo and the polls are always wrong.
4: It was a stupid thing to say. Hmm. But then I remember ringing Tony McManus. My husband used to love this song. Hmm. It was, if I say you've got a beautiful body, will you hold it against me?
3: Dr. Hook,
4: that's a two-edged sword.
3: Yes. Yes. Well, that's funny because we've talked about the Dr. Hook song, She Was Only 16, yes. And, you know, if I said you had a beautiful body, wouldn't be able to play those now.
4: No. So sorry, I'm taking up your time.
3: No, not at all. It's been an absolute pleasure to talk to you. Please ring me again.
4: Have a good morning.
3: Thanks, Helen. Oh, Kim's on the phone as well, and that's good because I've got her update here. We may have to do this in two parts, but I wanted to get you on because I did see you ringing me. Firstly, before I get to the update for you, you wanted to mention Albo and the China visit?
5: Yes, I want to mention, I think it's disgusting. I thought they dropped a missile into the Pacific Ocean, but Francis cleared that up by saying, no, they had a missile in a submarine below the water.
3: Yeah, still shot it up, though.
5: Yeah, it still has the same result.
3: Hmm.
5: I mean, I'm absolutely appalled. Did these bloody Chinese check to see, was there a cruise ship in the area? Were there fishermen on a boat?
3: They do in their defence, but also in the defence of anybody doing war games like that, is that they are very precautious about things like that.
5: Are they? Well, yeah. Francis didn't really answer that. He couldn't really say.
3: Do you know why?
5: Why? Because he's not as clever as you?
3: Well, that's a given, but he's too busy thinking about show tunes. He's obsessed, and I'm not making it up. All he wants to do on this show is have guests like Rhonda Birchmore and Natalie Bassingthwaite. He wants to talk about music theatre nonstop, and I'm not making that up. And it's only a new thing that neither Hudson with an H or I can understand.
5: Oh, I see.
3: I don't know what's going on.
5: Okay. Now I've lost my train of thought. Yeah, no, sorry, Phil. Just getting back to what you just said about, they're meant to check that. Also said, would they have checked to see if we have migrating whales in the Pacific Ocean?
3: I don't know about that.
5: It's terrible. The other thing I want to point out, 12 months ago I did hear it on the news, on television, that when Albo went to China 12 months ago, he took over a $50 million check.
3: Is that right?
5: That's right. He handed it to, I believe it was this Chinese president or prime minister, whatever you call him, a $50 million check.
3: Wow.
5: Now, I have just Googled that.
3: Well, I'm going to tell you what. Hang on there a sec, because I've got to get to the news, and I don't want you to hang up.
5: Sure. Okay,
3: I wonder if that check's bounced. But I also have updates for you from the Orb from yesterday.
5: All right, thank you.
3: Okay, hang on a sec. Back with more of your calls. Hang in there, Gavin and Leo. We'll get to you after the news too.
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3: Hey, Phil, that was the Bellamy Brothers, says Kevin, that did that. If I say you've got a beautiful body, would you hold it against me? Mind you, there were some dubious Dr. Hook song titles too.
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13: Hello, I'm Jamel Wells. China has test-fired a nuclear-capable missile into the Pacific Ocean, while Australia has signed a new defence treaty with Fiji. Federal politics reporter Nelson Scott.
14: Australia and Fiji have agreed to come to each other's defence if either is attacked, with the Pacific nation becoming our fourth official military ally. The treaty could also see Fijian soldiers train and fight alongside our defence force. Prime Minister Anthony Albanese has described it an historic day for both nations.
15: The significance of this agreement cannot be underestimated.
14: His Fijian counterpart, Sitiveni Rambuka, says it elevates an already strong bond.
16: A very defining moment in our relationship.
14: The treaty aims to block China from gaining a military foothold in the region. Yet, hours after it was signed, Beijing test-fired a nuclear-capable missile into the Pacific Ocean. China maintains the launch was unrelated to the deal and merely a routine training exercise. Nelson Scott, Canberra.
13: A review will examine if New South Wales authorities did all they could to prevent the death of a child. Madeleine McNeil reports.
17: A 32-year-old woman remains in police custody, accused of murdering her 4-year-old son at their home in Wyong on the New South Wales Central Coast. The state's Department of Communities and Justice has confirmed it previously received and responded to reports involving the family, the most recent 18 months ago. An independent review will examine whether the department responded appropriately to those reports and whether more could have been done. The results will be made public, subject to any legal concerns. Madeleine McNeil, Sydney.
13: A Socceroos player has criticised One Nation's push for a monoculture, arguing the term doesn't apply in Australia. Pauline Hanson says the football team is the epitome of a monoculture because it involves people of many races who play for one country and under one flag. Arriving home in Adelaide, Anwar Mabil says the Socceroos were not distracted by the debate during their World Cup campaign.
18: That's what multicultural does. It brings other flavour to the table instead of just one thing. So that's how I see it, and that's how the group sees it also. As many journeys with one jersey, that's what we say. That's our slogan in there.
13: Melbourne sculptor Louis Leman says he's disappointed his bronze statue of Nicky Winmar has been removed from Perth's Optus Stadium. The WA Premier ordered the removal after the former AFL player was found guilty of assaulting a woman in Victoria. And the Australian Space Agency says mysterious objects that have turned up on a beach in North Queensland are most likely pressure vessels from a space launch vehicle. Six large metal balls have been found at Forest Beach near Ingham.
2: Denture Solutions. 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
13: Blues bench weapon Ethan Strange has been passed fit for Wednesday's State of Origin decider against Queensland after overcoming an ankle injury. A blow for West Tigers' fading finals hopes, with captain Appy Korosau ruled out for 4 weeks with a pectoral muscle strain. Hawthorn will regain star forward Nick Watson for Saturday's AFL clash against Carlton. Novak Djokovic has won his 106th career match at Wimbledon, beating Russian Roman Safulin. The victory sees the Serbian legend surpass Roger Federer in terms of match wins at the All England Club. England will meet Norway in the FIFA World Cup quarterfinals after beating co-hosts Mexico 3-2. Australia has won the T20 Women's World Cup with a 7-wicket victory over England.
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4: A little bit cool in some parts of Capricornia this morning, getting down to 12 degrees for Rockhampton before a mostly sunny day in 25. Yeppoon expecting a top of 21 today. Gladstone and Billawilla getting to 24.
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3: Good morning, great to have your company. So while we're talking about Albo, the rest of the world is talking about Donald Trump. Trump asking the FIFA chief to review the US stars, the USA stars suspension. So much so that CNN have been talking about it most of the morning, and we'll take CNN live now because they're continuing to talk about the situation there.
27: And we heard from President Trump today. He took credit for the decision to overturn the red card. And I think that's what's really incredible, is that even without Trump, a decision to suspend a ban is a huge one. It's even more stunning that it came after a call between President Trump and Gianni Infantino.
0: And Sophia, your reporting is the White House offered to make its own attorneys available to assist the U.S. soccer's appeal. I don't recall the last time that type of resource was offered. But the president just this morning said he doesn't believe that Infantino alone made that decision in reference to the committee that he said did. Per your reporting, can you support that? Was this decision made by the governing committee?
27: FIFA tells us that it was an independent decision made by this 18-member disciplinary committee. Now, FIFA has not answered my questions as to whether there was a vote, whether how many of the 18 members was involved in this decision, and we've not seen a report out of the committee outlining how it came to this conclusion. What I do know is that a man named Emilio Garcia, who is the head of FIFA's legal department, was involved in advising Gianni Infantino of the various options. He was very involved. And with a lot of things in this FIFA, decisions are made at the highest levels among a small group of Infantino advisors.
3: Right, so that's CNN talking about that situation with Donald Trump trying to reverse the red card. Well, reversing it. It's not just there as well. It's also on not just CNN, but Fox News are running that almost as a nonstop story as well. And this is from
27: of the various options. He was very

0: Premier. Mm-hmm. I don't think that his looks has anything to do with it, whether he's good or bad looking. That's number two.
1: Okay.
0: Number three is Mr. Albanese. I think what he did was, like everybody, just in my opinion, totally out of turn, unprofessional. Number one, doesn't matter if he's a prime minister, he should know. Like, imagine someone like Obama. You know, they sit there and they've got a status. So keep that status. Mm. He wanted to become a part of the party. He needed to sit there and just absorb it, even though he's a keen supporter. That's the first part. And the part about Kylie was disgraceful. Mm. The other lady, I think also, he should have answered, I can't comment on that. Mm. And this is where this guy lets himself down and he loses a lot of credibility on top of what he does with all the other things that we don't like, Phil. And that's all I need to say. And I thank you very much and I love listening to you.
1: That's very kind of you. But, you know, the thing is, again, James shouldn't have been put in that position. Should have known that he's getting interviewed by a comedian. His advisors should have gone back and seen some of her earlier work. Would have taken 10 minutes. Would have seen that.
0: He should have been smarter though, Phil.
1: Yeah. Well, and he should have been smarter, made his own decisions. Absolutely. And also, yep. Speaking as a married man, when I hear a question like that, my immediate thought is, you know, I'm going to be in trouble when I get home if I get this wrong. So forget being in trouble with the country. Being in trouble with the wife is a lot worse.
0: Love your work, Phil.
1: Good on you, mate. Good to talk to you. Thanks so much, James. Leslie says, Albo's always dodging questions, so I was surprised when he answered truthfully. Well, there's that. Leslie, let's give him credit for that. The LNP's Angus Taylor looks like he has more lines on his face than Grand Central Station. And also, Phil, now please get down to the tin tacks, says Maggie. Well, I'll tell you what we're going to get to after this. Our good friend, Russell Setright, who wants to talk about artificial sweetness. And also, we're going to go to Ender Brady, who's in the UK, to get a UK report as well. I'll get more of your calls and texts. 131873 is the phone number. And the text number, sorry I haven't been saying it enough, and I know all of our new callers listening throughout the week, I probably haven't said it anywhere near enough or slow enough. 0460 873 873. So that's all you have to do to text me, 0460 873 873. And I got a really great song for you this morning in Music News that I can guarantee everybody's going to love. That's coming up.
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0: hockey. Wow, that's... And it's very interesting. They say they don't show them in slow motion. And I never realized that. I never heard of that before. That they're not allowed to review in slow motion because it's so different. Because you'll take one little quarter of a second and you'll see that a hand is touching a neck or you see something. Whereas when you see it in fast motion, it will look like two guys collided, which is really what happened. They got sort of entangled.
1: Right, there you go, Donald Trump talking about that. I did mention that earlier. I got a couple of texts with people accusing me of Trump derangement syndrome. Nonetheless, fans around the world have been talking about that red card and it being overturned.
2: I don't think anybody thought he should have been sent off in the first place. So that's not the issue. It's just the reversal is a little weird and the timing's a little strange.
3: From a football fan point of view, the neutral fan, red card's a red card. And if there's a rule that you miss a game, you miss a game.
1: Meanwhile, England, in case you missed it, won, beat Mexico. And, of course, obviously, the England fans were not only surprised, but in a good mood too.
4: It was never a penalty, but we've still got it there. It's coming home!
5: I love you, England! I do!
1: So the next match is on Saturday morning. David just said, wouldn't China and Russia be... well, you know the word that begins with SH. I don't like to swear on the radio. SH-ing themselves now that Australia and Fiji have teamed up in defence. I feel safe now, says Davo. Yeah, watch out for the submarines when we get those. And Jason said, Phil, this defence treaty with Fiji is an absolute joke. How could we defend any other country against China? Our defence force is pitifully weak, and we have many public servants in the Defence Department rather than actual soldiers, says Jason. There you go, that's the update. I'll give you the time in just a moment once I work that out, because, you know, I was good yesterday, but, you know, I need that coffee to kick in. And also, after this, fly in, fly out. Well, you know, wouldn't believe who's got involved in this and have had to have a nasty awakening when it comes to FIFO. Let me tell you about that story after this.
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1: Okay, 21 minutes past 4 Eastern Time, 3:51 currently in Adelaide, and that makes it in Perth 2:21. What about, and we were talking before about fly in, fly out, which probably pertains a lot more to our West Australian listeners as well through 6BR. I remember when I lived in Perth and I would fly over to the eastern states, there would be a lot of fly in, fly outs who would arrive either, you know, that arrive on Friday, then heading out Monday morning. But a lot of influencers have got involved in it now because they've seen it on their algorithm and it's shown this really romantic opportunity for you to go to somewhere where you fly in and fly out. And you can, believe it or not, do some fantastic videos for other influencers until they find out that it's hard work. And 40% of them are dropping out. Jodie Perham is the managing director of Itch Recruitment. And the term is FIFOfluencers. FIFOfluencers.
15: It's not my term. And it was one that I've heard about. And they are out there. And they're making a pretty big impact and making FIFO look very glamorous. Which isn't necessarily their fault. I think algorithms are rewarding aspirational content, but there's real versus reality.
16: Right.
15: And the reality is very different.
16: Well, a lot of people believe that fly in, fly out makes you a load of money. But I know for a fact, having lived in the northwest of WA, it's very, very hard work. But like you say, the influencers mostly are standing around looking glamorous, standing in front of a giant wheel. That's not the real story, is it?
15: Well, no. And I think what it is look, they're often some of the FIFO influencers or standing there in very bright, shiny yellow, which often it's their, you know, their first foray into the space and have been lured in by accommodation and, you know, they're talking about big screen TVs and pools and gyms on site. That's okay, but without context, there is a disconnect.
16: Having been to see some of those FIFO camps, there's nothing glamorous about them at all.
15: Oh, no.
16: It's dry, it's all red dust everywhere and you've got a fibro shack somewhere. So a lot of them are being taken in by this and the fact that they can make a load of money. What's the reality?
15: The reality is the money comes at a cost. A family, time away from your family, missed birthdays, missed anniversaries, friends catch up, fatigue, 12-hour days, 14 days straight, loneliness, it can be quite isolating. It's just hard, like it's hot. And it's dusty and it's muddy and so many flies. Weather conditions, it's environmental conditions, but also there are so many rules. And I think people forget, you know, they're going up there. It looks exciting. It is exciting. Yes, you get your breakfast made for you and lunches and dinners and that sort of thing. But there are rules. It's, you know, what you do on your week off can impact your ability to return to site. There's random drug and alcohol testing. You know, you don't clock off at the end of the day. You are on site and your behavior matters 24/7. You have to watch what you're saying. You're in a multi-generational environment with lots of different people on site, so you need to be very careful with how you present yourself. There are some sites that have limits and restrictions on alcohol and are completely dry and yet some of the reels sort of talk about sitting there with your Jack Daniels and having a drink at the end of the day. There's safety rules, there's pre-start meetings, there's PPE requirements, there's inspections, there's permits, tickets and licenses you need. You can't come and go freely. You know, you are remote and flights are scheduled. Site access is restricted. You shouldn't have your phones on you. And interestingly, some people are shooting video content while they're driving large vehicles, which is really dangerous.
16: Yeah. And when you really talk dangerous. About large vehicles, these vehicles are as big as houses too.
15: Huge. And then you have companies that are sort of talking about how to get to site and offering, you know, packs for $15 to $400 on, you know, guaranteed roles in FIFO. Mm. And I think that's quite misleading as well. I think we need to be, you know, looking at the other side, maybe getting some of the older generation, some of the dusty people who have been doing it for years to talk about the actual reality.
16: How did the influencers attach themselves to this in the first place? Because they must have gone up, seen what it's like, or they've done a video, then spent a couple of days, and that's why we've got a 40% dropout rate.
15: I don't think it's just because of that, but I think people are really interested, and I think the majority of people who are looking at going into FIFO are a generation who will look towards social media to seek to learn and understand. So it isn't unusual that people who put content up are going to get traction. Mm. And the algorithm, if you want to actually write in there, if you want to write in your search, you know, the downside of FIFO and mental health issues and isolation, the algorithm will give you that. But majority of the time, it's sort of, tell me about FIFO life. And it's really positive and upbeat. And it can be the opposite. And I'm not saying people have got into the industry and had incredible careers.
16: Oh, yeah.
15: And opportunities. And the reality is there are some people who want to be in the middle of nowhere and they want to see the stars at night and they want to be working outside.
16: And you talk about isolation. I think Perth being an isolated place, I mean, talking about WA as an example, but you're going a lot further north than Perth. Of course, the pros are there as well, but it's good to mention that people that are going there to take photos and get great videos, that's not what it's about. But the money is really, really good if you're prepared to do it. The work is hard, but I know people that have done it and have made a lot of money. You've got to be prepared for that at the downsides, though.
15: And I think it's, it is a lifestyle. You can take, lots of sacrifice and you need resilience and discipline. And if you can have some financial responsibility, you can really set yourself up, But it's going in there not thinking it's a working holiday. It's actually hard work and it's dangerous. You're working on mine sites where there is heavy equipment, there is at times low visibility, there is noise and equipment surrounding you constantly. The hazards are everywhere. So it's going into that environment with your eyes wide open and then not getting worried when someone barks at you, because inevitably they're barking at you because they want you to be safe. And you have to have a safety mindset. And if you're going up there because it looks glamorous, then that isn't the best way to start your career.
16: Good advice. Great to talk to you. Thank you so much.
15: You are so very welcome. Have a great day.
1: Jodie Perrin, Managing Director of Itch Recruitment. So are you a FIFO worker? Is that the case, that you've seen a lot of influencers and Instagrammers who've come up for 10 minutes, thought it would be quite a walk in the park, and then suddenly realised it's actually really hard work? And what's the FIFO, and I was calling it FIFO before, but FIFO, what's the FIFO life really like? Because my dad did some of that, but he was less of a fly-in, fly-out. He used to go to a lot of these camps in the Pilbara, and Newman was another place in the northwest of WA. So as a child, I'd go to a couple of these camps with him, and I remember it was pretty hard yakka at the time as well, just, you know, the living conditions. Certainly, that was back in the late 70s. I can't imagine it's changed much. But if you're a FIFO worker, give me a call and let me know. Set us straight. 131-873. Ray in Brisbane said, Phil, did you have to play the Insignificant Voices first thing in the morning to really get me off to a bad start? That would be, obviously, he's talking about the audio of Penny Wong and Anthony Albanese that I played for you there during those news grabs with the headlines. I do apologise, Ray. I should have had a trigger warning on that as well. Okay, so it's 4:30 on the East Coast. It's coming up to 4 o'clock in Adelaide and 2:30 in Brisbane. Let's get your news headlines.
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1: All right, let's go to the newsroom in Sydney, 2GB. Good morning, Dusty Fitzpatrick.
18: Good morning, Phil. Detectives have charged a man over a string of kidnappings across Sydney. It's alleged the 26-year-old was involved in four incidents between June 2025 and April this year. Police say they will penalise e-bike riders taking part in antisocial behaviour and and those using non-compliant bikes. The warning comes after a ride out which disrupted traffic on Sydney's northern beaches. And a survey has been undertaken by a supermarket which could be demolished to make way for a town hall square in Sydney's CBD. More than 80% of respondents to the poll expressed concerns about the store's potential closure. Thanks, Phil. That's the latest from Sydney.
1: And from Sydney to Brisbane and the 4BC newsroom. Good morning to Georgia Kondek.
19: Good morning, Phil. The Forensic Crash Unit is investigating a serious incident in the Scenic Rim region yesterday where a child is now fighting for life in hospital after the car they were travelling in collided with another vehicle. Two other people were also transported to hospital with non-life-threatening injuries. A Griffith University program's being bolstered by federal government funding to foster pathways into STEM for girls and women. $1.9 million will go towards a five-year initiative to empower school-aged girls to study science, tech, engineering and maths. And Brisbane is experiencing its warmest start to winter in 10 years. Temperatures have only dipped below 10 degrees on three occasions last month and only one cold snap recorded, where the River City would usually experience three or four. Thanks, Phil. That's the latest here in Brisbane.
1: And from Brisbane's 4BC newsroom to the 3AW Melbourne newsroom, and it's a good morning to David Armstrong.
20: Morning, Phil. Premier Jacinta Allen's been referred to the state's anti-corruption watchdog, IBAC, over allegations. She personally intervened to enable big build corruption when she was Transport Infrastructure Minister back in 2022. Melbourne-based artist and sculptor Louis Lohman, he is the man who made the famous bronze statue of Dickie Winmar in Perth, says he's disappointed at the decision to remove it from Optus Stadium. WA Premier Roger Cook ordered the removal just days after the disgraced former AFL player was found guilty of assaulting a woman. Calls for councils to review how cricket pitches are covered after a local footballer suffered a catastrophic head injury during a match on Saturday. And in sport, 10 contenders put their hands up for the Essendon vacant coaching role. They'll sit down with the club for first stage interviews in the next fortnight. That's what's making news in Melbourne.
1: Thank you, David. And we'll have the 4BC 3AW newsroom update with 2GB and everybody else in about 28 minutes' time.
17: A sports update thanks to West End Motor Group, incorporating Parramatta and Blacktown Mazda. 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
1: Big sports news story this morning comes from the AFL, and the hunt for Essendon's new coach has officially ramped up following the sacking of Brad Scott earlier in the season. The Bombers legend James Hurd is on the list of candidates, with many fans calling for his return amid reports that he has a plan to save the club. According to the Herald Sun's John Ralph, 10 coaches have been contacted to be part of the process, with coffee dates set to take place in the coming weeks. And the main candidates include Hurd, while the interim coach, Dean Solomon, also James Kelly, Hayden Skipworth, Daniel Pratt, and James Riley are said to be in the mix as well. Most commentators, however, believe Solomon will not likely be the coach, as he's currently none for seven, with an average losing margin of 43 points since taking over mid-season from Scott. The main question, according to Ralph, for the coaches and the club to answer is whether they can survive a few years of a rebuild with the club languishing in 18th position, and if the pull of the former James Hurd champion is not in enough to get them moving forward. That's your sports update at 131873. It's the phone number. I've got Don on the phone, who's a FIFO, fly in, fly out. We'll get his opinion next.
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1: 23 to 5 Eastern Time. That is 4:07 in Adelaide and 2:37, 23 minutes to 3 in Perth. Lisa, how are you? Thank you so much for your text. I really appreciate that. Yeah, this is the normal overnight show that we do on 2GB. It's a new listener, maybe a first time texter. 0460 873 873, if you want to send us a text. And 131873 is the phone number as well. Going to speak FIFO with Don in Perth in a moment, and a text that came in as well. Plenty of videos on YouTube about working in the mine sites, Phil, if some workers posting content want to get an idea of that. I like watching those videos. By the way, Phil, 8 degrees at the moment, feels like 0.5 at Willow Tree. But it's a balmy 18 degrees Celsius in the caravan with the diesel heater running. Also, another one that came in from Grant. Phil, do you think it's funny? Albo goes on a podcast with a comedian and completely embarrasses himself, but won't go on a mainstream radio station and completely embarrass himself by answering the hard questions that all Australians want to know. Maybe he should be a comedian. Because he's good at it, being a prime minister, not so good as well. Labour should go into Labour and start delivering. It's funny how many people are still talking about this Albo thing, which we've talked about all morning as well. I would have thought that after the last couple of days, the story would have gone away. But as Michael Packey, the news director, told us, the story had been around and the Albo's advisors had been aware of this for around about 3 weeks. So this didn't actually come to them as a surprise, but somehow it still managed to slip through. This is obviously the audio if you hadn't heard it.
27: Shag, marry, date. Kylie Minogue, Nicole Kidman or Rhonda Birchmore?
28: I've just got married. I'm only 6 months in.
27: But if it goes tits up, let's just pretend.
28: Oh, Kylie, clearly.
27: You'd marry Kylie and Shagger and Data?
28: All of the above.
27: All right, it's a triple.
28: She's terrific.
1: Is this, let me ask you, 131873, is it being a little bit blown out of proportion or is it as big an issue as you think it is? 131873, or as a lot of people seem to think it is as well. It's the only real story in town apart from Trump and the red card and the situation with the dummy ballistic missile that happened overnight from China. 131873, can Albo... will we move on from this story by next week? Don, thanks so much for calling through. FIFO, whereabouts do you work when you go and fly in and fly out, mate? Good morning.
29: Well, good morning. Yeah, I'm not doing FIFO anymore. I used to, okay? In the 80s, we used to do rosters of six and up to 8 weeks on a week off and before we go down to 2-1, all right? We never had the swimming pools, we never had the basketball courts, we never had tennis courts, we never had the gymnasium and all that sort of stuff. The only thing we had was the dongas, and they were dongas, okay? There would be four rooms in a single hut, all right? Now huts are two rooms, you got everything, you got your own TV and all that, all right? Now, what the lady was talking about, what a lot of rubbish, it's hard. Let me tell you, when you're on site, everyone is responsible for the safety, okay?
1: Yep.
29: You look after yourself and your workmates, okay? So what else do you expect? The hardest workers on my site is a drill and blast crew, okay, one day handle our side work. But the rest of them, the trucks, all the other equipment is fully air-conditioned, all right? Now, some of these rosters now, eight days on, 6 days off, 2 weeks on, week off, week on, week off, and some of the fellas up there, or girls, wherever, they go out there, and when they come home, they hit illegal substance, and when they go back up there, this is too hard for us. Well, don't do the rubbish, okay? Mm. Simple as that. FIFO workers is not as hard as everyone makes it to be.
1: Really?
29: Nope.
1: Okay, but they do that, yeah. So did you see many of these? I guess, you know, maybe the influencers and news thing, influencers, you might not have seen them, but did you see a lot of people who turned up and thought it was going to be a lot easier than it was?
29: I did. Some of them couldn't handle it, especially with married and with young kids and all that. Mm. They couldn't handle a few weeks and they would go. But a lot of them turn into be a single person's job. But now, with the rosters and all that, the lifestyle, they get a lot more money than what I used to get. Don't worry about that.
1: Yeah, well, that's it. That's why they're doing it, because there's a lot of money involved, a lot of hard work, but the money's there, isn't it?
29: Yeah, exactly. And the roster is, I mean, as I said, the two on, one off, 8 days on, 6 days off. They got all different rosters to suit your lifestyle. Okay, so, but what she was talking about is a lot of rubbish, my friend. A lot of rubbish.
1: Whereabouts, so you're in Perth now. Did you fly up to where you went from Perth, and where did you go?
29: Yes, I used to fly up to Bow River near Lake Argyll. I used to fly up to Karratha, Kalgoorlie, all different mine sites. Yes.
1: So you went inland as well. You went east as well as north.
29: Yes, I did. And then towards the end, I was moved over east to Queensland, Mount Isa, and then down to New South into Parks and Ningen and all this, so all over the place before I come back home.
1: Yeah, I know the Karratha one would have been probably more civilized than some of the places my dad used to go to, like Newman, and you would be out in the middle of nowhere, and it was hot.
29: Well, let me tell you, okay, have you heard of Leinster?
1: No, I haven't. Where's that?
29: Well, that's about 350 km northeast of Kalgoorlie.
1: Right. Oh, okay.
29: That's near Agnew. Agnew had one little pub. Okay.
1: Right.
29: And that's in the middle of nowhere. Okay. And we were doing six weeks on, a week off.
1: Yeah.
29: Okay. So this tells you what sort of rosters we had in the 80s compared to what they have now.
1: Yeah, I can imagine. You would have had to have got back to Kalgoorlie in order to fly out as well.
29: I know. We used to fly out directly out of Leinster with a little
1: aircraft. Yeah. Well, hard work. Well, it's certainly eye-opening, Don. Good to talk to you, mate. Appreciate your call. Thank you so much. Have a good day.
29: Likewise.
1: There he is. Don listening through 6PR in Perth. Fly in, fly out. A couple of other texts that are coming through. Getting back to Albo again as well. Would Albo have answered the date, marry or shag question if the choices were Katie Gallagher, Annika Wells or Penny Wong, says Terry. Maybe they should have rephrased it. A couple of other texts coming through. If it was just pretend, listen pretend, Pauline's abhorrent policies are not pretend, says somebody on the text there. All right. James Heard loves the Essendon Football Club so much he desperately wants redemption. This is from Ash, that he'd probably coach the Bombers for next to nothing, and that would be freeing up money for them to put together possibly the best assistant coaching team ever seen. Past players would probably return to the club and help out too. Thumbs up or thumbs down on that particular question, Aussie Frank, because he is, Aussie Frank is our AFL guy. He reckons it will work. Well, there you go. You got a good idea there. Robin says, where was the comedy in the Prime Minister interview? Not comedy, not funny, just smutty. Again, I go back to the fact that if you're going to go into a situation where you've got a comedian who's going to ask you gotcha questions, well, where were the advisors to warn him beforehand or simply to go, don't do it because it's a comedian and they're going to do some shtick? I know you want to be the everyman, Albert, but this isn't going to work. And one more. The Kylie Minogue story is a total blow out of proportion, said Richard. It was done in jest because people can't deal with the feelings nowadays. They've taken it the wrong way. Get over it. There are more important things to worry about. Do you disagree with Richard? Do you think the whole Kylie Minogue albo and the podcast thing has been blown out of proportion? To be honest, yeah, I do a little bit too. A little bit. But what are your thoughts? 131-873 at 14 to 5 on the East Coast. That is 16 past 4 in Adelaide and 14 minutes to 3 in Perth.
26: Racing in the Rocky Cup. The countdown is on to the TAB Rockhampton Cup. RRO and the Rockhampton Jockey Club are giving you the chance to win the best seats in the house.
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1: Coming up to 10 to 5 now. In Adelaide, it would be 20 minutes past 4, and in Perth, coming up to 10 minutes to 3. And the text number, 1-0460-873-873. 131-873 on the phone. Ray, talking about Albo, says he's got 59 advisors. And Robin said these are the same advisors that advise him to put those tax policies in place. Again, just going back to this podcast, although I'm sure by this time next week we'll be talking about something else, but the advisors would certainly have to be put under the spotlight, wouldn't they, for not telling him what he was walking into. But again, I go back to, do you remember the Pacific Forum? And that was about September last year, the Pacific Islands Forum, where he turned up wearing a pink-coloured floral top, and then he realised that every other politician was wearing the matching blue shirt, which you would imagine, again, I can't believe that, you'd imagine that everybody was probably given that ceremonial blue shirt to wear. And so he's walked out in front of, you know, people including the New Zealand Prime Minister, And he's got the wrong shirt on. Somebody, surely he must have said, well, before he walks in there, make sure he's got the right shirt on because they're all wearing their blue shirts. And they must have seen him walk from his room to where all the other leaders were wearing their blue shirts. And nobody said anything. So again, I wonder whether or not maybe his advisors have got it in for him. Hello, how are you, Marty in Werribee? Nice to hear from you, mate. Thank you so much for your text. It's a bit worrying. Albany Anthonese wants to bonk Kylie. What about Pauline? I don't know. I don't think that was suggested. Maybe, you know, again, I use my old warning signal, which is, what would my wife think if I answered this the wrong way? How long would I be in trouble for? And that is, for me, the perfect trigger warning to never get myself in trouble. Maria said, if a Liberal PM would have said that about Kylie Minogue, they would have stood him down. So Albo was saying it was all out of proportion. And one more from Danielle at Umina Beach. How are you? I think our Prime Minister shouldn't be carrying on like this. He's the leader of the country. He needs to be mindful of the type of funny conversations he can participate in. There's more conversations he needs to have with Australia. I think he's just trying to do the shtick though, isn't he? And another one from Stephen who said, old mate Albo's loving the new controversy with Kylie because it's taking the focus off the disastrous budget. Maybe taking a page out of old mate Donald Trump's workbook as well, in terms of changing the subject. Just very quickly, before I get to some travel update, Justine, I want to say good morning. I know I haven't got a lot of time here because I want to get to Sarah Swain, but thank you so much for checking in with us every morning too, Justine.
13: Oh, my pleasure. It's a crispy, warm 4 degrees in Melbourne. So fantastic. Winter has definitely... Whoa.
1: Going to find a place for you to go to in just a sec. Give me a call tomorrow. I promise we will have more time to talk about the boxing. But I was thinking about you this morning for checking in every morning. I'm really grateful you did that. Thanks so much.
13: My pleasure.
1: Let's go to Sarah Swain and get some travel.
14: I'm good. How are you?
1: Let's talk about an Australian beach you can't walk to, which has been named one of the quietest in the world. Where is it?
14: It is in Queensland, if you didn't guess. it came second on the list of the quietest beaches in the world. It was Whitehaven Beach. Many people know it's in the Whitsundays. It's got that tropical water and sand. You can only get there by boat or seaplane, but apparently it's come up on this survey of the quietest beaches in the world.
1: And how do you get there if you wanted to go?
14: So you can get there. It's in the Whitsunday. So that's obviously a bit of a popular tourism spot in Queensland. So you can do trips there from the islands. You can go on a boat, which is quite easy, probably what most people will do. You can actually camp when you get there. Or if you're feeling a bit more upmarket, you can get a seaplane.
1: Okay, so you can camp on the beach. There's no issue there.
14: Yeah, right by the side of the beach. It's an official campsite, and it's pretty cheap. I think it's $7.50 for the night. If you want to wake up in the tropical paradise, it doesn't cost you too much.
1: I'm looking at the photo of it now. It's just amazing. There's nothing like that turquoise blue ocean and white sand to hook you in.
14: Yeah, I'm obsessed with that turquoise ocean. I'm not much of a swimmer, I have to say, but I do like to look at the blue sea.
1: So this is in second place. What beats it?
14: A beach in India. You probably will never have heard of it. It is 18 hours from the mainland by boat. So that's pretty isolated. You're not going to have to fight for a patch of sand. It's called Minicoy Island. You need a permit to go there. And obviously, you're only going to really go there if you're truly seeking out, you know, true solitude. But it does look amazing. We've got pictures of it on the website. So That's almost aim for if you really want to get away from it all.
1: It's not easy to get to, though. 18-hour boat ride, is that right?
14: Yeah, it's not one for me, definitely. And I imagine the boat is quite small as well. So.
1: And so when you get there, you're not going to want to jump back on the boat and leave straight away. What do you do when you get there?
14: You can lie on the beach, and there apparently are some places there that you can eat and hang around and stay for a little while. So, you know, you can make a holiday of it, but definitely not for the faint-hearted.
1: What's third on the list?
14: In Sardinia, in Italy. I keep reading a lot about Sardinia, actually, at the moment. It sounds amazing. Obviously, the Italian island, famous for beaches. Probably a little bit less popular than the rest of Italy with Aussies, I think. So if you're lucky enough to be doing Euro summer, maybe check that out. And also, not too far away from Italy, there's a beach in Croatia. That's always a pretty popular place to go. And then the opposite direction, the last one on the list was in Mexico.
1: Yeah, I haven't got a photo here of the Mexican one, but I'm looking at the Italian and Croatian beaches. Only problem is they both look like they could be those pebble beaches.
14: Yeah, absolutely. We're very lucky in Australia, aren't we? We have sandy beaches, but in some parts of Europe, they have pebbly beaches. Probably, you're probably going to want a sunbed to lie on. Probably not just want to going to put your towel down.
1: That's right. Yeah, the Mexican one looks really good too. But, you know, if you want to have a pebble beach, you can always go to Brighton, and at least you've got the pier there.
14: Absolutely, yes. Classic.
1: Again, all the details on the website. Good to talk to you. Thank you so much.
14: Thank you so much.
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2: Good morning, I'm Dusty Fitzpatrick. For the second time in 2 years, China has test-fired a ballistic missile into the Pacific Ocean. The move has been condemned by the Australian government and opposition. Beijing argues countries in the region were informed the test would be part of routine military training exercise. Shadow Foreign Minister Ted O'Brien says the test was unnecessary.
3: People's Republic of China is an external power. If it decides to lob missiles into our region, well, that clearly will send different signals to different people. But what it does not speak to is a shared view on the need for prosperity and peace in our region.
2: A review is underway after the death of a 4-year-old boy known to authorities on the New South Wales Central Coast. His mother's been charged with domestic violence murder. The Department of Communities and Justice has responded to previous reports about the family. New South Wales Families Minister Kate Washington says many questions need to be answered.
4: If there are lessons to be learned or failures to be identified, they will be. If changes need to be made to better protect children, they will be made.
2: A coroner has found a New South Wales man who went missing off of Perth Beach 13 years ago probably died in a shark attack. Martin Edward Tan from the regional town of Narrabri was 24 when he was last seen alive in 2013 on Mullaloo Beach. His disappearance sparked a land, air and sea search. Vets are reminding pet owners to be vigilant about the risk of bird flu, with at least 7 cases of the H5 strain now confirmed in Australia. Domestic animals, including cats and dogs, can catch the virus. The RSPCA's Dr. Melissa Meehan says US data shows cats are more likely than dogs to die from the H5 strain.
5: In the States, they were recording up to 60 to 70% of cats infected were actually dying from the disease. In contrast to dogs, their immune system seems to cope really well with it.
2: Queensland Premier David Crisafulli has promised harsher penalties for young people who commit serious crimes while on bail. The proposed breach bail, go to jail laws will create a new offence that carries a minimum mandatory sentence. Also making news, a Melbourne footballer has died in hospital after suffering a head injury during a match. 23 people have been killed in a prison riot in Sri Lanka, and data shows Australian suburbs with more owner-occupied homes recorded stronger long-term capital growth in the last 16 years. In finance, the Dow Jones is up 104 points, the Nasdaq up 313, one Aussie dollar buying 69.58 US cents.
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2: Alexander Ayala and Alex de Minaur have both lost fourth round matches at Wimbledon, Craig Gabriel reports.
8: A round after disposing of title holder Iga Swiatek, Alexander Ayala's Wimbledon dream has come crashing down at the hands of Jasmine Paolini, who 2 years ago was a finalist at Wimbledon. Paolini, who remains the only Italian woman to reach the final here, closed out the match 6-4, 4-6, 6-3. She'll play Marta Kostyuk. And in the men's, Alex de Minaur is out, stopped by yet another Italian, Flavio Cobolli, 7-5, 7-6, 6-3. De Minaur will be ruining the chances he failed to capitalise on. Craig Gabriel, Wimbledon.
2: Portugal is taking on Spain this hour in the FIFA World Cup. The sides locked at nil-all early in the match. England will meet Norway in the quarterfinals after beating co-hosts Mexico 3-2. And Hawthorn will regain star forward Nick Watson for Saturday's AFL clash against Carlton. That's the latest news and sport.
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26: 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Dynamic mobility aids. Freedom without limits. 420 Richardson Road.
23: A little bit cool in some parts of Capricornia this morning, getting down to 12 degrees for Rockhampton before a mostly sunny day in 25. Yeppoon expecting a top of 21 today. Gladstone and Billawilla getting to 24.
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1: It's cold. It's Tuesday morning and here we are.

0: trial, or even that they've been found guilty and sentenced and the sentence has an end date. It's just this adverse finding hanging over their head. And that can have a devastating effect on those individuals, because it's very hard for them to come back from that and argue against it, because now they've got this finding and it's out there and everybody knows about it.
1: What about moving away from corruption as a credibility expert? If you're a politician and you've been caught lying time and time again, what can the politician do? Can they turn around and go, look, okay, you caught me out, I've lied, I'm sorry, it was something I had to do at the time? Or is it too little too late at that stage if they're continually caught out?
0: I think if there's a pattern of behaviour, I mean, we're not fools, are we? We're not going to trust that person. Sometimes a leader has to go back on their word, or has to change their approach, or they have to apologise for something that's happened. And I think that that's okay as long as the behaviour changes. It's not a very sincere apology if you say sorry for something, but you go back and do exactly the same thing again. So I think there's a limited lifespan to that. People have long memories. And it's interesting now with AI, so many people going directly to ChatGPT and other platforms to get their information. It has a very, very long memory. And so all this information from the past is never going to go away. And so if you've had a smear on your reputation, you can expect that to be there forever. And AI makes it very, very easy to surface that information. So it's going to be very interesting to see how that plays out as AI plays more and more of a role in our lives.
1: The book's called Named and Shamed. It focuses on the impact a public corruption inquiry can have on the individuals named. Neryl, always great to chat.
0: Pleasure.
2: There she is, Dr. Neryl East, credibility expert, on the text on 0460 873 873. Scott says, Scott from Brisbane, I think they're all corrupt. It's just some are better at getting away with it than others. And another text that came in here too from Phil in Goulburn. Morning, Phil. How are you? Must be pretty cold where you are this morning. He said, Phil, I agree with Albo's appearance not being up to today's standards of a prime minister, but how things have changed. If it was Bob Hawke in the same position, he would have been cheered. Well, we did talk about that earlier on this morning, Phil, and obviously things have changed. But yeah, the Hawkey would have gone, yeah, Carly, ha, ha. And yeah, you're right, maybe we would have gone, yeah, good on you, mate, good on you, Hawkey, that's him. Or maybe, if he'd done it now, because, you know, societal changes and tolerance changes, maybe that would have made a difference. Somebody else said, John Howard, never, ever a GST. There you go. 19 minutes past five. That's what we've got on the East Coast. 4:48 in Adelaide and 18 minutes past three as well, currently in Perth. We'll have a look at the weather for the whole of Australia after this.
3: It's the biggest secret in town, but don't keep it to yourself. 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It's the 4RO Perry's IGA Secret Sound. And right now, it sounds like this. Yes, the 4RO Perry's IGA Secret Sound. 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Weekday mornings after 8 and again after 5 each afternoon. Thanks to Perry's IGA, Wandle, Dean Street and Yeppoon. On the talk of Central Queensland, 990 4RO.
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2: Matthew, how are you? Thank you so much for the email. Let me look into that NDIS thing. Somebody said, Phil, your show needs more light and shade. Refer to Tony McManus there too. All right, terrific. Well, you should listen to us earlier in the morning. We've got a bit of light and shade everywhere. Jeff says Albo's just an idiot. And another one here from Nick as well. The left keep bringing up the GST and John Howard. Coming up on 2GB, James Willis filling in, 3AW, Jimmy Bartel and Mark Allen. 4BC has Ben Davis. 5AA, Early Breakfast with Sam Daddo and Ned McHenry in the best of 6PRs on the way. Let's have a look at the weather around the country with Morgan from the Bureau of Meteorology and starting off in Brisbane.
9: Well, look, we do have some southerly airflow today. So top of 22 degrees, not seeming like any major changes coming up, but otherwise into the later part of the work week around that 21 degrees. So again, nothing major and seems like we're not seeing too much of some windy conditions either, but otherwise, it does seem a bit south-southeasterly at times for today and this week as well.
2: And in Sydney?
9: Today, we do have the top of 18 degrees. We do have some south-southwesterly airflow, so that is going to get to some strong wind gusts. So while we do have some large and powerful surf as well, that's going to be continuing into tomorrow. So it continues to be around that 5 millimetres up to in regards to showers through this week. Might just be a little bit more on the Friday, but nothing major with the weather systems coming through the surface just due to a high pressure system in the southern Tasman Sea. But as well, seems like at the moment, while there's some showers possible each day, they are going to be quite hit and miss as well.
2: And in Melbourne for today and the week ahead?
9: Well, it is a cool start in Melbourne once again today. But while we're getting to the top of 13 degrees, which is pretty much what we saw yesterday, we're going to see a cloudy day into Wednesday. But not expecting any showers until the weekend. So for the work week, while we've just got around that 12, 13 degrees coming up today and tomorrow, we'll start to see a couple of extra degrees into Thursday and Friday. But at the moment, seems like there'll be a little bit more shower activity, especially into Sunday. But for the week itself, seems rather settled.
2: And I imagine Adelaide's going to get quite cool overnight as well.
9: It's going to be pretty cool overnight over the next few nights in Adelaide, but then we do have some partly cloudy to mostly sunny days as well. So top of 17 degrees most days this work week, but otherwise on Friday with a top of 16 degrees. We'll just watch in regards to some showers on the weekend, but during the week seems like might just get to some moderate winds and then some days could be some light winds as well, but otherwise, going to see some northeasterly, so it should be rather settled with a little bit cool to our starts in the day.
2: And finally, in Perth.
9: So for Perth, now we do see it's a sunny day today. So with the light winds on top of 21 degrees, really I'm watching into Friday with a change coming through. So that's really going to make things a little bit windier and a little bit wetter. Also cool things down just a little bit as well. So really for today and tomorrow, nothing standing out for weather conditions, but otherwise with the medium chance of showers even from Thursday afternoon, continuing through much of the day on Friday and still the possibility during the morning on the Saturday, we'll be watching the second half of the work week, that's for sure.
2: 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Thanks, Morgan.
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11: Morning, I'm Chandra Llewellyn with the latest. Australia's criticised China's test of a long-range missile in the South Pacific just hours after a defence agreement was signed with Fiji. Acting PM Richard Marles saying the launch is concerning and risks undermining peace and security in the region. Russia has launched a wave of missile and drone strikes across Ukraine, killing at least 20 people. Homes and critical infrastructure have been damaged, and the Ukrainian president is urging allies to strengthen the country's air defences. Calls are growing for improved safety on sporting fields following the death of a young Victorian footballer. 27-year-old Nathan Fitzgerald died in hospital after suffering a serious injury during a match at the weekend. A bit of drama surrounding Prince Harry's upcoming visit to the UK. The Sussex Machine had reported Harry had accepted an invitation to stay at Buckingham Palace during the visit, but the palace is denying it because he apparently took too long to confirm. And Donald Trump says suspending US striker Folarin Balogun from today's World Cup match would have been a big stain on the tournament. The 25-year-old was set to miss today's game against Belgium after being given a red card in his previous match. Trump's confirmed he called FIFA's president, airing his belief it wasn't a foul.
12: How would you feel if I took Messi out? You know, he ran into somebody. Or we took Ronaldo.
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11: Updating sport, Maroons hooker Harry Grant insists there's no complacency going into tomorrow night's Origin decider. Queensland will go into the clash as favourites after their dominant performance in Game 2. But Grant's told NRL 360 they're not paying much attention to that.
13: Probably never really look into that too much in terms of the outside noise. You know it's always going to be there, but you try and steer clear of it.
11: Collingwood superstar Nick Daicos has opened up about a 25-point lead in the Coaches Association Player of the Year Award. Daicos scored another perfect 10 for his performance against the Suns on the weekend. Another disappointing Wimbledon campaign for Alex Diminor, with the Aussie out in the round of 16. The Demon going down in straight sets to Italian Flavio Cavoli. And Cristiano Ronaldo admits this World Cup will be his last. He says he leaves with no regrets ahead of Portugal's clash with Spain in Dallas, which is now underway. At last check, it's nil all.
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14: A mostly sunny day ahead. Light winds becoming southeasterly, 15 to 20 in the morning, then becoming light in the late afternoon. For the Capricorn Coast, southeasterlies 20 to 25 knots, seas 1.5 to 2 metres, and a UV index today of 5, which is moderate, so cover up if you're in the sun. Heading for a top today of 25 degrees for Rockhampton. Still cool on the coast. Yeppoon getting to 21. Gladstone 24 today. Billawilla also reaching 24. 13 degrees currently in Rockhampton. 15 degrees in Gladstone. It's 17 in Yeppoon and 8.5 right now in Billawilla. As far as anything in the gauge goes, about 0.2 of a mil for Samuel Hill in the last 24 hours.
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14: Hi, it's Aaron. 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Something you might have missed out of yesterday's Boodles Big Breakfast, not too far away. We'll also squeeze in Dragon and Adele after this from Simple Minds on 994RO. Hey.

0: It's 9.94 RO, Boodle's Big Breakfast. Thanks to Boodle's Meats in the Big Red Building on Bursiger Street. Don't forget tomorrow night, State of Origin here on 4RO. You can catch all the action with the Continuous Call team. Can't wait. It'll be a big game tomorrow night, the decider at Suncorp Stadium. And every tackle, every try is right here with Mark Levy, Daryl Broman, Mark Geyer, and sideline reporter Mark Riddell. So don't miss it tomorrow night, the 4RO coverage of the Continuous Call team. Thanks to NRG Industrial, Cocoa Brew and ARB Rockhampton. Not too far away, a classic out of the 60s, but first of all, something you might have missed out of yesterday's Boodle's Big Breakfast. And what a pleasure it was to talk to Cal Bruton, one of the original players of the NBL as it was back in the late 70s here in Australia. Hall of Famer, won a title with the Brisbane Bullets, and he's coming to Rockhampton a little bit later on this week to scout for some future talent out of this region. I started by asking what it was like coming to Australia back in the late 70s.
1: Wow, it was a very exciting time. I didn't know anything about Australia, so landing, everything was brand new. It was a real adventure. And, of course, I played college basketball. I did have a short stint with the NBA and with San Antonio Spurs and Kansas City Kings. But playing in those stadiums and then coming to Australia and playing out of the tin sheds in the first year, it was quite a transformation. But to see the game back then and to see how it's grown to this present day has been very, very, very rewarding.
0: Yeah, absolutely. Did we even know what basketball was? What were the crowds like?
1: Well, the crowds were pretty good because you only had to fill the stadiums with about 400 or 500 people. You know, so, and that back in that day, I think everyone had, with the exception of Melbourne, they had the former Olympic Stadium from 1956, so they could seat about 1,000, and the stadiums were usually packed, and the competition was tough. The Australian players were just getting a feel for, you know, international players coming across, but it was only two of us back then in terms of guys that had actually came here at the start of the season. It was a few more. Bob Turner was one I remember. There was a few guys down in Sydney. There was Herb McEachin, of course, here, and yes, it was brand new to most people, but they were enjoying how the different competitors really stepped up to it. Gordy McLeod, from a local point of view, was making the Olympic team that year, and I remember having to guard him. He was one of the fastest guys in the league. So, you know, I really enjoyed it, and it was an eye-opener for everyone involved.
0: Yeah, and then you were with the Brisbane Bullets in their heyday, in their great years in the mid-'80s.
1: That's when the game began to take off. Brian Curler did a fantastic job promoting the game in Queensland, and of course, you know, we played at the old Orkin Dome, that's what they called it, and we eventually moved into the Chandler Stadium and then on to Boondoo,
0: yes,
1: which was huge. So, you know, having a stadium that seats 11,000 people, but we probably capped it out at about 6,000, and then it went to 8 for the finals. That was really, really a growth period for the game. So, very exciting times, and I'll remember them fondly, and also seeing how those days really meant a lot for the foundation of the league's growth.
0: Well, you look at Leap and Leroy was one of the biggest names in sport in Australia, even against the other sporting competitions. He was huge.
1: It's so true. It's so huge that he has a statue sitting outside of Boondoo at this present day. And Leroy was able to do it all. I think in his first 7 years, he played on three different clubs. He started in Brisbane. He went to Adelaide, West Adelaide, and then came back to Brisbane. He played in 7 straight grand finals.
0: Yeah.
1: So that just goes to show the sort of impact he had on the game here in Australia.
0: Absolutely. So you're in Rocky on Thursday and Friday. You've made a couple of appearances in Rockhampton over the years, haven't you?
1: Yes, the Rockhampton Basketball Link is a beautiful sort of culture there with their basketball, and they have some good young players coming through. Andrew Watine is now representing Australia. They have some other players that's come through, I can't recall right now, but having gone up there with Rocky and also more recently with the Titans Basketball Club, what's been such an opportunity for me to bring in my old teammates. And my son Elliot comes with me, and Jeff Williamson, whose son Brad Williamson played up that way. We sort of feel that it's a great opportunity to have like a reunion, but also bring our skill set through my Bruton Basketball Foundation, partnered or powered by, I should say, Game Above. We're able to do this for the young kids that don't get an opportunity to learn under someone that's been around the game for so long and has an opportunity to create pathways for young people to take their game to the next level and then go explore educational opportunities overseas. We just sent two young fellas to Manhattan Beach, California, 15 and 16 years of age, full scholarships to a prep school, private school, and they are living with a host family, and everything is covered, including their parents going to visit them twice a year. So this is the sort of opportunities that we can create through the foundation. And again, thanks to Game Above, they've been my major sponsor. They've been able to sort of give me this opportunity to go find these kids and give them a dream of a lifetime.
0: NBL legend Cal Bruton joining me yesterday morning on the Boodles Big Breakfast. Hall of Famer, one of the original players in the NBL and a winner with the Brisbane Bullets. Cal Bruton joining me yesterday morning, and he's coming to Rockhampton on Thursday and Friday. It's 9:94 Boodles Big Breakfast.
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3: Which is required to fly as a captain. Authorities are alleging Wall captained 900 commercial flights between 2009 and 2025 without the mandatory qualifications. How does that happen?
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0: It's 9.90 4RO Boodle's Big Breakfast. Before this morning is out, we'll find out who's won 4RO's best seats in the house, thanks to Rockhampton Jockey Club, with the best seats in the house at the Tab Rocky Cup this weekend, sitting there in an exclusive table right on the finish line, overlooking the mounting yard, and pampered there at Callaghan Park in the members with lunch, drinks package, and a Tab gift pack. 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
1: 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Thanks to Perry's IGA, Wandle, Dean Street and Yeppoo. 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
8: Good morning. Joseph Price with your local news. A 19-year-old man has died after a quad bike rollover at a Mount Alma private property. Emergency services were called to Fig Tree Road around 10 to 1 yesterday afternoon to reports of a person trapped under a quad bike. The man's death being treated as a workplace incident and involved an all-terrain vehicle crash. Police will prepare a report for the coroner and are assisting workplace health and safety with the investigation. We're being urged to get vaccinated for seasonal viruses, including flu, RSV and COVID-19. Free jabs are available for those most at risk of severe illness and complications. In central Queensland, there's already been 500 cases of flu, 700 RSV infections and 450 COVID cases this year. Australia's Chief Medical Officer, Professor Michael Kidd, says vaccination is one of the most effective ways to protect yourself.
9: Getting vaccinated is one of the simplest ways that we can stay healthy. The good news is the vaccines are easy to access locally, whether it's through your local general practice, pharmacy, or your local Aboriginal medical service or community clinics. The message really is simple. Make sure you keep your vaccination status up to date and protect yourself and your family members this winter.
8: Local pet owners are being urged to de-sex their pets, helping prevent unwanted litters and reduce problem behaviours. Until August 31st, participating vets will offer pet owners 20% off cat and dog de-sexing through the RSPCA's De-Sex My Pet initiative. Rockhampton Veterinary Clinic and Capricorn Vet Surgery are taking part. RSPCA vet Dr. Ann Chester says the campaign aims to shine a light on common behaviours that de-sexing can help reduce.
10: De-sexing not only protects animals from serious health issues, it can also prevent embarrassing behaviours like humping in dogs and spraying in male cats. So if you have a humpy doodle or a Russian pew at home, now might be the time to get them de-sexed.
8: And a chance for the community to have its say on the future of South Gracemere. Residents, businesses and community members have until Friday to provide feedback to help shape the local area plan. As part of the information gathering stage of the project, locals can get involved by completing the online survey and interactive map on Council's website.
1: National News now.
11: Hi there, I'm Matt McDonald. The federal government says China should explain the rationale for a ballistic missile test in the Pacific. The test came just hours after Australia and Fiji signed a historic defence alliance. Foreign Minister Penny Wong has told the ABC it goes against what Pacific nations expect.
12: First, I'd say that it's up to the Chinese government to speak to their intent. What I will say is that we regard this as destabilising to the region. The Pacific Island Forum leaders have made clear they want the Pacific to be an ocean of peace.
11: A local footballer who suffered massive head injuries in a suburban footy match in Melbourne has died. 27-year-old Nathan Fitzgerald was seriously injured on Saturday after a knee to the head before hitting his head on a cricket pitch in the middle of the ground. Donald Trump has confirmed he personally asked FIFA to review the red card given to US striker Folarin Balogun. Balogun had his red card overturned, allowing him to play against Belgium today. An appeal by Belgium has been rejected.
1: Denture Solutions. Dentures so comfortable, you'll forget you even have them. 994RO, your sport now.
11: Another disappointing Wimbledon campaign for Alex Diminor, with the Aussie out in the round of 16. The Demon going down in straight sets to Italian Flavio Cavoli. Spain and Portugal are nil all at halftime in their World Cup clash this morning. The Maroons and Blues will have their captain's runs at Suncorp Stadium today ahead of tomorrow night's Origin decider. And the AFL Umpires Association has slammed the league over Saturday's Pies-Suns brawl, saying fines are not enough to deter players making contact with officials. That's the latest news and sport.
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0: That wind has eased a little bit as we head into today. Mostly sunny, light winds becoming southeasterly 15 to 20 k's in the morning, then becoming light in the late afternoon. On the Capricorn coast, southeasterlies 20 to 25 knots, seas 1.5 to 2 metres, and UV index today 5, which is moderate. As we head for a top of 25 degrees today for Rockhampton, mostly sunny days ahead and staying around 25 degrees for Rocky. Those overnight temperatures staying around that 12, 13 for the next couple of days. Yeppoon, cool on the coast, 21 today. Gladstone and Billawilla, tops of 24 degrees. Right now sitting on 13.5 in Rocky. It's 15 in Gladstone, 17 degrees in Yeppoon and 9 in Billawilla.
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0: G'day, it's Aaron. Thanks for your company this morning. Happy Tuesday. 49227990 is my number. aaron.stevens@4ro.com.au to get in touch anytime. If there's something you've seen, something you've heard, something you want to share, we'd love to hear from you over the next couple of hours. Plenty to do. On a Tuesday, we check in with Adam Bellow, Mayor of the Livingston Shire. Also, your last chance to go on the running for the best seats in the house at the Tab Rocky Cup coming up this weekend. It's a great prize. The Capras will join us in the studio before 9 o'clock. Trey Brown from the Capras might bring in a couple of other players too, still celebrating after their big win on the weekend. The Capras are back in form. It's great to see, heading towards the finals. We'll check in with Rockhampton Police. And also, over the last, or late last week into early this week, I was hearing rumours, thank you to Laurie who gave me the heads up, but talking to a couple of other people too, about the future of the Mount Morgan show for 2026. Of course, it was washed out last year, which didn't leave them in a good position going into this year at all. And it looks like a decision's been made that's not great for the Mount Morgan show for 2026. So we'll cover that just after 7 o'clock this morning. If you've heard something or want to share something, 49227990, it certainly would be a shame that that would happen for the Mount Morgan show, and certainly puts a question mark over it for future years. Does it? I guess we'll discuss that after 7 o'clock this morning. And yesterday morning, we heard the member for Rockhampton, Donna Kirkland, update us on the latest adult crime adult time laws, which will see basically a breach of bail go to jail. You might have seen reports over the last 24 hours. We saw the Premier on the Sunshine Coast yesterday make these announcements. Reading from it, the Crucifulli government has yesterday announced it will expand signature adult crime adult time laws to youth bail as it continues to deliver its plan to make Queensland safer. The next phase of the Crucifulli government's adult crime adult time, which will be in law by the end of 2026, includes a new offence for youth criminals who breach bail. The new offence will apply to adult crime adult time crimes committed while on bail. The new offence will have a minimum mandatory sentence for those repeat offenders. As we heard from Donna Kirkland yesterday, the government wants you to help them frame these laws, to have your input. Certainly, I'd love to hear from you what you think of these laws. 49227990, aaron.stevens@4ro.com.au. But as we heard from Donna Kirkland, member for Rockhampton yesterday, you can go to her website or Facebook page for more details. But it was interesting reading that after the Premier made that announcement on the Sunshine Coast yesterday. So interested in your thoughts on that, or maybe there's something else on your mind. 49227990, aaron.stevens@4ro.com.au. A little bit later on too, we'll play for the biggest ever jackpots in the 4RO Perry's RGA Secret Sound. It's worth $600 to spend. Amazing. And I'll give another clue just after 8 o'clock this morning. That and more on the Boodles Big Breakfast, thanks to Boodles Meats in the Big Red Building on Bursinger Street, right here on 994RO. We'll check those news headlines next.

94.0. I headed into Boodle's Meats yesterday afternoon and grabbed some of that porterhouse that's on special for $19.99 a kilo. Just amazing. You can check out those specials and more on their Facebook page, or we'll head out to the Big Red Building on Bursinger Street tomorrow morning after 7. On this day's coming up, thanks to Move Mobility, but first let's check and see what's making news around the place this morning, starting at news.com.au. An incomprehensible global uproar as Trump scandal erupts at CUP. A press conference featuring Donald Trump has only increased the global uproar surrounding the World Cup's biggest controversy. Yeah, very, very strange with Donald Trump overturning this red card for one of USA's star players so that he could play in the next match. What do you think? 49227990. Other stories like Belfast in the 70s, sad reality of Australian city. Melbourne has been compared to a war zone after a devastating fire linked to the city's tobacco wars destroyed up to 12 businesses. Also at news.com.au, CBA warns of new hit to Australian economy. Australia is tipped to face its next economic crisis just months after narrowly avoiding the worst of the Middle East war, with great concerns over falling house prices. And mystery solved, origin of beach find revealed. The Australian Space Agency has weighed in after a mysterious object was found on a Queensland beach, forcing it to be shut down. The agency has identified the likely source, object's location and characteristics are consistent with debris from a foreign rocket body that recently re-entered the atmosphere from orbit. They're saying they're pressure vessels. To the Courier-Mail this morning, front page, Pacific potshot, missile test fires up tension after Albo signs key Fijian defence deal. China goes ballistic is the headline. China has launched a nuclear-capable long-range missile with a dummy warhead from a submarine in the Pacific Ocean just hours after Prime Minister Anthony Albanese signed a landmark defence treaty with Fiji. While countries had been notified of the test in advance, Australian Foreign Affairs Minister Penny Wong said the launch was destabilising and inconsistent with peace in the Pacific region. To the Morning Bulletin portion of the Courier-Mail this morning, Munster of a call, fans divided over NRL's 20th franchise location. Maroon star Cameron Munster is backing Central Queensland as his preferred location for the NRL's 20th team, with fans split on where the newest franchise should be. Also, one filly could break a

0: 108-year Rockhampton record. Saturday's running of the 108th Rockhampton Cup at Callaghan Park Racecourse could prove to be the most interesting in its long history. Also tragic, 19-year-old killed in workplace quad bike crash. A 19-year-old man has tragically died after a quad bike rollover while working on a private property, with police and workplace health and safety now investigating. And six crews contained large blaze south of Rockhampton. Six fire crews have now contained a large grass fire in central Queensland, which may have been sparked by rubbish. To the CQ today, and a man has been charged and issued more than $1,200 in fines following a two-vehicle traffic crash in Bursiga on Saturday night. And St Brendan's College are the champions of Rugby League's ACU Confraternity Carnival again. Those stories in CQ today, out tomorrow. So those stories and more right across your day on 994RO. Have your say, 49227990, aaron.stevens@4ro.com.au. 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
1: 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On this day, with Aaron Stevens. 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Keep Australia moving.
0: Hi, turning back the clock on July 7. It's the anniversary of the day when sliced bread was first sold in 1928. What was the best thing before sliced bread?
10: Otto Frederick Rohwedder had an idea to build a machine that could slice bread.
0: It's a day of firsts. Colour television was first broadcast in the US on this day in 1950.
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12: Well, that's all right.
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12: And while we're at Wimbledon, it's the anniversary of Leighton Hewitt's victory in 2002, defeating David Nalbandian.
0: To the July 7 birthdays, and Ringo Starr turns 86. The Beatles drummer went on to have a string of solo hits in the 70s.
13: Peace and love, everybody. 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
0: Lottie from the Goodies is 85.
14: Builders put it there before they went in.
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0: Renowned Australian musician, songwriter and producer Simon Hussey is 66. He joined Darryl Braithwaite and James Rain in the supergroup Company of Strangers. 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
16: She was seeing him behind your back.
0: AFL great Michael Voss celebrates his 51st, captained the Brisbane Lions to their 3 straight flags. And AFL stars, the King Twins, Ben and Max, at 26.
17: And his first AFL goal for Ben King at Giants Stadium.
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0: Finally, Australian country music legend and TV and radio great Reg Lindsay was born on this day in 1929. Had a memorable hit with this tribute to Neil Armstrong. Reg died aged 79 in 2008.
19: Saw a man named Armstrong walk upon the moon.
0: Remembering Reg Lindsay on July
20: 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It's time for
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0: On this day, thanks to Move Mobility, check out their website, movemobility.com.au. 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Or you can drop into that big showroom on Yamba Road and go and see their friendly staff, always with care. Move Mobility, keeping Australia moving, with Ringo Starr now, who's celebrating his birthday on 994RO.

0: Birthday boy, Ringo Starr, 86 today. Heard all about it. And on this day, thanks to Move Mobility on 994RO. Sung lead on a couple of Beatles hits, Yellow Submarine with Little Help from My Friends, Octopus's Garden, before going on to have solo hits after the Beatles disbanded. Of course, then there was Thomas the Tank Engine, and since 1989, been performing with his all-star band. He was recently asked, what keeps him going?
1: The audience are part of the reason I go out, because they give so much back.
0: Ringo Starr still performing at the age of 86 and celebrating his birthday today on 994RO. Got the latest news, sport and weather coming up soon. The song's battling it out in 4RO's Clash of the Chords, thanks to Antonio's Express. We'll check in with Rockhampton's Crime Services with Detective Inspector Luke Peachy. And also I'll tell you before 7 o'clock how you can jump on the final horse and win for yourself the best seats in the house at the Tab Rocky Cup this weekend. We'll get to that soon too. On 994RO, Boodle's Big Breakfast. News is next.
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9: Good morning, Joseph Price with your local news. A man's been charged after allegedly ramming a marked police vehicle at West Gladstone. Officers tried to intercept a Holden Commodore on Fowler Lane last Friday when the vehicle crashed into a police car and drove off. Police later found the Holden and the 19-year-old man accused of the incident, taking him into custody. He's been charged with six offences and is due in the Gladstone Magistrates Court next week. Get your free jabs and protect yourself from illness this winter. That's a message from Australia's Chief Medical Officer, as cases of seasonal viruses begin to rise. So far this year, Central Queensland has recorded 500 cases of flu, 700 RSV infections and 450 COVID cases. Professor Michael Kidd explains why it's important to stay up to date with vaccinations.
10: An annual influenza vaccine is recommended because the strains of the flu change each year. The COVID-19 vaccination should be kept up to date every 12 months for people aged 65 and over, and every 6 months for people aged 75 and over. The RSV vaccine is now recommended for Australians who are aged 75 and over.
9: De-sexing your pet in the coming months could save you money and embarrassment. The RSPCA's De-sex My Pet campaign not only aims to prevent unwanted litters and save council fees, but reduces problem behaviours like dogs humping or male cats spraying. RSPCA vet Dr. Ann Chester has the details.
11: De-sex My Pet is the RSPCA's discounted de-sexing initiative, which runs until August 31st. Pet owners in Queensland can get 20% off cat and dog de-sexing at participating veterinary clinics. This year, there's over 150 vet clinics who have jumped on board to offer the discount across the state.
9: Rockhampton Veterinary Clinic and Capricorn Vet Surgery are taking part. And Maroons hooker Harry Grant insists there's no complacency going into tomorrow night's Origin decider. Queensland will go into the clash as favourites after their dominant performance in Game 2, but Grant has told NRL 360 they're not paying too much attention to that.
12: Probably never really look into that too much in terms of the outside noise. You know it's always going to be there. But you try and steer clear of it and really focus on what you can do.
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13: Hi there, I'm Matt McDonald. China's issued a warning to Australia after the historic defence alliance signed with Fiji. Beijing says it does not engage in geopolitical rivalry, but has warned Australia not to harm its interests in the Pacific. It comes as China launched a ballistic missile test in the Pacific just hours after the deal with Fiji was signed. A Melbourne football player is being remembered as an exceptional young man after succumbing to severe head injury suffered in a local game on the weekend. 27-year-old Nathan Fitzgerald had his life support turned off yesterday following the horror incident on Saturday. And Donald Trump is defending asking FIFA to review the red card given to US striker Phelan Balogun. Football bosses overturned it after Trump's call, freeing him up to play in today's clash with Belgium. Trump says it was the right move.
14: We got to have our best players, and Belgium's got a great team, by the way. We got to have our best players, and they have to have their best. And if we win or we lose, it's fair.
2: Wandle, Need and Feed. The name says it all. Next to Thinkwater. 994RO. Your sport. Now.
13: Alex de Minaur admits his loss at Wimbledon is gut-wrenching. The Demon went down in straight sets to Italy's Flavia Cabolli in their round of 16 clash. The Blues and Maroons will go through their final paces today ahead of the State of Origin decider with their captain's runs at Suncorp Stadium. And Pies star Braden Maynard insists there was no malice in the big brawl in Saturday's clash with the Suns. Maynard avoided suspension for making contact with the umpire, copping a fine instead. That's the latest news and sport.
2: 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A man's toy shop. 750 mil dual control industrial fans for just $189.
0: The forecast looking pretty good for the rest of the week. Mostly sunny for the next couple of days and around 25 degrees for Rockhampton. Not changing too much as we head towards the weekend. Just a slight mention of a shower on Friday. Top of 25 today, as I said, for Rocky, 21 for Yeppoon, Gladstone and Billawheeler reaching 24 degrees. It's 13.5 right now in Rockhampton, 15 in Gladstone, close to 17 in Yeppoon, and 9 degrees in Billawheeler.
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0: Tuesday mornings, we check in with Detective Inspector Luke Peachy from Crime Services Capricornia District. We'll do that soon. Right after we find out which two songs are battling it out this morning in 4RO's Clash of the Chords, thanks to Antonio's Express. That's next after this from Ray Charles on the Boodles Big Breakfast on 990 4RO.

0: pineapple goes on a pizza. Anchovies or no anchovies. 4ROs. Clash of the Chords. Thanks to Antonio's Express. Pizza for pizza lovers. Musgrave Street.
1: It's a 2 for Tuesday this morning. Two songs from the same artist to choose between. Just by voting, you'll not only decide which song we play just after 8:30 this morning, but you'll also go in the draw for the pizza prize this week. Drawn Friday morning when we catch up with Jeff from Antonio's, and it could be you choosing between those over 40 pizzas that they have on the menu at Antonio's for free. Also, throw in some pasta with those fresh sauces made in store, the ribs, the chicken wings, the salads, and so much more at Antonio's Express. So, 2 for Tuesday, and Lionel Richie's been in the news over the last couple of days. Suffered a health scare and had to cancel a whole lot of shows, but looks like he's better now and he'll resume his tour with Earth, Wind and Fire. Wouldn't that be amazing to see Lionel Richie with Earth, Wind and Fire? So, got a couple of Lionel Richie songs to choose between this morning. Two of his biggest hits, starting with this.

0: Lionel Richie this morning in a 2 for Tuesday, thanks to Antonio's Express. Which of those songs are we playing just after 8:30? All Night Long or Dancing on the Ceiling? Vote by giving me a call, 49227990, or go to our Facebook page. 4RO's Clash of the Chords, thanks to Antonio's Express. Pizza, pasta, ribs and more in Musgrave Street. Good morning, it's 20 to 7 and just having a bit of trouble getting hold of Luke Peachy, Detective Inspector with Crime Service Capricornia District this morning. I'll try him again before we get to 7 o'clock. But that gives us an opportunity right now to go to our final heat in 4RO's Best Seats in the House. Yes, this Saturday, the 108th running of the TAB Rocky Cup, and you could be there right on the finish line on an exclusive table with you and a friend overlooking the mounting yard, as I said, right on the finish line at the members at Callaghan Park with lunch, drinks package and your TAB gift pack too. It's a great prize, 49227990. All you got to do is call through to get on a horse in our mock race, and if your horse wins, then you go into the final a little bit later on this morning to win the best seats in the house at Callaghan Park this weekend for the TAB Rocky Cup. So this next race, and as I said, the last heat, all the horses are named after famous horse races. So you call through 49227990, just like a regular race sweep. I'll give you one of these horses. We'll run the race before we get to 7 o'clock. And if your horse wins, you go into the final a little bit later on this morning to win yourself the best seats in the house, right on the finish line in the members at Callaghan Park with lunch, drinks package and also the TAB gift pack. You'll be absolutely pampered right throughout the afternoon as we celebrate the TAB Rocky Cup this Saturday, the 108th running, as I said, thanks to the Rockhampton Jockey Club. I'll be there. I'll be hosting Fashions on the Field. You could be there with 4RO's Best Seats in the House. Once again, right on the finish line, overlooking the mounting yard, in the members at Callaghan Park with lunch, drinks package and a TAB gift pack. It's a terrific afternoon. One of the best prizes we ever give away. People love this. So 49227990, call through right now. I'll give you one of these horses. As I said, they're all named after famous horse races. We'll run the last heat before we get to 7 o'clock, and that's your ticket to get into the final this morning. Someone before the morning is out will be named as the winner of 4RO's Best Seats in the House, thanks to the Rockhampton Jockey Club. 49227990, there's only 5 horses, so the first 5 people through jump on a horse in our mock horse race before we get to 7. 49227990, first 5 callers, get a horse at 18 to 7.
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0: 994RO, the talk of Central Queensland. Good morning. Boodle's Big Breakfast. Thanks to Boodle's Meats and the Big Red Building on Bursinger Street. Got the latest news, sport and weather coming up. Includes a check-in with the Weather Bureau soon. We'll spin the 4RO Wonder Wheel, $350 on the wheel this morning. You could be spending $350 at Harvey Norman Electrical and Computers. Just have those couple of numbers ready to go and give me a call after the news. And in the next half hour too, we'll get an update on what's going to happen with the Mount Morgan show for 2026. Been some question marks over whether the show will be going ahead this year. We'll see if we can get the latest on that before we get to 7:30 this morning. 49227990 is my number anytime. aaron.stevens@4ro.com.au. And the best seats in the house is back in 2026. One of our favourite prizes that we give away, best seats in the house, right on the finish line, in the members at Callaghan Park, overlooking the mounting yard, complete with lunch, drinks package and TAB gift pack at the TAB Rockhampton Cup coming up this Saturday. As I said, I'll be there hosting the fashions on the field. You could be there with the best seats in the house, thanks to Rockhampton Jockey Club. So this is our final heats. The winner of this race will go through to our final a little bit later on this morning when we find out who's won the best seats in the house to be there at the TAB Rocky Cup this Saturday. So all of our callers, our five callers who got through, are on horses named after famous horse races. We've got Sam on Melbourne Cup, Norm on Royal Ascot, Fiona on Dubai World Cup, Kathy on Grand National and Dave on Kentucky Derby. So once again, the winner of this race goes through to the final a little bit later on this morning to win 4RO's best seats in the house at the TAB Rockhampton Cup. So good luck to you all. Let's go.
1: They're in the home straight and Royal Ascot is straight up on the outside of Dubai World Cup. Melbourne Cup's coming with a charge. Grand National Kentucky Derby tries to make some ground as well. Royal Ascot, it's Top Hats in front. Melbourne Cup, Dubai World Cup, Kentucky Derby, Melbourne Cup, Royal Ascot, hit the line lock together. Melbourne Cup, another Nostril on Royal Ascot, Grand National, Dubai World Cup, Kentucky Derby trailed them in.
0: Melbourne Cup had to be the favourite, didn't it? There we go. Well done. And congratulations to Sam, who was on Melbourne Cup. Sam, you're now in the final race, which will happen a little bit later on this morning. And the winner of that race wins the best seats in the house. Just a terrific prize. Thanks to the Rockhampton Jockey Club to join us at the TAB Rocky Cup this Saturday, the 108th running. Listen out for that final race before 8 o'clock this morning here on 994RO. Latest news, sport and weather next.
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13: Good morning. Joseph Price with your local news. Investigations are underway after a 19-year-old man died in a quad bike rollover on a Mount Alma private property. Emergency services were called to Fig Tree Road around 10 to 1 yesterday afternoon to reports of a person trapped under a quad bike. The man's death being treated as a workplace-related incident. Police will prepare a report for the coroner and are assisting workplace health and safety with their investigation. A rise in flu, RSV and COVID-19 cases has prompted a vaccination reminder from health authorities. Free jabs are available for those most at risk of severe illness and complications. Australia's Chief Medical Officer, Professor Michael Kidd, is urging locals to take advantage.
14: Vaccination is the best way we have to prepare for the risk of being exposed to serious illnesses during the winter months, and that includes viruses like influenza, COVID-19, and also RSV. And if people are exposed to them, can lead to hospitalisation, especially for older Australians.
13: In central Queensland, there's already been 500 cases of flu, 700 RSV infections and 450 COVID cases this year. The Maroons admit the build-up to tomorrow night's Origin decider has been quiet despite the enormity of the clash. Queensland will have its captains run at Suncorp Stadium today after relocating to Brisbane yesterday. Hooker Harry Grant has told NRL 360 it's been fairly subdued so far.
15: We all know the occasion and what's at stake come Wednesday night, but preparation's been good. Like you said, it's been pretty quiet, but we felt plenty of support, plenty of noise with our Queenslanders.
13: And community feedback is needed on the future of South Gracemere. Residents, businesses and community members have until Friday to provide feedback to help shape the local area plan. As part of the information gathering stage of the project, locals can get involved by completing the online survey and interactive map on Council's website.
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17: Hi there, I'm Matt McDonald. New Zealand and Japan have joined criticism of China's ballistic missile test in the Pacific. The test came just hours after the signing of a new defence alliance between Australia and Fiji. Meantime, the PM is now turning his attention to the Solomon Islands as he continues his week of Pacific diplomacy. A footballer who suffered tragic head injuries during a local game in Melbourne has died in hospital. 27-year-old teacher Nathan Fitzgerald is being remembered as an exceptional man who brought warmth and kindness to every part of his life. Ukraine President Volodymyr Zelensky is calling on NATO to take strong decisions at this week's summit in Turkey after a massive Russian missile strike on Kyiv. 68 missiles and more than 350 drones were fired yesterday, killing at least 23 people. And drama surrounding Prince Harry's visit to the UK. It had been reported he'd accepted an invitation to stay at Buckingham Palace, but the palace is denying that because he apparently took too long to confirm.
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17: Alex Di Meno's run at Wimbledon has come to an end, beaten in straight sets by Italy's Flavio Cavoli. Maroons hooker Harry Grant insists there's no complacency going into tomorrow night's Origin decider. Queensland will go into the clash as favourites after their dominant performance in Game 2. And the AFL Umpires Association is calling for players to be suspended if they make contact with an official, hitting out at the league's handling of the Suns Pies melee, with players escaping with fines. That's the latest in news and sport.
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0: Out to the Weather Bureau with Daniel this morning. G'day.
18: G'day.
0: I tell you what, this weather pattern we've fallen into is pretty consistent again, isn't it?
18: Yes. Big high-pressure system down around Tasmania. Very strong ridge across Queensland. Very settled conditions because of that. We've got a few little showers showing on the radar well off the coast, but otherwise pretty dry across the Capricornia area. Mostly sunny is the forecast for Rocky today in 25. Maybe partly cloudy tomorrow, 24. Not too much else is going to change. Our minimum temperatures are generally still above average, so it's not particularly cool out and about. We are down to 6 degrees at Billawheeler, which is pretty much average, but elsewhere around the Capricornia area, we're probably 2 to 3 degrees above average.
0: Yeah, and surprising because it's clear skies out this morning. You'd expect it to be a little bit cooler.
18: Yes. But even without the cloud, there is that easterly flow, so it's a little bit moist. The humidity levels are, you know, not necessarily enough for fog around the place, but we're sitting in the 70s to 80s, so just enough moisture in the air, even without the fog or the cloud, to keep the temperatures a touch warmer overnight. Plus, the breeze itself has remained consistent. It's not particularly strong, but there's enough there that we get that mixing through the overnight period, which tends to keep it a bit warmer as well.
0: As you said, those winds, not necessarily too strong, but still enough to keep the boaties, well, the boat in the garage.
18: Yes, yeah, look, no warnings out for the Capricornia coast, but 20 to 25 knots is right there just under the threshold. So that's today and tomorrow. We see the ridge weaken a little bit towards the end of the week as the high pressure system moves further east. But, you know, Thursday we're still running at 15 to 20 knots. The season swells are pushing up to around about 1.5 to 2 metres over the next few days. So it's nothing too extreme, but it's bumpy and it's breezy.
0: And as we've spoken about, pretty consistent for the rest of the week. Nothing really changes. In fact, Saturday looking glorious in the top of 26 for the 108th running of the Tab Rocky Cup.
18: Yeah, it's going to be very settled weather, so it will be, looking pretty good for weekend events at least. There's going to be that persistent chance of showers around the coast, but it's only a low chance.
0: Fair enough. Well, that's just about it. Daniel, got anything else for me?
18: No, that is it. It's very settled under this pattern, and it is going to be a fairly long-lasting pattern. It's only a very slow-moving high-pressure system.
0: All right, terrific. Good to talk to you. Have a great day.
18: You too. Thank you.
0: So, top of 25 degrees today for Rockhampton. Those overnight temperatures, again, staying pretty consistent around 12, 13 degrees for the next couple of nights for Rocky. Getting to a top today of 25. Yeppoon, 21. Once again, next couple of days, 21 degrees. Lows in the mid-teens. Gladstone getting to 24 degrees today. Once again, not much changing. And Billawheeler a top of 24 today. Right now, sitting on 13 degrees in Rockhampton. It's 15 in Gladstone, 16 Yeppoon, and 8 degrees in Billawheeler. And just to give you an idea of how much, not much has changed, the overnight temperatures, Rockhampton got down to 12.9. Gladstone got down to 14.9, sitting on 15. Yeppoon's minimum was about 0.1 of a degree off where we are now. And Billawheeler, a little bit cooler earlier on this morning, got down to 6.4.
12: Bigger and better than ever, the Boodles Big Breakfast, 4922-7990. 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
0: Good morning, 7 past 7. I wonder what's going to happen with the Mount Morgan show going forward. We'll get more details about that before we get to 7.30. Just about to spin the 4RO Wonder Wheel, thanks to Harvey Norman Electrical and Computers. So in a moment, I'll get you to call through. And call through with you a couple of numbers if one of those come up. $350 to spend at Harvey Norman Electrical and Computers. But first of all, Pip's on the phone. Morning, Pip. What can I do for you?
19: I just want to tell you that we've got pigeons around here, and somebody's been catching the pigeons and in a very violent way. They've been cutting their wings.
0: Oh, no.
19: And, yeah, and I've taken one pigeon to the vet. Others have been sound. I've gone through RSPCA. I've gone through DPI. We went out on Friday night. We came home, and there was a dead pigeon on the road just outside the little carports here.
0: Yeah.
19: And in the morning, I went and I picked it up carefully.
0: Sure.
19: And I picked it up and took it to the vet, and I spoke with a nurse called Gracie. She said, we can have a look at it and see what's going on. I rang her up yesterday, and she said, yes, somebody somehow has caught these pigeons, and they've cut their wings off in a really horrible way, and the pigeons were sitting down in front of our little garage just there, and I just need to tell you, and this has been happening, and I don't know what to do.
0: That's horrible. It's animal cruelty, and you hate hearing about it. Yeah, it's terrible when you hear things like that, Pip.
19: Wicked. I'll go now.
0: Thank you, Pip.
19: It's early.
0: Well, thank you for your call, 4922 7990. Isn't that terrible? That's horrible to hear. And I hate hearing about animal cruelty of any kind, but that's just blatant, isn't it? We'll see what we can do. We'll see what we can find out. 4922 7990, aaron.stevens@4ro.com.au anytime. And thank you, Pip. Lovely to talk to you. 7:09, the 4RO Wonder Wheel, thanks to Harvey Norman Electrical and Computers. $350 to spend this morning. Let's take caller number 6, hey? Caller number 6, 4922 7990, to spin the wheel and maybe win $350 to spend at Harvey Norman Electrical and Computers. On the Boodles Big Breakfast on 994 RO, 7:10. Good morning.

0: Wonder what's going to happen now. The 4RO Wonder Wheel. Thanks to Harvey Norman Electrical and Computers. It's got Central Queensland in a spin.
1: $350 to win to spend at Harvey Norman Electrical and Computers if it goes off this morning. Hello, Wayne.
2: Oh, good morning.
1: How are you, mate?
2: Oh, a bit fresh this morning, but apart from that, fine.
1: Do you know what? And I'll introduce you to Jada in just a sec. It just turned up and said, oh, it's a bit cool outside this morning. I thought, well, it's 13 degrees. There's got to be some chill factor, is there?
2: Oh, I don't know if there's a chill factor. I haven't gone outside yet. The walls are protecting me at the moment.
1: And what have you got going on today?
2: Oh, the same as the rest of us, mate. Out to the slave trade. Got a pyramids to build.
1: Pyramids to build. Good. That's terrific. You can tell me what the secret is. Now, I do want to introduce you, Wayne, to Jada. Jada is our work experience girl. Hello, Jada.
3: Hello.
1: So Jada's been with us for a couple of days and is with us all week, and I'm going to put your fate in her hands, Wayne.
2: Oh, that's perfectly fine. Let's not embarrass the young lady.
1: So Jada's going to spin the wheel for you, and we'll see if we can spin you up $350 to spend. Now, what numbers are we looking for again?
2: 16 and 18. I always pick the same.
1: 16 and 18. And Jada, you'll notice it's actually sitting on number 18. So it's actually starting on 18. So it could come back to 18.
3: Mm-hmm.
1: All right. So you get the job, Jada. Wayne, good luck. $350 to spend at Harvey Norman Electrical and Computers. Let's give it a spin.
3: Okay.
1: Go. There we go. Gave it a pretty good spin. Wayne, call out those numbers.
2: Yeah, 16 and 18. 16 and 18. Come on, Jada, you can do it.
1: Yeah, come on, Jada, you can do it. Jada, what number's it on? Can you see that? If you come around the front, you'll be able to see what number it landed on. You're going to disappoint him.
3: Oh, that is 1 and 9.
1: Yeah, 19.
3: 19, yeah.
2: Well, she's an apprentice. You need practice. You might get it right next time.
1: Well, hopefully she does. 16 wasn't too far away. A little bit more muscle might have got us to 16, but 19, Wayne.
2: I always get a kick out of getting on more than winning sometimes.
1: Good stuff. Always good to talk to you, mate. You have a great day.
2: Okay. Yeah, you too, mate.
1: There we go. So we'll bump it up to $400 tomorrow morning, the 4RO Wonder Wheel, thanks to Harvey Norman Electrical and Computers. Jada, that was a good spin.
3: Oh, why, thank you.
1: 19 was close. You got in the ballpark for him.
3: Mm-hmm.
1: Now tell us, you've been with us for a couple of days now. What are you enjoying most about being at 4RO?
3: I love, like, the vibe and the people here, and it's just so fun, I reckon.
1: Yeah, and what school do you go to?
3: I go to North Rocky.
1: And what grade are you in?
3: I'm in grade 11.
1: Right, and you've got media aspirations after you leave school?
3: Yes, I do. I think it would be, like, a wonderful place to go into.
1: Well, you're certainly lovely, and it's been good having you around for the last couple of days. So hopefully you do get into media, and it'd be great to see you successful.
3: Yes, thank you.
1: So you're going to hang around this morning in the studio?
3: Yes, 100%.
1: All right, we've got plenty to do. Wayne, just missing out this morning on the $350 to spend, $400 tomorrow morning on the 4RO Wonder Wheel, thanks to Harvey Norman Electrical and Computers at 16 past 7.
0: 4ROs, Clash of the Chords. Thanks to Antonio's Express. 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And it's not about the dough. No, it's about the Antonio's Pizza Prize each week. 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Thanks to Antonio's Express. 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

0: Hurdle's Big Breakfast on 94RO. Good morning. We were going to talk to Mount Morgan Show Society this morning and get some details about where they're expecting the Mount Morgan Show to go for 2026. There's been some rumours that have been going around that that it won't be going ahead this year. And due largely to financial reasons and also the fact that it was washed out in 2025, which obviously has put them in a difficult position for 2026. But the Mount Morgan Show Society at this stage is going to hold off on an announcement about it, and hopefully we'll have something in the next couple of days. But we were due to talk to them this morning about what the plan was for the show this year. As I said, certainly some rumours going around at the moment that it won't be going ahead, but we'll get an official word from the Mount Morgan Show Society at some point in time. 23 past seven, latest news, sport and weather not too far away. In the next half hour, we will be finding out who's won the best seats in the house at the Rocky Cup, the Tab Rocky Cup this weekend. Can't wait for it. So we'll run that final race. We'll have five people on race on the horses in the mock race, and the person who wins the race wins the best seats in the house at the Rocky Cup coming up this Saturday. It'll be a fantastic day. It really is one of the biggest race days of the year. Also not too far away, we've got to try and see if we can get this. It's the 4RO Quick Shots, thanks to Gus's, is shot above the rest. It's been a stubborn one. We know the theme is Kings. We got the first three songs very quickly. It's the last two that have been a bit stubborn. And I didn't think they were that hard. So we'll have another go at that in the next 15 minutes or so, see if we can reveal those last couple of songs and give away the lunch for two and the coffees, thanks to Gus as a shot above the rest. Latest news, sport and weather on the way, but we may as well have another chat to Jada while Jada's sitting in the studio with us this morning. Jada, hello again.
1: Hello.
0: So going back to your media aspirations, what sort of things are you hoping to do in the future?
1: Well, I'm a DJ at the moment. And
0: you do quite a lot of gigs, don't you?
1: Yes, I do, nearly every single weekend.
0: Now, your father is a DJ.
1: Yes, he is.
0: So he taught you everything you know.
1: Yes.
0: Yeah, there you go. So you're a DJ and you do most weekends. Terrific. What, school functions or was functions for friends or anything?
1: Yes, so I've done weddings before and I have done like teen parties. I've nearly DJed for like maybe nearly over 600 people.
0: Wow.
1: Yes, and I just do gigs around like near the beach as well. And yeah.
0: Okay, so how's that translate to wanting to get in the media? Is it radio or TV that you're interested in?
1: Mostly radio, because yeah. I have always grown up listening to the radio. Me and my mum love the radio. And just like sitting in the car as a child, I'm like, I want to be that person on the radio.
0: Good morning to Jackie, your mum. Hello, yes. Jackie. Hopefully you're listening and hopefully you're hearing your daughter Jada on the radio. Well, as I said, it's been terrific having you on board for the last couple of days. And it's an exciting week this week because Friday in particular, we've got some live broadcasts to do. We'll be out and about, so you can come and check out how we do live broadcasts out and about at Callaghan Park. We'll also be at the Home Expo. And tomorrow, State of Origin Day. Do you get behind Queensland?
1: Yeah, I guess so. I'm not really that, like, I don't really, like, follow footy that much, no.
0: You'll have to in the studio tomorrow morning, okay. Because we do a bit of competition, thanks to Coco Brew, and give people a chance to win prizes from Coco Brew with the State of Origin tomorrow night. So if you've got anything maroon, wear it in tomorrow.
1: Okay, I will.
0: Okay, good. Jada, our work experience student from North Rocky High, mm-hmm. Great to have her here at the moment, and latest news, sport and weather coming up in just a moment on the Boodles Big Breakfast.
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7: Good morning. Joseph Price with your local news. A man's been charged after allegedly ramming a marked police vehicle at West Gladstone. Officers tried to intercept a Holden Commodore on Fowler Lane last Friday when the vehicle crashed into the police car and drove off. Police later found the Holden and the 19-year-old man accused of the incident, taking him into custody. He's been charged with six offences and is due in the Gladstone Magistrates Court next week. Discounted de-sexing for pets is being offered statewide as part of an RSPCA campaign. Pet owners can get 20% off dog and cat de-sexing at participating vets until August 31st, helping prevent unwanted litters, reduce problem behaviours and save on council costs. Rockhampton Veterinary Clinic and Capricorn Vet Surgery are taking part. RSPCA vet Dr. Ann Chester says the campaign already has the support from multiple councils.
8: If you have a de-sex dog, it also means cheaper council registration fees. Cairns Regional Council, City of Moreton Bay, Rockhampton Regional Council and Southern Downs Regional Council are all supporting the de-sexing initiative this year.
7: Central Queensland's best apprentices, trainees, students and teachers will be recognised at the Queensland Training Awards Regional Final. Kai Robinson from Billawheela is a finalist for Apprentice of the Year, as well as Aaliyah Morso-Stagg from Rockhampton, who's also in the running for Aboriginal or Torres Strait Islander Student of the Year. Lee Wynn from Emmaus College Rockhampton and CQ University's Leonie Keating are also finalists for awards. The winners will be announced at an event on August 14th at the Rockhampton Leagues Club. And Queensland insists they're not taking the Blues for granted ahead of tomorrow night's Origin decider. New South Wales have made several changes after being thumped in Game 2, but Maroons hooker Harry Grant has told NRL 360 they're a dangerous team regardless.
9: It's the best of the best, you know, that New South Wales side. There's strike all over the board and, you know, I know they've made some changes and, you know, there's some really quality changes in their team.
2: National News now.
10: Hi there, I'm Matt McDonald. Security experts say China's ballistic missile test in the Pacific is clearly a message to Australia and our neighbours. The test came just hours after Australia and Fiji signed a new defence alliance. Dr. Connor Graham's told Nine it's more than just a coincidence.
11: This one to come just a couple of hours after We signed these treaties. It sends a clear message. It's a military flex from China right after Australia's diplomatic flex.
10: A Melbourne footballer and teacher is being remembered as an exceptional man after succumbing to head injuries suffered in a local game. 27-year-old Nathan Fitzgerald passed away in hospital last night, just days after suffering three head knocks. And Donald Trump has confirmed he personally asked FIFA to overturn the red card given to US striker Phelan Balogun. Trump says the red card was unfair.
12: It's one thing to penalise somebody for the game, but how do you penalise them for a game that hasn't been played yet? It's very unfair. You can't do that. So, yes, I asked for a review by FIFA.
2: Dynamic mobility aids. Freedom without limits. 420 Richardson Road. 994RO. Your sport now.
10: Spain has advanced to the World Cup quarterfinals with a 1-0 win over Portugal.
13: Spain are through. The derby in Dallas with this Iberian flavour has gone the way of the bigger nation.
10: That's the call on SBS. Scores were locked at nil all for most of the game before Spain finally broke the deadlock in the first minute of stoppage time. And Alex de Minaur is out of Wimbledon, beaten in the round of 16 in straight sets by Italy's Flavio Cabolli. That's the latest news and sport.
2: 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Insurance for home, contents, strata, landlords. 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
0: Look at those blue skies outside this morning. Just stunning and maybe a little bit cool, but those flags in front of the courthouse aren't moving at the moment, so they were getting a battering this time yesterday morning. So a beautiful start to the day. Lovely. As we head for a top of 25 degrees for Rockhampton, Yeppoon 21 today, Gladstone and Billawela tops of 24. Currently sitting on 14 degrees in Rocky, 15 in Gladstone, also 15 now in Yeppoon. Yeppoon's lost a couple of degrees over the last half hour or so. In fact, the minimum for Yeppoon, 15.1, came about 10 minutes ago. So that temperature just dropped on the coast over the last half hour. And Billawela approaching 10 degrees, currently sitting on 9.7.
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0: Coming up, the final race in 4RO's best seats in the house, thanks to Rockhampton Jockey Club. We will have all of our people, the five winners from the races over the last week, on that final mock race. I'll appoint each a horse, and the winning horse will win for someone the best seats in the house at the Tab Rocky Cup this coming Saturday, the 108th running of the Tab Rocky Cup. So we'll get to that not too far away, but first of all, let's do this.
2: Time to have a shot at 4RO's Gus's Quick Shots. Reveal the songs to win, thanks to Gus's, a shot above the rest.
0: As I said, a couple of stubborn songs here, but 4RO's Quick Shots, thanks to Gus's, a shot above the rest. Your chance to swoop in, reveal the last two songs, and win lunch for two and a couple of coffees, thanks to Gus's. So, Kings is the theme. So we had B.B. King, Diana King, Carole King. I did give the clue that E was prominent in the name of the fourth person. Hopefully we can knock off those last two and give away the lunch for two and the coffees. Thanks to Gus's, a shot above the rest. If we just reveal one, we'll give away a couple of coffees. 49227990 to play. 24 to 8, 994RO, Boodles Big Breakfast. Good morning.

0: time to have a shot at 4RO's Gus's Quick Shots. Reveal the songs to win, thanks to Gus's. A shot above the rest.
1: Two songs left to reveal. We've got the theme. We've got the first three songs. Just got to knock over these last couple to give away lunch for two and a couple of coffees at Gus's. A shot above the rest. Let's see how Al goes this morning. G'day, Al.
2: Hi.
1: Mate, can we get these last two? Have you got one or two for us?
2: Sounds like that Jebediah was a bullfrog one. And Benny E. King's Stand By Me.
1: Benny King's Stand By Me is definitely the fourth one. Well done. But no, the fifth one, not Jeremiah Was a Bullfrog, which of course is Joy to the World by Three Dog Nights. But I can see what you're thinking, but that's not the one. But you do have a couple of coffees, thanks to Gus's, a shot above the rest, and you've taken us one step closer, Al, to giving away the lunch for two and the coffees, thanks to Gus's, a shot above the rest.
2: Oh, great.
1: So keep thinking, Al.
2: Okay.
1: All right. But definitely, yes. The fourth one is Benny King. Benny King, Stand By Me. So we got one more to get. King is the theme. It's 4RO's Quick Shots. Thanks to Gus's, a shot above the rest. Hopefully we get the other one tomorrow. Certainly those last two have been stubborn, haven't they? But we got Benny King. It's 19-8. This is the Boodles Big Breakfast, thanks to Boodles Meats in the Big Red Building on Bursiger Street. Usually around this time each Tuesday we'd catch up with the member for Flynn, Colin Boyce, but he's away overseas for the next couple of weeks. So I think he's back next Tuesday. So hopefully we're catching up with Colin next Tuesday here on 994RO. Soon the final race in 4RO's Best Seats in the House, thanks to the Rockhampton Jockey Club.
0: Racing in the Rocky Cup. The countdown is on to the TAB Rockhampton Cup. 4RO and the Rockhampton Jockey Club are giving you the chance to win the Best Seats in the House.
3: Awesome. 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

0: It's 9:94 with Travis. Why does it always rain on me? Doesn't look like there'll be any rain this weekend. Looks like it'll be perfect conditions for the running of the 108th TAB Rocky Cup. Really looking forward to it this weekend. As I've said this morning, I'll be there. I'll be hosting the fashions on the field, which it's a big fashions day. So if you do come out, make sure you get dressed up and come and join us for a whole lot of fun. And of course, the other thing, the best seats in the house. 4RO's best seats in the house, thanks to Rockhampton Jockey Club. This is a terrific prize. We've been giving this away for the last couple of years for the TAB Rocky Cup, and it's time for the final race. It's time to find out who's won the best seats in the house, sitting there on the exclusive table overlooking the mounting yard, right at the finish line in the members at Callaghan Park. It's terrific spending time with the members, and we'll be on the deck broadcasting live on Friday morning for a special occasion in the lead up to the TAB Rocky Cup. The deck is just incredible. So you get lunch, drinks package, TAB gift pack too, this Saturday at the TAB Rocky Cup. Let's find out who is going to pick up that fantastic prize. So our last race features horses named after famous fictional horses. So we've got Pegasus, we've got Quick Draw McGraw, Mr. Ed, Bullseye, and Black Beauty. And completely randomly, I took our five race winners and put them on one of those horses. So I drew out Sam to get Pegasus, Pam's on Quick Draw McGraw, Scott's on Mr. Ed, Wayne's on Bullseye, and Carmel's on Black Beauty. So that's the way I've drawn them out. Good luck to you all, Sam, Pam, Scott, Wayne, and Carmel. Someone is going to win the best seats in the house after this race. Just want to say a big thank you to Liam Mulry again for calling our races again in 2026. 4RO's best seats in the house, thanks to Rockhampton Jockey Club. Sam's on Pegasus, Pam's on Quick Draw McGraw, Scott's on Mr. Ed, Wayne's on Bullseye, Carmel's on Black Beauty. Let's run the race.
1: 400 metres to go and Pegasus has strolled to the lead. Quick Draw McGraw quickly moving alongside. Mr. Ed's talking up a big game. Black Beauty and Bullseye just behind. Pegasus, Quick Draw McGraw. Here comes Mr. Ed down the outside with a barnstorming finish. Mr. Ed right over the top. Mr. Ed scores. Pegasus second. Quick Draw McGraw, Black Beauty, Bullseye. Never fired a shot last in.
0: There we go. Mr. Ed, the winner. Scott, congratulations. You've won the best seats in the house at the TAB Rocky Cup this Saturday, thanks to the Rockhampton Jockey Club. You'll love it, mate. It's a terrific day. You and a friend on an exclusive table in the members at Callaghan Park, complete with lunch, drinks package, and a TAB gift pack too. And get dressed up, mate. Go in the fashions on the field. Join us in the fashions on the field. So congratulations, Scott. Is the winner of 4RO's best seats in the house in 2026 and looking forward to doing it again next year. It's been terrific. Phones have gone crazy every time we've been giving away the horses. So well done, Scott. We'll be in touch. And you've got the best seats in the house at the TAB Rocky Cup this Saturday, thanks to Rockhampton Jockey Club. We'll see you there. Latest news, sport and weather coming up in a sec. Biggest ever jackpot in 4RO's Perry's IGA Secret Sound. I'll give a new clue just after the latest news, sport and weather next. Have a think about this between now and then. There it is. Also coming up in the next half hour, Adam Bellow, Mayor of the Livingston Shire, and tax tips thanks to Kerry Rennie on the Boodles Big Breakfast on 990 4RO.
2: 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The sun is shining. The temp is perfect. But as we know, there's always something happening with the weather. And no one knows that better than Central Queensland's favourite weatherman, Mike Griffin. Don't miss the updates on Friday morning thanks to Thinkwater as we check the weather that's affecting us and find out what's happening on the water. 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
11: I'm Matt McDonald. The opposition is backing the government's call for a please explain from your China news after it tested a long-range missile in the Pacific.
12: Good morning. Joseph Price with your local news. A 19-year-old man has died after a quad bike rollover on a Mount Alma private property. Emergency services were called to Fig Tree Road around 10 to 1 yesterday afternoon to report of a person trapped under a quad bike. The man's death is being treated as a workplace-related incident. Police will prepare a report for the coroner and are assisting Workplace Health and Safety with their investigation. We're being urged to get vaccinated for seasonal viruses, including flu, RSV and COVID-19. Free jabs are available for those most at risk of severe illness and complications. In central Queensland, there's already been 500 cases of flu, 700 RSV infections and 450 COVID cases this year. Australia's Chief Medical Officer Professor Michael Kidd says vaccination is one of the most effective ways to protect yourself.
13: Getting vaccinated is one of the simplest ways that we can stay healthy. The good news is the vaccines are easy to access locally, whether it's through your local general practice, pharmacy, or your local Aboriginal medical service or community clinics. The message really is simple. Make sure you keep your vaccination status up to date and protect yourself and your family members this winter.
12: Local pet owners are being urged to de-sex their pets, helping prevent unwanted litters and reduce problem behaviours. Until August 31st, participating vets will offer pet owners 20% off dog and cat de-sexing through the RSPCA's De-Sex My Pet initiative. Rockhampton Veterinary Clinic and Capricorn Vet Surgery are taking part. RSPCA vet Dr. Ann Chester says the campaign aims to shine a light on common behaviours that de-sexing can help reduce.
14: De-sexing not only protects animals from serious health issues, it can also prevent embarrassing behaviours like humping in dogs and spraying in male cats. So if you have a humpy doodle or a Russian pew at home, now might be the time to get them de-sexed.
12: And a chance for the community to have its say on the future of South Gracemere. Residents, businesses and community members have until Friday to provide feedback to help shape the local area plan. As part of the information gathering stage of the project, locals can get involved by completing the online survey and interactive map on Council's website.
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11: Hi there, I'm Matt McDonald. The opposition is backing the government's calls for a please explain from China after it tested a long-range missile in the Pacific. The test happened just hours after Australia signed a new defence alliance with Fiji. Shadow Defence Minister James Patterson has told Nine China should outline its reasons for the test.
15: We were given incredibly minimal notice of this exercise, just 2 hours. That's slightly better than the Tasman Sea exercises in February last year where no notice at all was given. But I think China must understand Australia perspective that this is unwelcome.
11: Economists warn the federal government's 5% deposit scheme has been pushing up house prices. According to The Guardian, there's been an influx of high-income earners accessing the scheme since the income cap was scrapped. Melbourne football player Nathan Fitzgerald's being remembered as an exceptional young man after succumbing to severe head injuries suffered in a local game on the weekend. And the Royal Commission into Anti-Semitism will continue grilling social media giants with TikTok and YouTube to give evidence today.
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11: The World Cup career of Cristiano Ronaldo is over after Portugal were knocked out of the tournament. Spain winning this morning 1-0 to advance to the quarters. Alex de Minaur admits his loss at Wimbledon is gut-wrenching. The Demon going down in straight sets to Italy's Flavio Cavoli. And the Maroons and Blues will have their captain's run at Suncorp Stadium today ahead of tomorrow night's Origin decider. Ethan Strange will take his place in the Blues squad after passing a fitness test on his ankle. That's the latest news and sport.
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0: Good morning, blue skies around this morning. A mostly sunny day is the forecast as we head for a

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9: 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If it costs less than $300 and is used entirely for work, you can usually claim it straight away. More than that, you'll likely need to depreciate it over time. 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Don't fall into the trap of spending money just to get a deduction. But if you've been meaning to upgrade your work laptop and it's coming up to June, well, that's what we call tax-savvy timing.
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0: Boodle's Big Breakfast on 994RO. Good morning, 17 past 8. Thanks to Boodle's Meats in the Big Red Building on Bursiger Street. Latest news, sport and weather coming up not too far away. Plenty to do in the next half hour. I'll be joined in the studio by the Capras after their big win on the weekend. Fantastic, they're on a roll. But on a Tuesday morning, we check in with the Mayor of the Livingstone Shire, Adam Bellow. Good morning, Adam.
1: Good morning, Aaron, and all your wonderful 4RO listeners. It's great to be with you on this little blustery, slightly cool morning here in the best part of Australia,
0: yes.
1: Livingstone Shire, the Capricorn Coast.
0: That wind has picked up a little bit. Yesterday was windy, wasn't it, hey?
1: Yeah, absolutely. The sea certainly whipped up, but still a beautiful time of year. We don't get a lot of winter, so for some of us who like a bit of winter, we appreciate every cool day we get.
0: Absolutely. Well, you mentioned our wonderful listeners. One of our wonderful listeners is Auntie Pip, who called through a little bit earlier this morning. She said she knows you well. Unfortunately, she was calling with terrible news. Apparently, someone and possibly a group of people, and straight away your mind jumps to our destructive youth, but they're cutting the wings off pigeons. And leaving them to die.
1: Oh, goodness me.
0: Isn't that terrible?
1: Well, that is very disturbing to hear. Absolutely. I would like to probably get more information and from Auntie Pippi or anybody that does indeed know of any actual facts in relation to that, and that would be reported to the police, of course, because that sort of animal cruelty is absolutely disgraceful. So, it'd be good to have some more information on that, and we can make sure the authorities have that information and can follow up and sort that behaviour out. That's disgraceful.
0: It absolutely is. And Auntie Pippi, when she rang earlier this morning, she said she knows you very well and that she'd be in touch with you, but she wanted the community to know about it. So we appreciate her call and making us aware of this. But whenever you hear about that sort of animal cruelty, it makes you sick, doesn't it?
1: Well, you struggle to comprehend that we'd have people in our community that would do that.
0: Yeah.
1: It's interesting you talk about birds here. Councillor Rhodes Watson is very proactive in a whole range of areas on council. One of them is the Indian minor bird, which has been identified as virtually a serious pest to our native birds. And that's an example, though, where a community can work together to help reduce the impact of those Indian minor birds, but in the most humane way. And council is looking at making more traps available, and those birds that are caught in those traps are taken to a vet and they're euthanized in a humane way, and that's the way to deal.
0: Yeah.
1: With the Indian minor birds, it can be very, very destructive to our native birds because they're so aggressive in the way that they dominate the environment. So there you go.
0: Yeah. Well, Auntie Pippi will be in touch, but certainly, I do appreciate her calling through with that this morning. It's terrible to hear. Now, let's talk something positive. You had a great weekend.
1: Oh, look, Sunday was a lovely event out at St. Christopher's Chapel there at Narimbra. It's right on the boundary there of Livingstone and Rockhampton there, and probably had close to 100 people there celebrate really the Independence Day and the enduring friendships that have existed and still exist to this day between the American and Australian Defence Forces and back in the Second World War days when America came across and helped Australia repel the Imperial Japanese Army, and it's a very important and worthy ceremony to remember. And it was lovely to see those folks that turned up. We had the Salvation Army pipe band, and they always sound just amazing. And we had the National Service men and women there that look after the chapel throughout the year, keep it clean and what have you. It's a very unique chapel. I think it's the only one in Australia that actually remained. And it was a place where over 40,000 American troops went through that chapel back in the early 40s. I think 1943 it was built as a place for them just to have a little bit of downtime to reflect and pause get off the battlefield and have a place of serenity. So it's a beautiful chapel and something in some way that people can go out and just sit there and enjoy the peace and quiet that exists at that chapel. So well done to everybody involved for hosting Livingston Council, and it was a great day.
0: Well done. That's terrific to hear. Now, what's on the agenda for today's council meeting?
1: Well, today's predominantly about the activity of Blueprint Livingston, which is an issue of this council, whereby we're doing everything we can to think outside the square where we need to bring about much-needed plans for the future to set our council up for the best success that we can in our community. All things to do with infrastructure, whether that be new roads, new reservoirs. We identified a new reservoir site coming into Yeppoon around the Bondoola area recently. It's at the same height as the boundary reservoir that you see on the way into Rockhampton. And that's a very strategic site that we've identified will be a future reservoir that will help service the water needs of a growing community. So that's what today's focus will be on, to get an update for councillors about all things that Blueprint is undertaking to make sure that we've got, you know, good oversight of those projects. And we continue to lobby for state and federal government funding for our growing community. So lots going on in that space, and I'm really looking forward to getting more details today that we can then share with the community.
0: Look forward to that. And the other thing I wanted to ask you about, it was announced late last week that Livingston's Got Talent is back in 2026.
1: Yeah, what a wonderful fun event this is. And we do have so many talented people within our community. And this is a chance for those people that maybe think they've got a bit of talent, and let's hope they do have talent. But even if they think they've got talent, they could come and try in a really safe and fun environment. And who knows where they think some of the amazing talent that we've got in here, even young Trent, the Camel Hand son, his name of age,
0: yeah.
1: Australian Idol, Trent Richardson, that's him, and many, many more. So who knows where the next star could be, but Livingston's Got Talent will be your chance. So if you're interested in that, or mum and dad, you're thinking maybe one of your children might like to participate, just reach out to council through the customer service and you'll get all those details, and just a great thing to be a part of and have a bit of fun.
0: Great community spirit in something like this. Entries close the 30th of August and heats or auditions start 20th of September at Yeppoon Town Hall. Am I right in remembering that you performed last year, not as an entrant, but just to entertain the crowd?
1: Well, I often perform. There's much performance goes on, but not sure that I performed in that one. I think I did say to the organisers, maybe we could have a Mayor's Got Talent.
0: Yes.
1: Perhaps between myself and Tony Williams, maybe Maddie Bennett Gladstone and Nev Ferry at a banana, we could all come together and have a talent show. But that mightn't be the best idea, so I don't think that one got legs, Aaron.
0: I've got to say, I'd love to see what talent Nev Ferry has got. I'm sure he's got something to put on the table.
1: You never underestimate Nev Ferry. He can be a bit like a Johnny Cash, you know. He'd sort of come out in a dark suit. And apparently Johnny Cash played at the Rocky Showgrounds many years ago.
0: Wow.
1: And really, really did an amazing concert out there. So maybe Nev Ferry could rekindle a bit of Johnny Cash.
0: I'm sure he could. Fantastic.
1: And what about Tony? What would Tony do, do you think, Aaron?
0: And I reckon a Panthers cheerleading routine.
1: Yes.
0: Yeah, he'd have the pom-poms and I reckon that would suit Tony.
1: Well, it's not what I'd come to mind with me, but it could. We'll have to ask him. I think we're having them down now. Actually, we're hosting the CQ Rock, which is all of the council mayors and CEOs across our region. They're coming to Livingston and Yeppoon, I think, next week. So maybe that could be on the agenda.
0: Yes.
1: What would you do if you're in the Mayor's Got Talent show? Well, I'm sure they'd be very interested to hear.
0: I tell you what, you're onto something there. I think that'd be terrific.
1: I'll let you know next Tuesday what they're going to put forward.
0: Look forward to it. I think Matt Burnett, a magician act, I think he's got
1: Magic
0: some...
1: Matt yes. Burnett.
0: Magic Matt. Yeah, exactly.
1: Go.
0: Good to talk to you. You have a great day, and we'll catch up again soon.
1: Thanks, Aaron. All the best to your listeners. Thanks, Aaron. Good morning.
0: That sounds like a whole lot of fun. Yes. The mayor's got talents. But make sure Livingston Got Talent. It's the Talent Quest 2026. You can get involved. Just go to Livingston Shire Council's website for more details. Entries closed 30th of August. 27 past 8. Latest news, sport and weather next.
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10: Good morning. Joseph Price with your local news. A man's been charged after allegedly ramming a marked police vehicle at West Gladstone. Officers tried to intercept a Holden Commodore on Fowler Lane last Friday when the vehicle crashed into the police car and drove off. Police later found the Holden and the 19-year-old man accused of the incident, taking him into custody. He's been charged with 6 offences and is due in the Gladstone Magistrates Court next week. Get your free jabs and protect yourself from illness this winter. That's a message from Australia's chief medical officer as cases of seasonal viruses begin to rise. So far this year, Central Queensland has recorded 500 cases of flu, 700 RSV infections and 450 COVID cases. Professor Michael Kidd explains why it's important to stay up to date with vaccinations.
11: An annual influenza vaccine is recommended because the strains of the flu change each year. The COVID-19 vaccination should be kept up to date every 12 months for people aged 65 and over, and every 6 months for people aged 75 and over. The RSV vaccine is now recommended for Australians who are aged 75 and over.
10: A number of Central Queenslanders have been named as finalists for Queensland Training Awards Regional Finals. The awards recognise the best apprentices, trainees, students, teachers, trainers and employers. Kai Robinson from Billawheeler is a finalist for Apprentice of the Year, as well as Aaliyah Morso-Stagg from Rockhampton, who's also in the running for Aboriginal and Torres Strait Islander Student of the Year. Lee Wynn from Emmaus College Rockhampton and CQ University's Leonie Keating are also finalists for awards. The winners will be announced at an event on August 14th at the Rockhampton Leagues Club. And Maroons hooker Harry Grant insists there's no complacency going into tomorrow night's Origin decider. Queensland will go into the clash as favourites after their dominant performance in Game 2, but Grant has told NRL 360 they're not paying too much attention to that.
12: Probably never really look into that too much in terms of the outside noise. You know it's always going to be there, but you try and steer clear of it and really focus on what you can do.
13: National News Now.
14: Hi there, I'm Matt McDonald. The federal government's accusing China of trying to destabilise peace in the Pacific after its long-range missile test. The missile with nuclear capabilities was fired from a submarine just hours after Australia and Fiji signed a new defence alliance. Acting PM Richard Marles has told Nine it's troubling.
15: I mean, what we are about is trying to establish a peaceful Pacific, and what this is about is undermining that.
14: A Melbourne football club says it is shattered after the death of a player in a local footy game. 27-year-old Nathan Fitzgerald succumbed to severe head injuries suffered on Saturday. NATO countries are expected to commit more funding to Ukraine when a crucial summit gets underway in Turkey today. And Donald Trump is defending getting FIFA to review the red card given to US striker Folarin Balogun, freeing him to play in today's clash with Belgium.
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14: Spain has advanced to the quarterfinals at the World Cup after a 1-0 win over Portugal this morning. They'll now play the winner of today's other clash between the US and Belgium. Another disappointing Wimbledon campaign for Alex Diminor, with the Aussie going down in straight sets to Italian Flavio Cavoli. And Queensland insists they are not taking the Blues for granted ahead of tomorrow night's Origin decider. Both sides will have their captain's runs at Suncorp Stadium today. That's the latest news and sport.
17: 4RO weather for Rockhampton and Central Queensland. Gracemere Shopping World. It's for you and me 7 days a week.
0: Yes, yeah, sunny skies outside at the moment and expecting it to remain sunny for the next couple of days. Mostly sunny. And then as we head towards the weekend, there could be some showers hanging around. But Saturday in particular is looking absolutely amazing for the Tab Rocky Cup. So looking forward to getting to that on Saturday. In a moment, we're going to hear from the winner of the best seats in the house. But yeah, heading for a top of 25 degrees today for Rockhampton, 21 for Yeppoon. Gladstone and Billawheeler tops of around 24 degrees. Right now, we're sitting on, we have been hanging around 15 degrees for most of the morning. For Rocky, we've moved up to 16. 17 degrees right now in Gladstone, 16 in Yeppoon, and sitting on 12.5 right now in Billawheeler.
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0: Good morning. Not too far away. I'm going to be joined in the studio by the Capras after their big win on the weekend. Fantastic win from the Capras. They're back in form. Also on this day, thanks to Move Mobility. And not too far away from the winning song this morning in 4RO's Clash of the Chords, thanks to Antonio's Express. But first of all, let's give Scott a call, who a little while ago won on Mr. Ed and picked himself up the best seats in the house this weekend.
18: Good morning, Scott speaking.
0: Scott, congratulations, you've won the best seats.
18: Mr. Ed?
0: you've got
18: mate,
0: it, Scott.
18: That's mind-blowing. That's fantastic. This is my Melbourne Cup, mate.
0: It's a great day.
18: This is just unbelievable. It's blowing me away.
0: The best seats in the house, right on the finish line, overlooking the mounting yard. You'll be pampered all afternoon in the members of Callaghan Park. Lunch, drinks package, Tab gift pack, and hopefully a couple of wins.
18: Oh, yeah, mate. I'll be studying the form.
0: Well, I'll be after you for a tip.
18: Look, that's fantastic. Thank you so much, and thank you to the Jockey Club, and that's going to be amazing. I've got a mate coming up from Brisbane. He's going to come with me.
0: Lovely. We'll see you there.
18: Thanks, mate.
0: There we go. So our winner of the best seats in the house at the Tab Rocky Cup coming up this Saturday, Scott. Sounds like he's very excited and looking forward to it. And once again, thanks to the Rockhampton Jockey Club. We're broadcasting live at Callaghan Park on Friday morning for a very special event in the lead up to the Tab Rocky Cup. Big race days coming up right across the next week. So make sure you check out the Rockhampton Jockey Club website for more details. And we'll catch up with the CEO David Aldred again before we get to the weekend as well. But the TAB Rocky Cup this Saturday, we'll see you there. Make sure you come and say good day. I'll be hosting the fashions on the field. Well done, Scott. Got the best seats in the house, on the finish line, in the members at Callaghan Park, complete with lunch, drinks package and a TAB gift pack.
19: It's like the argument over whether pineapple goes on a pizza, anchovies or no anchovies.
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0: It is a two for Tuesday. Gave you a couple of songs from Lionel Richie to choose between this morning. Lionel Richie, who's been in the news after a bit of a health scare, but he's back on stage touring with Earth, Wind and Fire. What a concert that'd be. So Lionel Richie, I gave you All Night Long or Dancing on the Ceiling to choose between. And this one was a clear winner, which surprised me. Dancing on the Ceiling. You'll be dancing on the ceiling if you win for yourself the pizza prize this week, thanks to Antonio's Express. Well done if you voted. You're in the draw. We'll do the draw Friday morning after 8:30 when we catch up with Jeff. It's 9:94 RO, 22 to 9. Boodle's Big Breakfast.

0: Jules Big Breakfast on 994RO. Good morning. 18 to 9 on this day coming up, thanks to Move Mobility. But what a win it was for the Capras on the weekend. Trey Brown's on the phone. G'day, Trey.
1: Good morning. How you going?
0: Good, mate. Back in form.
1: Yeah. It's a nice little period we're going through at the moment. We, just earning every win. And again, on the weekend, we probably made it hard, but at the same time, we're really pleased with the performance.
0: Well, I mean, they're a tough side. They're doing well, very well this season, the Falcons. And to go down there on their ground and roll them, that was a terrific achievement.
1: Yeah, for sure. Yeah, they've been the best side all year. They're a good side and they'll be there at the business end. But at the same time, we're a good side and we know that. We just got to put it all together. And on the weekend, I thought defensively we were really strong, and then, that allowed our attack to flow quite nicely. But, it's a good win.
0: Because you're on the road again this weekend. You take on the Jets, fourth on the ladder. So to go from the first place side to the fourth place side, hopefully you get some confidence out of the Falcons' win.
1: Yeah, exactly right. I think, it doesn't get any easier, but I guess that's what you want in this comp, and we're starting to get to that time of the year where, every game you're playing for a bit. So, I mean, we're confident again. We'll go down there and put our best foot forward in the style that we're playing at the moment, I think, can worry anyone. So, we're happy in the position, but also not happy to just sort of rest on that as well.
0: Where have all these points come from, Trey? I mean, obviously you went through that period mid-season where you did struggle a little bit. Last 3 weeks you put a mountain of points on, 30 points against the Falcons, stack of points against Mackay the week before. The attacks just clicked.
1: Yeah, I don't know if we put it down to anything. I mean, look, we had a couple of change in personnel within the spine, and I guess it takes a couple of weeks to get sort of right. And, we're starting to click and play a little bit different style of footy the last couple of weeks, a lot more passing and a lot more short interchanges of movement and stuff like that. So, it's nice, certainly nice. It's a lot nicer feeling coming in scoring 30 on a Monday than putting up 10. So.
0: Absolutely. Well, you're fifth on the ladder now, just equal on points with the Jets in fourth place. So a win there and you're back at the top four.
1: Yeah, for sure. We try not to look at it too much. But, at this time of the year, you sort of got to have a little eye over it. But, we just want to keep winning footy games. We're confident in what we're doing at the moment. And I think that's a big thing for our team. We've got a lovely mix of, experience and youth. And, we've been speaking about it all year. It's a bit of a roller coaster. And, we just got to keep building up, keep going on the way up. So, yeah.
0: Well, well done. You're looking fantastic on the field and looking forward to the next home game, which is a couple of weeks away. What about the Reef City Ford Capras Community Care? What have you been up to?
1: Yeah, out and about the community again this week. With NAIDOC celebrations coming up, we're pretty present in the community. We've got an event tomorrow at the Indoor Sports Centre with Rockhampton Flexi Learning, and that'll be a great little event. We're going to play some games and some tag and stuff like that. So that'll be really fun. And then, just leading into Country Week, we've confirmed some schools, and, we're just super excited to be out in the regions coming up, especially heading into Blackwater and, showing them some love. That old boys day from Central Blackwater Bulldogs, and they came and watched us in at Brown Park the other week. So we get to repay the favour by heading back out there. So, a lot of things happening. We'll start our Blue Edge program with the police come first the next school term, and that's, I guess, the start of our relationship with the local police here, and we want to extend that out into the regions as well. We're currently in talks with Longreach and Winton, which would be an awesome part for us.
0: Yeah, that's a really important program. The Reef City Ford Capras Community Care, good to see so many things going on there. Thanks to Reef City Ford, and good morning to Sharpie. And Trey, just before you go, well done to the Capras and everybody involved in the Capras who were behind that terrific day welcoming Queensland to town last week, the Queensland State of Origin side. I know that it's not your thing, seeing all that maroon, but the Capras did a terrific job of turning on a great day there at Horizon Stadium.
1: Oh, yeah, it was fantastic. It was, you know, I always say that it is different up here. You certainly, you understand that when you come up and live up here for a while, you know what it means to these people and just the connection to community. Like, there was thousands of people, thousands and thousands of people that turned out to welcome their heroes and, you know, just for kids in the regions to understand that, yeah, you could be the next Harry or Cameron, you know, like it's such an important part of what we're trying to do. And if we can, assist the Maroons in any way possible, we were always going to. And, you know, just to see those kids, the smiles and like, just, yeah, it's crazy. It sort of, it takes your breath away a little bit when they're walking out. And they just, yeah, just such a good feeling to be a part of.
0: Yeah, and that aura around the coach, Billy Slater, it was just incredible hearing people calling out to him. And obviously the stars like Reese and the Hammer and, as you mentioned, the local boys too. Be good to hear you calling out those names tomorrow night.
1: I don't know if that's the case, but I think it's set up for a really good decider. I think it'll be a cracking game, so... May the best team win, but yeah, it was just, yeah, great to be a part of and great to see this community finally get some love. The brand new stadium, you know, they couldn't believe it. Like every player you spoke to just had such high praise for not only the area and what Central Queensland brings, but that stadium, they were sort of like, oh, a few of them were a bit like, oh, I remember when they still felt like there was a cricket pitch in the middle and things like that. And they genuinely said you could have NRL up here. So yeah. It's a massive credit to everyone involved.
0: What about that, Trey? I mean, there's a lot of discussion now, and Cameron Munster opened the can of worms. I mean, obviously we're making the bid, but could we have an NRL team here?
1: You know, I believe so. I certainly, like, I've been involved in a lot of NRL systems in Sydney, and, you know, I guess the thing down there is you're fighting over the same people almost. You know, there's eight teams in Sydney and it's quite a saturated market, whereas up here it's crying out for it. Whitey was telling me the other day that, you know, more State of Origin players come from country and region than the city in the southeast. So, you know, I firmly believe that as the infrastructure gets better up here, I could not see a reason why there shouldn't be an NRL side as well. And, you know, we have the pathways put in place. We have the people here that can service it. It's just obviously, yeah, we're divisive, I guess. Like, I think Rockhampton's the ideal spot, but, yeah, you know, there's still work to be done. And in the background, I know Peter is pretty adamant that they've got a really good case. But at the same time, you just got to keep doing what you can and these things will happen. I don't think anyone thought Brown Park would ever turn into a Horizon Stadium, and I'm sure people are probably doubting that the Capras will ever get that NRL license or the CQ NRL bid. And you just got to bide your time sometimes. But certainly I know that there's been nothing but positives from a lot of the higher-ups, so that's always good to know.
0: Bring it on. Great to call, talk to you, Trey. Exactly. Keep up the good form. Good luck against Ipswich this weekend, and great work with the Reef City Ford Capras Community Care.
1: Thank you, and we'll speak to you again soon.
0: Will do. Trey Brown from the Capras. What a win it was last weekend. Brilliant. Keep it up. It's 9-9.
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0: Hi, turning back the clock on July 7. It's the anniversary of the day when sliced bread was first sold in 1928. What was the best thing before sliced bread?
12: Otto Frederick Rohwedder had an idea to build a machine that could slice bread.
0: It's a day of firsts. Colour television was first broadcast in the US on this day in 1950.
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14: Well,
0: Boris Becker became the youngest player to win the men's title at Wimbledon, aged just 17 in 1985. And while we're at Wimbledon, it's the anniversary of Leighton Hewitt's victory in 2002, defeating David Nalbandian. To the July 7 birthdays, and Ringo Starr turns 86. The Beatles drummer went on to have a string of solo hits in the 70s.
15: Peace and love, everybody. 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
0: Bill Oddie from The Goodies is 85.
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0: Renowned Australian musician, songwriter and producer Simon Hussey is 66. He joined Darryl Braithwaite and James Rain in the supergroup Company of Strangers. 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
18: She was seeing him behind your back.
0: Yeah. AFL great Michael Voss celebrates his 51st. Captained the Brisbane Lions to their three straight flags. And AFL stars, the King Twins, Ben and Max, at 26.
19: And his first AFL goal for Ben King at Giants Stadium.
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0: Finally, Australian country music legend and TV and radio great Reg Lindsay was born on this day in 1929. Had a memorable hit with this tribute to Neil Armstrong. Reg died aged 79 in 2008.
21: Saw a man named Armstrong walk upon the moon.
0: Remembering Reg Lindsay on July 7.
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0: That's just about it for me. Have a fantastic day. About to hand over to Jason Matthews and mornings thanks to Bolsover Dental. Carla's back from midday today, and Andrew filling in for Luke Cross this afternoon from 3 o'clock. Congratulations once again to Scott, who won the best seats in the house. Thanks to the Rockhampton Jockey Club. Scott, obviously very, very excited. Looking forward to seeing you there on Saturday at the Tab Rocky Cup. Have a great day. Catch you bright and early tomorrow morning.
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24: Good morning, Joseph Price with your local news. Investigations are underway after a 19-year-old man died in a quad bike rollover on a Mount Alma private property. Emergency services were called to Fig Tree Road around 10 to 1 yesterday afternoon to reports of a person trapped under a quad bike. The man's death is being treated as a workplace incident. Police will prepare a report for the coroner and are helping workplace health and safety with the investigation. A rise in flu, RSV and COVID-19 cases has prompted a vaccination reminder from health authorities. Free jabs are available for those most at risk of severe illness and complications. Australia's Chief Medical Officer, Professor Michael Kidd, is urging locals to take advantage.
3: Vaccination is the best way we have to prepare for the risk of being exposed to serious illnesses during the winter months, and that includes viruses like influenza, COVID-19, and also RSV. And if people are exposed to them, can lead to hospitalisation, especially for older Australians.
24: In central Queensland, there's already been 500 cases of flu, 700 RSV infections, and 450 COVID cases this year. De-sexing your pet in the coming months could save you money and embarrassment. The RSPCA's De-Sex My Pet campaign not only aims to prevent unwanted litters and save council fees, but reduces problem behaviours like dogs humping or male cats spraying. RSPCA vet Dr. Anne Chester has the details.
4: De-Sex My Pet is the RSPCA's discounted de-sexing initiative, which runs until August 31st. Pet owners in Queensland can get 20% off cat and dog de-sexing at participating veterinary clinics. This year, there's over 150 vet clinics who have jumped on board to offer the discount across the state.
24: Rockhampton Veterinary Clinic and Capricorn Vet Surgery are taking part. And the Maroons admit the build-up to tomorrow night's Origin decider has been quiet despite the enormity of the clash. Queensland will have its captains run at Suncorp Stadium today. Hooker Harry Grant has told NRL 360 it's been fairly subdued so far.
6: We all know the occasion and what's at stake come Wednesday night, but preparation's been good. Like you said, it's been pretty quiet, but we felt plenty of support, plenty of noise with our Queenslanders.
7: National news now.
9: Hi there, I'm Matt McDonald. China is playing down suggestions its missile test in the Pacific was a response to Australia's defence alliance with Fiji. The long-range test happened just hours after the deal was signed, raising huge concerns across the region. Foreign Minister Penny Wong has told the ABC it's a worrying development.
25: We do not believe this test is consistent with the view that Pacific leaders have very clearly expressed that the Pacific should be an ocean of peace.
9: Meantime, the PM continues his Pacific diplomacy today with a quick visit to the Solomon Islands. Anthony Albanese will attend the country's Independence Day celebrations. A Melbourne football player is being remembered as an exceptional young man after succumbing to severe head injuries suffered in a local game. 27-year-old Nathan Fitzgerald had his life support turned off yesterday following the horror incident on Saturday. And social media platforms will again be the focus of the Royal Commission into Anti-Semitism. TikTok and YouTube will both front the inquiry today.
26: A man's toy shop. 450 gram grease cartridge from $10.
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9: Alex Diminor's been left to lament another missed opportunity at Wimbledon, going down in straight sets to Italy's Flavio Cavoli. Cristiano Ronaldo's World Cup career is over after Portugal went down to Spain 1-0 this morning. The Blues are adamant they can bounce back and clinch tomorrow night's State of Origin decider, and the AFL Umpires Association is calling for players to be suspended if they make contact with an official hitting out at the league's handling of the Suns Pies melee on the weekend. That's the latest news and sport.
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0: A mostly sunny day today. 25 the top for Rocky, Gladstone and Billawilla, 24 and Yeppoon, 21. It's 17 degrees right now in Rockhampton, 18 in Gladstone and Yeppoon, 14 in Billow.
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1: Hello, welcome to the show. 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
1: Now, coming up on today's show, what's going on? I want to know what's happening south of the city. On my commute this morning, leaving the Goldie at about, 20 past four, I normally get to work in about 50 minutes here in Cannon Hill. I think it was an hour and a half this morning because there were still witches cones, witches hats, I should say, and some other stuff on the M1 where some roadworks are going on for a couple of days. And by the time I think I got to work, Olympia was doing her traffic reports and the delays were back to nearly Helensvale, or were at Helensvale. Why are we doing this in peak hour? We're not actually working on it in peak hour. We just got the restrictions from four lanes to two. And I'll talk about this more shortly. But then at the same time, if you want to take the train, you can't. You've got to take a train and a bus. So either way this morning, 2 hours to get to the city. Oh, by the way, State of Origin's on tomorrow night. Good luck with that. We'll talk about that in just a moment. Neil Fergus, CEO of Intelligent Risks. China's ballistic missile, it was a dummy one, didn't actually have an active warhead, but it took off yesterday in the South Pacific about the same time that Fiji and Australia signed a deal, you know, to have each other's back in case of war. And yeah, sure, it cost us $1 billion to get the loyalty. And I'll ask Neil, what's that $1 billion been spent on? Is it a bribe? What is? I don't understand. I thought the fact that we could protect Fiji would be enough. But anyway, I'll find out from Neil this morning as well. Stacey Chanel from the Australian Workers Union will be joining me on the show after 10 o'clock this morning. The question I've got for her today is, we've got, you know, break bail, go to jail, this new slogan from our Premier. Again, I love the idea in principle. I just want to know more about it. I want to see from the other side of the coin, how are we prepared if this thing gets up? Apparently it's going to be ready by December. If it is, and we're going to be sending more juveniles back to jail, which we should, do we have the space? What sort of impact is this going to have on workers in our prisons? Do we have the space in our juvenile detention centres? We'll have a talk to Stacey about that. Saul Eslake, he's an economist. Is the great Australian dream of owning a home in Brisbane over? Is it worth wanting to buy a home now? Or could you put your money elsewhere and maybe save, put it somewhere else? Is rent vesting dead? Anyway, we'll get to all of that stuff this morning with Saul. Heidi Murphy, my colleague from 3AW, Victorian Premier Jacinda Allen has been referred to IBAC over claims from 2022. I'm going to ask her about that. I want to find out a bit more. I saw a home in Brisbane over. Is it worth

0: I want to know why. I want to know what's wrong with Victorians. Why are Labor going so well in the polls 4 months out from their election? After all the rubbish that Victoria's been through, you know that missing $15 billion? Oh, that's inflation. So much going on. And I don't want to be rude to Heidi. We've been colleagues for years, but what's wrong with Victorians? That Labor could win the next election in Victoria. What the heck? We'll have a chat to Heidi about that. Got a family pass to Beyond at Sarah May Winery. It's an immersive 2K light trail, pretty special event happening for the family. Your chance to win that before midday. Georgia Condek has all the latest news. Olympia will keep us updated on the traffic. Hopefully it's moving a little bit better on the M1 now. And you can have your say. 133-882 is our open line. We do that for a Mason. 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All you have to do is search 4BC with all of those. Got it? 12 past nine. Let's rip into it.
1: People you know, opinions that matter, news you can trust. And now, Jason Matthews comments.
0: Now, as you heard with Olympia's traffic reports this morning, the M1 northbound was an absolute nightmare. And as I said, when I travelled up the M1 at 4:30 this morning, I was already facing delays of about 35 minutes due to roadworks near the distillery, you know, the Beenleigh Bridge there. And it was four lanes into two. I thought, oh, God, is this just today? Or, geez, they're late wrapping this up. Because normally all that stuff's cleared by the time the morning rush hour starts. And we know for early commuters, it starts early all over Brisbane, north, south, west, wherever you're coming from. And as the morning progressed, things just got worse with delays all the way back to Helensvale, even further. Absolute nightmare for people travelling south up to the city. But don't worry, you can catch a train, right? No. We can, but you've also got to get a bus. Now, what is normally a 55-minute trip on the train, today at 7 a.m. peak time, 2 hours to get to the city. 2 hours to get from the Gold Coast to the city once you took a train, then got off the train and caught a bus. Ridiculous. And then I thought, well, you know, this is great. A lot of people probably reverting to driving because of the disruptions on these line works that never end. That was 2 hours by car because of the roadworks going on for a couple of days at Beenleigh. And my question to the people doing these works, and we've reached out to find out why this is happening and we haven't received a response yet from Main Roads. Why are we doing both at the same time? And I know Benny and I spoke about it earlier and I totally disagree with him. Why would you do both at once? Sure, use the school holidays when there generally is lighter traffic, but more people have been pushed onto the roads because of the rail disruptions. Do they not talk to each other, these departments? And all I could think of this morning, to be honest, were people trying to get to the airport. No doubt flights were missed because there was no warning about this. You got onto the M1 at Helensvale, you were stuck. You got onto the M1 at Ormo, you were stuck. Traffic wasn't moving. Why aren't both departments, rail and roads, talking to each other? And expect pain to continue. Good luck if you're going to Origin Wednesday, particularly from the south side. You are stuffed. You can't get a train all the way because you've got to get train, you've got to get bus, you've got to... Good luck. Leave home at 1 p.m. I suggest if you want to make kickoff. Getting home? You might get home by Sunday. Yes, I'm taking the P155, but seriously, this is what you're looking at. It's an absolute pain in the backside. And this is what frustrates me. Today, both options failed at exactly the same time. So commuters had no choice.

0: unless, of course, you could borrow a mate's helicopter, you had zero choice. And that's not bad luck. That is really bad planning. Now, we don't expect perfection. But what we do expect is the people running our roads and our rail network to actually chat to each other and go, you know what, we might put that off for 2 days. Or we might put it off for 3 weeks because, well, Origin. And also, by the way, we've got rail outages. Just makes sense to me. And when they don't, it's ordinary people like you who pay the price. You miss your flights, you turn up late for work, you miss important meetings, and you're wasting hours of your lives that you'll never get back. Guess what? Stuck on the M1 again. Stuck waiting for a train or slash bus. And what concerns me is if this coordination, if this what it looks like ahead of the Olympics, we are in deep poo. We've got to get this right. I don't know about you. 133-882 is our open line. Were you affected by today? Did you miss a flight? Did you miss a meeting? Did you miss starting work? I just think common sense shouldn't be this hard. Talk to each other. Or do they not just, they don't give us stuff? I don't know. 133-882 is our open line for Watch Smoke Alarms. You can text 0499-880-882. Good news is it'll happen again tomorrow. But you know what? At least we're planned now. Can I work from home tomorrow? Is that a possibility or should I leave at 3? Leave at 3. I think that's probably the answer. 0499-880-882 is our text. Or you can send us an email, mornings@4vc.com.au. We are waiting for a response from Main Roads. And I'm assuming we'll get the same old sort of response that we always get, which is an answer, but which is nothing. Mornings@4vc.com.au if you want to send an email. 18 past 9. Welcome to Tuesday, everyone.
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0: Welcome back to the program. 133-882 is our open line for what smoke alarms. Steve's been on the text. He says, Jason, good morning. Steve from Gympie here. I left the Gold Coast myself this morning and I'm still stuck in traffic at Ormo heading north on the M1, so it hasn't eased at all, mate. It's horrendous. I feel sorry for everyone who hit the road this morning at 7 o'clock. 2 hours. It's unbelievable. Yeah, it's incredible, isn't it? If you're stuck on the M1, well, it's good for us. You'll be listening for a little bit longer, won't you? 133-882, keep your calls coming through. Jacqueline's in Brizzy. Good morning, Jacqueline.
12: Good morning, Jason.
0: Now, we're talking about rail replacements with the train. So to take a train this morning from the Gold Coast to Brisbane was 2 hours. To hit the M1, it was a minimum 2 hours. And you've had some problems with accessibility with the buses replacing the trains. Is that right?
12: Yes. Now, at the weekend, there were the replacement buses down to Varsity Lake.
0: Yep.
12: The one was express and one was all stations. I attempted to get home back to Brisbane from Narang at about 2:30, and I couldn't get on the bus because they had the coach, Greyhound Express. Coach stop. Okay, the steps were so steep. I couldn't get on. I'm 81, have a hidden disability. There was also someone there with a wheelchair who couldn't get on either, and they were a partial amputee. So we were stuck there in the cold waiting for them to find a solution. 5 of the 7 buses that turned up were coach style and inaccessible. So eventually they provided a taxi service for the person with the wheelchair up to Beenleigh. They couldn't do that for me because I can't be have a seatbelt on for more than about 15 minutes.
0: Right.
12: So they had to eventually call for a bus that was accessible, which took about half an hour. They only had one rail bus staff member there. But they had absolutely no provision for passengers or seniors with wheelchairs, walkers, low vision, walking aids, prams or strollers. They were totally just ignored and neglected. So, and I tried to get hold of the Minister for Transport yesterday and also the Minister for Ageing and Disability, couldn't get hold of them. But clearly they don't have a disability action plan in place.
0: That's a really good point. That's a really good point. And what if it wasn't the weekend, Jacqueline, and you're going to an appointment somewhere and you normally great access with the trains, but these replacement buses, you're right, some of them are coaches and they don't have the easy stepper. Well, not even a stepper. The bus is just flat entry. If you've got a wheelchair, you can just roll in, or if you can't walk upstairs, you can just walk on, can't you? It's easy.
12: Trains and the buses have wheelchair spaces 100% of the time. And where the platform is unlevel, like Central or Bogger Road, they're very good in that the porters have ramps, so there's never a problem there. But suddenly when there's rail replacement, there's no plan
0: that
12: for
0: goes
12: people.
0: Out.
12: Yeah. Absolutely no plan. But the other thing, I don't know why coaches, there are 2 issues here, maybe 3. Why do coaches have dispensation? Because they're not inclusive. If you want to catch a greyhound, which I was tried to do during track work last year, you actually have to order a lift for a wheelchair about a week ahead. Now, that's discriminatory.
0: A week ahead?
12: Yep.
0: And that's, of course, if you're on a station that actually has a lift. I mean, they've got a 70-year plan to actually install lifts in every railway station, which is ridiculous. But
12: no, sorry, I haven't explained that very well. I mean, the lift for the coaches that have.
0: Oh, right, yeah, yeah.
12: So if you book a Greyhound or any of the coaches, they don't automatically have a lift for wheelchairs.
0: To get you
12: have to actually order it.
0: All right.
12: That means they're totally excluding all the other groups.
0: Okay, so you haven't heard back from the Transport Minister, Brent Mickleberg. We'll reach out to him today. We'll actually send audio of this call, and we'll get him to officially respond. Jacqueline, I appreciate you telling us this morning. Best of luck trying to get around the city to you. 133-882 is our open line for Watch Smoke Alarms. I see a text here from Joy. And Joy, we've been following this, and I see it's been passed now. Labor Greens passed legislation awarding government to union-favoured companies who have enterprise bargaining agreements with unions. I saw that. So if you want to receive any sort of procurement from the federal government, you must have you must be a union-backed company. Oh, here we go. This is good. And this has now been passed through both houses on June 30, which will allow the federal government to favour companies with union-backed enterprise agreements when awarding contracts, grants or support. Here are my thoughts. With the Olympics coming on and 50% of the build falling under federal government funding, does this mean the unions will get their grubby hands on our projects? Will the CFMEU be involved in projects for the Olympics? We'll certainly follow that up. 133-882 is our open line whenever you say 27 past 9. Chris has been on the text nice and early this morning. Good on you, Chris. One Nation polls down week on week. No surprise there, he says. The current federal government at 54-46 and Vic looking like to have the current government retained makes for a bad week for the orange flag flying. Isn't it terrible when people don't follow the far-right grievance playbook? Chris is going hard early today. You'll need a nap after this, Chris. Keep the orange flag flying and chin up. It'll be worse for you around 10 p.m. Wednesday night too. Go the Maroons. Well, at least he finished the message on a positive. Chris, yeah, whatever. I mean, if this Labor Party gets back in Victoria, I just blame Victorians for being stupid. Honestly, how much do you need? How much more evidence do you need to know that that is just a horrible government? And we'll find out from Heidi after 11 o'clock this morning, my colleague at 3AW. I don't know what's wrong with Victorians. We are a long way away from a federal election as well, Chris. So we'll see what happens there. Kathy says, I hear nobody wants to win the next Victorian election. The state is in such a bad way. They are planning to win the following one instead. Oh, so have, yeah, one term of bad politics and all that sort of stuff. Yeah. Mike says, don't worry, they're paying themselves very, very well. If we don't, we'll lose them to the private sector, apparently. Can we test that theory? That's Queenslander, Mike says as well. You mean all the people employed by the government down there? Yeah, I'm not sure what Mike's referring to there. 0499-880-882 is our open line. Australia now has the equal highest core inflation rate among major developed nations and second highest across all advanced economies behind only... Have we got a drum roll, rye there at all? Wait for it. Here we go. Iceland. We are beaten by Iceland. With underlying inflation hitting 3.6% in May. Now, experts argue the Reserve Bank messed up by cutting interest rates three times last year, taking its foot off the brake too early in a misread of the economy. Critics say the RBA prioritised jobs over killing inflation and the narrow path in strategy has now failed. KPMG's chief economist predicts the RBA will be forced to hike the cash rate to 4.6% at its August meeting to fix the mess. I am so confused. One minute we're not getting another rate rise for the rest of the year. Now some experts are saying we're going to get another one. And then next year we're meant to get rate cuts. Aggressive state and federal government spending, you could call it that, alongside a massive hiring boom in public sectors like health, education and the NDIS, is pumping artificial strength into the jobs market and driving up wages, preventing inflation from dropping. Treasurer Jim Chalmers is blaming global conflicts. Yeah, of course he is. Like the war in the Middle East for driving up building costs, while pointing out that Australia still has stronger GDP and jobs growth than most G7 nations. That's because all the jobs are government jobs, Jim. That's why. Oh, the war in Iran couldn't have come at a better time for this government. But our inflation, Jim, was through the roof before the conflict started. Way before that, it was the highest. Former RBA insiders warned that because the central bank let inflation run too hot for too long, Australians face a much tougher road ahead, which could ultimately lead to higher unemployment than if the RBA had acted aggressively in the first place. So it's not the government's fault. That's what I'm hearing from KPMG and also from Jim Chalmers. Their excessive spending has nothing to do with the reason why inflation is through the roof. The amount of jobs for bureaucrats has got nothing to do with inflation. It's not us, it's you. It's the price of petrol that's pushing up. Yeah, sure, it plays a little part, but it was already high before the conflict started. Do people have short memories? 133-882 is our open line if you want to have your say.
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21: Just a quiet day, a Monday. Damien White, South Pacific.
0: Yeah, very interesting. We'll talk to Neil about that shortly. 133-882 is our open line for What Smoke Alarms. BJ says, do we need to refer to Jim Chalmers as treasurer? He couldn't manage a chook raffle at the RSL, let alone his way over a brown paper bag, says BJ. John says, instead of asking what's wrong with Labor and the people of Victoria and Australia for voting Labor, you should be asking what's wrong with the Liberal Party. They're getting flogged by all parties. You're right, John. That's actually a pretty fair observation. Maybe they've lost their identity or One Nation have just taken that space. Bob in Carindale says, morning, Jason. I read yesterday that roadwork on the Gateway Arterial from Southern Cross Drive to 8 Mile Plains, geez, that's a fair stretch, would be going on for 6 weeks. Also, it would be down to one lane. You better pitch your tent at 4BC. Oh, God. That's all right. Bob, I can catch a train and 8 buses. To get home. Bob in Carindale, thanks for your text. And Ross says, if the unions get their hands on Olympic jobs, we may as well cancel them now as they'll never be finished. You might be right there, Ross. We're going to checking in with the state government about that. And surely they wouldn't have all the details yet, but if all procurement for the federal government has to be union-backed companies, then where does that leave us for infrastructure for the Olympic Games? I mean, 50% of the funding is federal government. And I would highly doubt that we'd get the Olympic Stadium built in time anyway, if the unions get involved. Oh, could you imagine? 133-882 is our open line. The Forensic Crash Unit is investigating a Series 2 vehicle collision that occurred in Glen Eagle yesterday afternoon. The incident occurred at the intersection of Mount Lindsay Highway and Gould Hill Road, leaving a child passenger in a life-threatening condition and being airlifted to hospital. Two others were in the vehicle and required hospitalisation with non-life-threatening injuries. The driver of the other vehicle did not sustain any injuries. Paramedics responded to reports of a house fire in Upper Coomera just before 10 o'clock last night. Paramedics assessed 6 stable patients at the Thistle Street residence, 5 declining transport to hospital, and 1 male in his 50s taken to Caboolture Hospital with minor burns. Investigations are ongoing to the cause of the blaze. Police have fined a New South Wales man $1,986 and suspended his licence for 6 months after being caught riding 105 kilometres an hour over the speed limit. That's not a typo, is it? 105 k's over the speed limit. The 23-year-old motorbike rider was travelling 205 kilometres in a 100 kilometre zone on the Bruce Highway in Bowen on Sunday when he was intercepted by Mackay Highway Police. Incredible. 19-year-old man has been charged with 6 offences after allegedly ramming a marked police vehicle and fleeing an attempted traffic stop in West Gladstone last Friday. Officers escaped injury during the collision, with police later tracking the man to a Clinton residence where he was taken into custody. He is due to appear in court on July 13. 133-882, have you say on anything we're talking about this morning? The 4BC open line, thanks to Watch Smoke Alarms. This ballistic missile that China let off in the South Pacific yesterday, what is that about? And our deal with Fiji, which is costing Australian taxpayers $1 billion over 10 years, what's that about? We'll catch up with Neil Fergus next here on 4BC Mornings. It's 20 to 10.
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0: Yeah, welcome back to the program. It is 17 away from 10. Neil Fergus will join me in just a moment. I just see a text here from Lee. It says, Jason, can I ask everyone in Australia pray for young Xavier Taylor, who was struck in the head by baseball and is in ICU in a critical condition in the USA. Xavier is 12 years old. Thanks, Lee, for your text. I just looked that up. He got hit in the head with a baseball throughout the first pitch at a little league game in Camden County. And the latest update I can see online is about, yeah, 2-3 weeks ago. So let's hope Xavier is getting better. We'll keep you updated on that. Thanks, Lee, for that text. I've got some great news here this morning. Wonderful news. Jai Arrow and his partner, Brina, have tied the knot in a special ceremony just 2 months after his devastating MND diagnosis. That's brilliant. Absolutely brilliant. And I love how good have the celebrations been in the NRL, particularly over the weekend with everybody embracing the Jai Tri July with the arrow. I think it's brilliant, absolutely brilliant. Isn't it good when you see a community get together to help one of their own out? And I don't think there's a rugby league fan who doesn't appreciate what the game is actually doing for Jai and his wife and family. It's brilliant, absolutely brilliant. Hope it continues. 133-882 is our open line. Yesterday afternoon, news broke that China had begun testing nuclear-capable weapons in the South Pacific right on our doorstep. It came just hours after Australia and Fiji signed a defence agreement. And this morning, more details of the weapons testing has been revealed. Was this just a coincidence? I think not, but let's get an expert on. Neil Fergus, who's the CEO of Intelligent Risks, joins us now. Neil, was it a coincidence?
2: I'm with you, Jason. I think it's quite likely to have been deliberate. People who say it's a coincidence are, I guess, swayed by the fact that our Western militaries take some time to organise this type of thing. But the response time within China, and particularly given the tensions in the Taiwan Strait, are much shorter than a lot of people anticipate.
0: Yeah, well, Taiwan released the flight path of the weapon, showing it landed in the ocean about 1,000 k's northeast of the Solomon Islands. China is just testing weapons, they say. It's in their statement. Could this make Pacific nations think twice before signing formal defence agreements with Australia? Is this a bit of intimidation, do you think, perhaps, by the Chinese government?
2: I think it may be, but I don't think it will work. As we speak, our Prime Minister, of course, has just signed a unprecedented agreement with the Fijian Prime Minister, a mutual security agreement, and he's on his way to the Solomon Islands, where Prime Minister of the Solomon Islands, Mace, has indicated a willingness to discuss a similar type of agreement. This missile test went 12,000 miles, or kilometres, I beg your pardon, and landed somewhere just north of French Polynesia. And the warning time for the dispatch of the ICBM, the Intercontinental Ballistic Missile, was somewhere between 2 hours and 90 minutes. The Japanese have been adamant. They only had 90 minutes warning. That's outrageous.
0: Yeah. What sort of warning did we get? And did we have an opportunity to push back on it?
2: I'm not aware that the government has specified the time. They have said it was indecent in terms of the brevity, but I'm not aware that they've specified the time. But, you know, it's not as if we're necessarily going to hit a commercial jet with one of these ICBMs, but what's going on with shipping and fishermen, et cetera, in the area?
0: Yeah, absolutely.
2: It's high risk.
0: Yeah, absolutely. What do Australia do next? How do they handle this with China?
2: Well, Acting Prime Minister Miles has filed a protest. I expect the statements from Foreign Minister Wong indicate the likelihood the Chinese ambassador might be called in for a bit of a diplomatic tongue-lashing. But this, of course, is not the first such test. They did a September 2025 test. That one, of course, was much like US ICBM tests done in their own sovereign waters.
0: Yeah.
2: But back in 2024, they did one, warned nobody, and sent it out into international waters. And a number of listeners might recall, Jason, I think it was last year, we had a live-fire Chinese naval exercise in the Tasman Sea.
0: Yes, I do. And was that the one where the Virgin Australia pilot reported it?
2: Yes, indeed, because we weren't forewarned properly. And this sort of behaviour in international maritime space is fundamentally a breach of international law. It's unacceptable. Okay. And the Chinese know that, and they are deliberately pushing the envelope with it.
0: Can you tell me about this defence agreement we've got with Fiji now? Now, it's going to cost us $1 billion over 10 years. What does that money actually go towards?
2: It's going to go towards enhancing not just military capabilities in Fiji, but also policing capabilities, engage them in. And what we're actually trying to counter here is a very deliberate push by the Chinese Communist Party to put Chinese police forces into foreign countries, ostensibly to support their diplomatic efforts in those countries. But they have done much more than that in terms of monitoring of dissident activity, pro-democracy activists and the like. And a point which is relevant here, might not have first appeared, is they just passed new laws quashing ethnic rights within China. And there are over 70 ethnic groups in China. The big three, most people will have heard of the Mongols or the Uyghurs or the Tibetans. But it's basically outlawing the use of their languages in any school forums and the promotion and maintenance of their culture, which means the 90% majority Han population are imposing a monoculture across the country. This, of course, leads to them getting back to the point of Taiwan and how they believe it's inseparable from mainland China and needs to be reunified, hopefully by peaceful means, as they have said over the last couple of decades. But these tests put in question whether that is the actuality or not. And their development of an ICBM capability to the extent that we've seen in recent years is pretty concerning. Mm. Just so the listeners aren't too anxious, it was a dummy warhead on this.
0: Yeah, thing, of course. Yeah.
2: But defence analysts say that the Chinese government now has over 500 nuclear warheads, and with its production rates what they are, that is likely to double shortly after 2030. That's a lot of firepower to store for defensive purposes.
0: Yeah, of course. So he's off to the Solomons today, the Prime Minister. Is he looking to stitch up the same sort of deal that he did with Fiji? Are we looking at another $1 billion for the same sort of support?
2: Well, I don't know about the money attached to it, but I think there's no doubt that we're very keen to see that agreement rolled out across Pacific neighbours. A number of the Pacific countries have put in diplomatic protests about this ICBM missile test, including the Solomons, including the little fishing nation of Palau, who don't like ICBM missiles going over their heads.
0: No.
2: Funny that.
0: Yeah, no. But what do we get back in return? Are we expecting their army and their police to defend Australia if an attack comes from China? Is that what we want in return out of all of this?
2: It is part of the agreement, and no disrespect to the fine military in Fiji that have staffed UN missions around the world for many years,
0: yeah.
2: But we're not talking about numbers that are going to make a big difference.
0: Right.
2: But it's about the symbolism of the arrangement, about co-training. We've just held defence exercises in Queensland that have involved another, well, I think officially four nations, but unofficially it's actually six or seven because I'm counting the observers, and being able to work collaboratively together in a theatre, whether it's in terms of a conflict or in fact a natural catastrophe, is a very good thing for our region.
0: Mm. All right. Well, listen, the PM looks like he's doing some important work for Australia in our defence against the likes of China. And I guess it prevents China from getting into those countries and being too close and taking over the South Pacific.
2: We don't want superpowers getting beachheads, so to say, in the Pacific and turning what we want to be an ocean of peace. And I know that sounds like a cliche, but we go back to the Rarotonga Agreement that prohibited missiles being used in the Pacific. The Chinese were signatories to that all those years ago and have chosen to ignore it. And we really don't want to have the Pacific militarised.
0: Yes, you're right. All right, Neil, I appreciate it, mate. Thanks for dumbing it down for me. Neil Fergus, of course, the CEO of Intelligent Risks, joining us to explain what's happening in the South Pacific. I appreciate your time this morning.
2: A pleasure, Jason.
0: There you go. It's pretty serious stuff. And it was a dummy warhead, as we mentioned off the top of the show today. We're lucky, right? Absolutely lucky. 90 minutes to 2 hours notice. And you know it's serious when even Penny Wong is chatting to the Chinese ambassador. But I think it's a case of China doing what China wants to do. Sounds like it. 6 to 10, 4BC Mornings.
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0: Welcome back to the program. It is almost 10 o'clock. Georgia Kondek has the latest news coming up shortly after 10 o'clock this morning. Stacey Chanel from the Australian Workers Union, Queensland Branch Secretary. What's going to happen with staffing in our juvenile detention centres once this break bail, go to jail or go back to jail policy finally gets some meat on the bones? Have we got the capacity to hold these juvenile offenders? And again, I will state, please don't come at me about this. I'm all for it. I just want to know what it is. And how long are the sentences for? I want to find out about this. But what's it like on the other side of the coin for the workers working in juvenile detention? Have they got the capacity for it? We'll have a chat to Stacey after the news at 10 o'clock this morning. Who said what's back for another day? And it's featuring, World Soccer, World Cup soccer highlights, or something from it, which I found quite funny. But the other thing is politicians on social media. You know I'm not a fan. But now I'm starting to think we wouldn't have a segment if we didn't have them. So maybe we need it. Maybe we need more politicians on social media just being themselves, just complete idiots. Well, I have got the most ridiculous thing for you after 10 o'clock this morning here on 4BC Morning. Stick with us.
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18: It's 10 o'clock. Good morning. I'm Georgia Kondek. Questions are being raised regarding Beijing firing a nuclear-capable projectile into the Pacific Ocean yesterday. Taiwan has released the flight path of the weapon, showing it landed in the ocean around 1,000 kilometres northeast of the Solomon Islands. Intelligence Risk Chief Executive Neil Fergus has told Jason Matthews the warning time for the dispatch is causing a stir among neighbouring countries.
2: Was somewhere between 2 hours and 90 minutes. The Japanese have been adamant. They only had 90 minutes warning. That's outrageous. I'm not aware that the government has specified the time. They have said it was indecent in terms of the brevity.
18: A family home has been destroyed by fire in the Moreton Bay region. Around 10 o'clock last night, emergency crews were called to the blaze at Caboolture, where the home was found fully engulfed and the roof collapsed. Six people were treated by paramedics, with only one transported to hospital with minor burns. Investigations into the cause are now underway. New research has provided the first estimate of the number of teenagers affected by AI-assisted online sexual abuse. At least one in 25 Australians has experienced or has a friend who has experienced online sexual victimisation involving AI before.